0: The songs that made that coveted number one spot in the UK singles charts. I'm Richard Smith, and on this show today, our focus will be on the hits of 1966 and 1998. So please do stay with us and enjoy again some of those number one songs from those particular years. Kicking off the show in fine style from
1: 1966,
0: an epic piece of work from the Beach Boys.

two number ones from 1966, but oh so different. They both spent 2 weeks at number one. The Beach Boys in November for a couple of weeks and their Good Vibrations, and just there the Troggs with Reg Presley on lead vocals a couple of weeks in August of 1966, our featured year in the first half of the show. Now, this was a 1965 Italian song, Lo Che Non Vivo Senza Te, done here by Dusty Springfield, made number one for 1 week in April of 1966.

0: drop of the good stuff there from Frank Sinatra. 3 weeks at number one in May and June of 1966. A tune written by Burt Camfort, Strangers in the Night. Before that, Dusty Springfield from earlier on in the year. In fact, April and May. Just for the 1 week, though, for Dusty, You Don't Have to Say You Love Me by Far and Away, her greatest single. If you've just tuned in, hello there, it's Richard Smith here with Call Me Number One, the show where we look at two different years from two different decades and play a selection of the UK singles chart's number one hits. Still to come later, we'll be playing the biggest selling single of 1966. I wonder whether you can guess who that was by. Have a think. 1966, a good while ago. Anyway, shall we carry on? Chris Farlow will be coming on to entertain us very shortly, but first, a little bit of Motown for you. From the Four Tops, from the album Reach Out. Reach Out, I'll Be There.
1: It's the sound of Motown with Richard Smith.

written by Mick Jagger and Keith Richards from the LP Aftermath, The Rolling Stones in 1966. The most commercially successful version of that came from Chris Farlow later on in the year. Spent 1 week at number one in August of 1966, Out of Time. A tune that was actually produced by Mick Jagger as well. Anyway, yeah, before that, it was the Four Tops, Reaching Out and I'll Be There, spending 3 weeks out of 16 on the UK charts at number one in October and November of our featured year. In part two of the show, we'll be looking at 1998. Something to look forward to there. Now, we've already heard from one member of the family. Here's one of the other members of the Sinatra clan. These boots are made for walking.

Nancy Sinatra spent 4 weeks at the top of the UK charts in February and March of 1966, and These Boots Are Made for Walking, written by Lee Hazlewood, and just there, Georgie Fame and the Blue Flames, which just spent the 1 week at number one in July of our featured year of 1966. Get Away. Well, after the break, we'll be looking at 1998 here on Call Me Number One, so please do stay with us for some more classic sounds. But to conclude our visit to 1966, here's the biggest selling single of that particular year. It comes by way of Tom Jones.

0: You're listening to Call Me Number One. It's the show where we look at two different years from two different decades and play some of the songs that made the famous number one spot in the UK singles charts. We're currently halfway through today's edition of the programme, and we'd love you to stay with us for more classic number one hits from a different year with your host Richard Smith, who's got all the information about each song just for you. 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
1: Yes, it is Call Me Number One, the show that looks at the number one sounds from two different years in two different decades. In the first half of the show, we were looking at 1966. So during this half of the programme,
2: 1998
1: will be the focus of our attention. So let's get underway with this, written and performed by Tejinder Singh under the guise of Corner Shop. Is the brim full of Asher. Welcome along to 1998.

Adele and Kevi Lynch, Lindsay Armau and Sinead O'Carroll. Their second of their first four singles to reach number one. And that came out in 1998, got to number one for 2 weeks in September of that particular year. Before that, it was Corner Shop with their Brimful of Asher from February of 1998. And very nice that was as well, spent 1 week at the top of the UK charts. I'm the

Former Spice Girl Melanie B alongside Missy Misdemeanor Elliott, and in September of 1998 had that at number one. I Want You Back, You Know. Now, how's your knowledge of Italian dance music combos? Well, I'm going to improve it over the next 3 minutes. This will be The Tampera featuring Maya, Italian dance music group consisting of record producers Mario Forgetta and Alex Farolfi, and American singer Maya Days. Have this in the charts at number one. Just the 1 week, you understand, in May of 1998. This will be their version of Feel It.

using the Jacksons' top 10 1981 hit Can You Feel It as their backing track, The Tamperer featuring Maya and Feel It, which got to number one for 1 week in May of 1998. If you've just tuned in, hello there, it's Richard Smith here with Call Me Number One, the show where we look at two different years from two different decades and play a selection of the number one hits from the UK singles charts. What could be simpler? Don't answer that. Still to come on this particular half of the show, the biggest selling single from 1998, done by an American female artist, spent 7 weeks at number one. I wonder whether you can guess what it is. Have a think and we'll play it later on. Meanwhile, from the album I've Been Expecting You, Mr. Robbie Williams and his Millennium.

Danish dance pop outfit Aqua. You remember them? Yeah. From the LP Aquarium, as well as the Sliding Doors music from the Motion Picture soundtrack album, featuring Lenny Nystrom Rasted on lead vocals, Aqua and Turn Back Time, number one during May of 1998, preceded by Robbie Williams, of course, and his Millennium tune, which borrowed You Only Live Twice from John Barry, I think it was, one of his favourites. James Bond films, I'm led to believe, number one for just the 1 week in September of 1998. Well, there we are. Time's beaten us once again. Thank you so much for joining me on the show today. I really do hope that you've enjoyed our journey back to 1966 and to 1998. It's been a bit of fun, hasn't it? Yeah, let's do it all again very soon. What a good idea. Well, we're down to our final piece on Call Me Number One for this time around, and we're going to finish with the biggest selling single of the year, spent 7 weeks at the top of the UK charts, and a departure from her usual pop rock style of the time for more of an upbeat dance pop style, it says here in the Book of Knowledge, and it featured the pioneering use of the audio processing software AutoTune. Distorting Cher's vocals, it became known as the Cher effect. It was a pretty good effect. It sold 11 million copies worldwide. Very nice work if you can get it. Thanks again for listening to Call Me Number One. Do take care. I'll see you later. Ta-ra.

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2: From the Sky News Centre at 2, more than £220,000 has been raised for the families of the two officers killed in a crash on Teesside. Matthew Blades and Tom Clough died when their patrol car was hit by a Volkswagen on the wrong side of the A66 near Middlesbrough. Its five occupants, aged between 17 and 23, also died. Mourners are laying flowers at the scene.
3: God bless all the families, honestly.
4: No one deserves to not come home. I'm a reservist. I've never seen anything extreme, but all of us who put our names on these lines, we're willing to do things like this. No one should have to, but we do.
2: Two young women have been arrested on suspicion of causing a serious injury to a child in Rochdale. The women, aged 19 and 20, were arrested at a property in Blackburn yesterday. The child reportedly fell from a first-floor window and remains in a serious condition. A teenager is among two men due in court later, charged over a cocaine haul in Glasgow. More than £500,000 worth was seized. Pizza chain Domino's is planning to recruit 5,000 new workers between now and Christmas. The roles will be both in-store and on the road as delivery drivers. The head of football in the Caribbean and North and Central America says it's for Gianni Infantino to decide if he should resign as FIFA president.
5: That's his decision. It's not my decision. Those are individual decisions. My view is, you know what, listen, we have to follow a proper governance process, and I have to respect my colleagues with that. And listen, I think once we follow that, then those decisions can be made by individuals.
2: CONCACAF's Victor Montagliani says he asked him to stay away from a youth tournament in the Dominican Republic as a courtesy. It's over a botched effort to sell off stakes in the World Cup to private investors. Liverpool scored a 99th-minute penalty to draw 2-2 at Newcastle in the Premier League. Manchester City secured a late 2-1 win in their opener with Bournemouth. Meanwhile, Brighton thrashed Aston Villa 4-0. That's the latest. I'm Connor Sefton.
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0: It's Northern Air Hospital Radio. And this is 1992, and it's Phil and Sharm. That is The Life of Riley, The Lightning Seeds, number 28 for March of 1992.
1: Hello, Phil.
0: Hello, Sharm. And it's 1992 that we're looking at today.
1: 1992.
0: And you've got some news and facts, haven't you?
1: I have got some little bits.
0: And I've got all the music. And we've got some great music, I've got to tell you.
1: I'm looking forward to this, because I remember 1992.
0: What have you got to start us off with?
1: Really quickly, John Major was a Prime Minister in 1992. The Winter Olympics were held in Albertville in France. I hope I've said that right. And Damien,
0: France, yeah, you pronounce France perfectly.
1: France, yeah. France. Damien Hirst unveiled his shark sculpture. Do you remember it?
0: Not a bit, no.
1: Big dead shark in a tank of formaldehyde.
0: Mm. And that's art, is it?
1: That's pretty much it.
0: Well, fair enough. Who was this then? His one and only hit in 1992.

0: This is 1992 on Northern Air Hospital Radio with Sian and Phil for the next hour. Hope you're enjoying the music. And that one, Sian, you got it right, didn't you?
1: I'm really surprised I got that right.
0: I'm well impressed. Go on, it was a number 27 hit, his only hit, and it was...
1: Philip Schofield.
0: The Silver Fox himself.
1: Mm.
0: Wow, not a bad voice as well.
1: No, I don't know how I recognised his voice, but I had some vague memory that he'd done Joseph.
0: Yeah.
1: And that's from Joseph,
0: it's from Joseph,
1: it?
0: Yeah, yeah. Well done. Good stuff, 1992.
1: Also in 1992... Department of Health announced that AIDS cases amongst heterosexual couples had doubled. Polytechnics were able to become universities in 1992. And Roy Castle, the presenter of Record Breakers, announced that he had lung cancer.
0: And this from the Red Hot Chili Peppers.

0: from 1992, a number 14 song for Shakespeare's Sister, and that's Hello Turn Your Radio On. Before that, a 26 hit for the Red Hot Chili Peppers and Under the Bridge, which of course, All Saints did, didn't they?
1: They did, in the 2000s, I think it was, early 2000s.
0: That's just the end of Shakespeare's Sister you're hearing, then. I haven't got anything wrong, it's just a big beep. Okay, 1992, right here on Northern Air with Phil and Sean.
1: It sure is. 1992, Women's Royal Army Corps were disbanded. They were actually merged into the British Army. It's surprising how long it takes for women to be taken into the army. I suppose they were there in other roles already, weren't they? Also in this year, the Conservatives were re-elected in the general election and Neil Kinnock resigned as the Labour Party leader. Some people might remember Nigel Mansell won his 26th Grand Prix. That was in San Marino. He retired later that year as well.
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4: This is 1992.

0: Annie Lennox and a single from 1992 got to number 8, and before that it was the Utah Saints featuring Kate Bush and Something Good, which was a number 4 hit.
1: I had no idea that was Kate Bush.
0: But then when you heard it, you knew exactly that it
1: was
0: Kate Bush.
1: Yeah, a voice is really familiar.
0: Well, somebody tells you. Yeah, it's all there.
1: And you were saying, what song is it from?
0: Cloudbusting, I think.
1: June, Margaret Thatcher became a baroness. That didn't take long, did it? Straight into the House of Lords. The Barcelona Olympics were held in 1992. And also in this year, Manchester's Metrolink began.
0: And this was a big hit. Number 2 it got to. Second time out. It had been out in 1987. I wonder why it was such a big hit in 1992. I think you've just told us. It's Freddie Mercury and Montserrat Caballé. And bye.

0: number two from 1992, Freddie Mercury, Montserrat Caballé and Barcelona. This is Northern Air Hospital Radio with Phil and Sian.
1: I'm going to shoehorn in here some facts about the Queen.
0: Well, we don't just throw the show together.
1: It's not a bad place to put him.
0: Absolutely.
1: 1992 was a pretty bad year for the royal family. I think it was for the Queen, anyway.
0: Was this her
1: Annus Horribilis?
0: Horribilis, yes.
1: Yeah, bad year. Horrible year, maybe that means. She celebrated a Ruby Jubilee, which is 40 years of being on the throne, so that's good. That kind of started the year, but then it went downhill. Duke and Duchess of York, which is Sarah and Andrew, they announced they were getting separated after 6 years of marriage. Later that year, photographs came out of Sarah Ferguson, didn't they? Intimate photographs, let's say, with a Texas businessman.
0: Something to do with toes, I do
1: believe. Something to do with toes, yeah. On the front page of the Daily Mirror, so that weren't great for the Queen. Also in this year, Princess Anne announced that she was getting divorced from Captain Mark Phillips, but they'd been separated since 1989, so I don't think that was a massive shock. There's Diana things happening as well, which I'll mention later on in the show, but also there was the fire at Windsor Castle. Do you remember that?
0: Yeah, of course.
1: £50 million worth of damage that caused.
0: That was the icing on the cake for the Queen. I think that's when she came up with that saying, wasn't it?
1: I think so. And I think there was pictures of her snapped outside with a tear in her eye, wasn't there?
0: Yeah. 1992 on Northern Air.

0: Smiley's Dad, Billy Ray Cyrus, number three from 1992, and Achy Breaky Heart. Before that, it was Billy Joel doing Elvis's All Shook Up, got to number 27.
1: Do you remember a new Tempe Kine in 1992?
0: Was this the smaller one?
1: Yeah, smaller and lighter.
0: Is that 1992?
1: Yeah, I remember that from being a kid. You know when you're getting your Tempe mix at the shop and you're getting your Tempenny toffees?
0: I thought it was later than that. Gosh, it's scary.
1: 1992, Ford unveiled the Mondeo. Nissan unveiled the Micra. Did you have one of those?
0: No.
1: Oh, what about the Toyota Carina?
0: No.
1: Oh, okay. And some of the younger people might remember the animated series Animals of Farthing Wood. That debuted in December. It was a bit sad.
0: I sort of remember the name. I don't think I ever saw it.
1: I think it's based on a book, actually.
0: Yeah.
1: Although I can't remember the author's name. But yeah, it was a bit sad. I don't want to give the ending away.
0: Ah, did they die?
1: Yes.
0: Oh, okay. Spoiler alert. 1992. Northern Air Hospital Radio, Phil and Sean, and Bruce Springsteen, and A Human Touch.

0: Number 10 hit from 1992 for Diana Ross. One shining moment before that, it was Bruce Springsteen, and it was Human Touch right here on Northern Air Hospital Radio, 1992 with Phil and Sian.
1: Princess Diana had a pretty bad year in 1992. She lost her dad at the beginning of the year. He was the 8th Earl of Spencer, and he died of pneumonia, but he was only 68. Then somebody released a book about her, which wasn't particularly flattering. Diana, Her True Story, Andrew Morton wrote that. In it, he claimed that she was suicidal after she found out Prince Charles had had affairs with his old lover, Camilla Parker Bowles. And in December, the palace actually announced that they were going to be separated. They didn't actually say they were going to be divorced, they just said separated, which at the time, John Major said she could still be queen.
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0: We had Hold Back the Night, KWS featuring the Chaps, got to number 30, 1992, and Irma Franklin, and Take a Little Piece of My Heart. She was Aretha's sister, you know.
1: Yeah, it sounds like it. She's got a great voice.
0: Yeah, and that was from an advert, wasn't it?
1: I think it was from a Levi's advert.
0: I think you're probably right. Yeah.
1: Maybe our listeners can tell us.
0: Originally from 67, but there we are in 1992. A bit more information on our last song coming up.
1: Well, just a few deaths from the year 1992.
0: Cheer us up, why don't you?
1: They're not that cheerful, to be honest. Albert Pierrepoint, do you know who he is?
0: I do.
1: Hangman.
0: Yeah.
1: At Strange Ways.
0: Yep.
1: He died. Benny Hill died this year. He was born in 1924, Benny Hill the comedian. Frankie Howard, he was born in 1917. He also died in 1992.
0: Two major, major comedians within a day of each other, I think.
1: Yeah, they were. That's right.
0: So, 1992, and we have to play this one. This was the big hit of 1992.
2: If I should stay...

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2: From the Sky News Centre at 3. Two police officers who were killed in a crash on Teesside on Saturday are being remembered as heroes and role models. Matthew Blades and Tom Clough were hit by a Volkswagen Passat, which had been pursued by police before it crossed into the oncoming lane of the A66. Its five occupants, aged between 17 and 23, also died. Graham Wettens, a police commentator.
3: Pursuit only lasted a few minutes, but as soon as the Passat turned onto the wrong side of the dual carriageway, the pursuit side of it was aborted, was terminated. The police vehicle then moved on to the right side of the road. So it's entirely possible that that police vehicle actually witnessed or came across the collision.
2: Andy Burnham will visit Kyiv later as he makes his first foreign trip as Prime Minister. The government's given defence company MBDA permission to share secret information about UK-made parts of a missile that Ukraine plans to assemble itself. Reform UK says it would prioritise British-born young workers for social housing. Nigel Farage claims his party would also bump veterans and married couples with children to the front of the queue. Shelters called it a blatant distraction from the real cause of homelessness. Hidden school expenses are estimated to cost families an extra £15,000 from reception to GCSEs. Nationwide's research says parents are spending six times more on clubs than school trips. In sport, Manchester City secured a dramatic 2-1 win against Bournemouth in their opening match of the Premier League season. They came back from a goal down to hand new boss Enzo Maresca his first 3 points. The Italian says his side are still finding their feet.
4: We visualise things and then we see if they work. But at the same time, you need to win games, so it's not easy. And today, I think we have been also lucky.
2: Aston Villa suffered a 4-0 defeat at Brighton. Liverpool scored very late to draw 2-2 at Newcastle. And Formula One's Dutch Grand Prix was won by Britain's Lando Norris. It's the McLaren driver's second consecutive victory. That's the latest. I'm Connor Sefton.
1: Northern Air.
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5: Part 21 of the 25-week series. It's 1975.

0: Two former White House aides, John Ehrlichman and Bob Haldeman, have been sent to prison following their convictions in the Watergate cover-up trial.
1: There's only one human being in the world who knows to an absolute moral certainty the truth of my innocence or guilt. I know that legally and morally, I am totally innocent of each of the charges that's been brought here.
2: I was pretty well convinced of the impossibility of securing an acquittal in these times with this kind of a political case in this district. It's like pushing a stone uphill.
3: Mr. Stonehouse, I wonder if, first of all, you could clear up why you decided in the first place to take on the identity of a dead man and disappear.
4: Well, of course, I'm only, as you are aware, just beginning to understand this myself. For a long period, there was a divided personality. If one thought of all my conduct as the conduct of a rational person, coldly calculating various moves, obviously there are some things that I did that were wrong, but that wasn't the position.

0: John Stonehouse and his secretary girlfriend, Sheila Buckley, spent last night in Bow Street Police Station after returning from Australia. They face charges of fraud, forgery and conspiracy.
1: A savage scene, sadly familiar. The horrors of Vietnam. And the aftermath, the innocent flotsam of war. At Heathrow, a Boeing 707 discharges a precious cargo. Vietnamese war orphans, who in their already brief lives have witnessed more tragedy than any of us could expect in a lifetime. The editor of the Daily Mail, David English, the newspaper which sponsored the airlift, said the rescue was solely a mission of mercy. But the project has been the center of criticism, some of it politically motivated, some showing genuine concern for the future of the children involved. Was the operation justified? Should these children, alone and abandoned, have been left to whatever fate awaited them? Questions that will produce heated argument in the months to come.

The Industry Secretary, Mr. Eric Varley, has announced a massive injection of government funds to help the ailing Chrysler organisation in Britain. The potential commitment is more than £160 million.

0: South Vietnam, where it's now in the middle of the night, we are now waiting for just one word, surrender. It could come at any time. The Saigon government is reported to be ready to meet any conditions for peace. In the last desperate hours, helicopters have carried all the remaining Americans, about 1,000 of them, to safety. 3,500 Vietnamese have also been airlifted out, but thousands more fighting to get places on the rescue aircraft were forced away and left behind.
1: There's a mob trying to get on. One by one, they're trying to get on. We can't even get people off who want to get off. There's a sea of humanity jamming on. Impossible to stop the crowd. We're pulling away. We're leaving them behind. We're pulling up with the... People are falling off the air stairs. The plane is taking off. We've got about a half dozen people on the plane. Another dozen are there, running along, grabbing at the air stair.
2: 300 yards from our hotel in central Saigon, I can see scores of looters stripping the now abandoned American Naffy stores. Tonight, bursts of small arms fire are echoing round our hotel, loosed off by military police to deter other looters. For the first time, refugees loaded down with their possessions have begun appearing in Tudor Street, whence the haunt of GIs looking for bar girls. From the hotel roof, I can see a stream of military vehicles crossing the Binh Hoa Bridge over the Saigon River. Presumably, they're South Vietnamese units retreating.

0: Good evening, everyone. Less than a half hour ago, the Republic of South Vietnam unconditionally surrendered to the Viet Cong. President Dong Van Big Minh told his people in a radio address, "We are here to hand over to the Viet Cong the power in order to avoid bloodshed." President Minh then ordered the South Vietnamese army in Saigon to stop firing and remain in place. The surrender is expected to end 35 years of fighting in Vietnam.
1: Over in Wimbledon, another battle looms. Although from the idyllic surroundings, you'd never suspect it was anything but another beautiful English summer's day. An All-American men's final with the holder, rough, tough Jim Connors, against the first male colored player ever to reach a Wimbledon final, Arthur Ashe. And nobody gives him a chance. Connors, serving to open the match, has everything. Power, a clever approach, all the shots, and he's the reigning champion. But with cool patience, Ashe plugs away, gaining point after point. And almost to everyone's surprise, suddenly he scores the winner. Wimbledon has a new champion, 31-year-old Arthur Ashe of America.
2: Yes. Oh, it's gone out. Oh, that really was a close ball.
3: 30 love. The stars in it. Play on, please. Nastasi, please play on, otherwise you are disqualified.
4: Well, Nastasi refused to play on. Referee Mike Gibson was called to the scene, and after a quick discussion, the referee announced...
3: Nastasi, you are disqualified.

0: The campaign to free George Davis, the East End minicab driver jailed last year for armed robbery, say they sent a team to Leeds overnight to pour oil on the pitch and damage the batting creases. They then daubed a paint slogan on the fence saying, "Justice for George Davis, free George Davis." One of the organisers of the campaign gave this exclusive interview to Radio London's Nick Worrell over the telephone.
1: "We realised that we're spoiling other people's fun and we're upsetting a lot of people, but they're not half as upset as George Davis is. You know, George Davis has been bloody severely assaulted. To get 20 years for something you haven't done, you know, it's worse than bloody actual bodily harm."
2: What made you decide on the cricket pitch as a means of drawing attention to the case?
1: "A lot of attention is centred on this particular test at this particular time because we look like we've actually got a chance of winning it, you know."
3: "After the arrest of the Harrises at 1:15 p.m. today, we went to one of the other addresses at 625 Morse Street, and there was Patty Hearst and Wendy Yoshimura."
4: "Did she resist arrest?"
3: "No, there was no resistance on the part of any of them."
4: "Was she armed at the time?"
3: "I don't think so. None of the..."

0: The bank is in the heart of Manhattan's Greenwich Village district. About 2 hours ago, at least one gunman carrying a shotgun tried to rob it. Someone raised the alarm and he seized hostages. At this stage, the number of hostages isn't known. The police say there are six or more. A reporter got through to the bank by telephone and asked the gunman what he wanted.
1: We want Patty Hearst free. We want the Harrises free. And we want the Oriental girl who was taken along with Patty Hearst. We also want her free. Plus, we'd like $10 million in gold. Got it?
2: You think the police are going to go for that?
1: I don't know. They got all these lives on their hands.
2: Well, what are you telling the police?
1: I'm not telling them anything. They're telling me.
0: Patty Hearst and her two companions in the SLA, William and Emily Harris, are being held in California, awaiting trial on a number of charges. According to the FBI, the capture of Patty Hearst and the Harrises meant the end of SLA activities. But a few days ago, a communique said to have been issued by the Symbionese Liberation Army claimed that it was still in existence and would prove it.
3: Ex-Beatle John Lennon has won his long battle to remain in the United States. His wife Yoko is expecting a child.

0: Following his unsuccessful bid to jump the Snake River Canyon last year on a rocket-powered bike, American stunt rider Evel Knievel has announced new plans for 1975 in England.
1: I will jump no less than what the world record is. I'm going to jump 13.
2: That's 13 cars placed end-to-end, and he's going to jump them.
1: I have been operated on as to what they call a major open reduction operation 12 times in 10 years. And I've missed the jump 14 or 15 times out of probably 500 tries. I've only tried to jump 13 trucks only one other time in my life, and I did.

0: Liverpool's successful world record stunt of jumping 13 buses at Wembley Stadium has landed him in hospital. But before he was rushed away, Evil was held up so he could make this dramatic announcement to the 75,000 fans.
1: Ladies and gentlemen, I've got to tell you that you are the last people in the world who will ever see me jump, because I will never, ever, ever jump again. I'm through.

0: For the moment, off just a few yards from where I'm standing, inside the Gate Romans public house. It happened about 9:30 p.m. as dozens of young guardsmen from Caterham Army Barracks were enjoying a night out in the pub's disco. The bar itself is completely wrecked. Glass is scattered across a wide area. One of those who had a remarkable escape was barmaid Kitty Stone.
1: I'd just been upstairs to get a bottle of Pernod, and I was putting that up on its optic, and I gave it an extra shove to get it up there, and there was just a big explosion. I actually thought the bottle had exploded, and then I thought, good God, what have I done? And there was just rubble, everything, glass flying everywhere, bottles were exploding. And then my friend said, quick, get out.
2: The bomb is similar in devastation to those of Guildford, probably placed under a seat in the disco, which was not well lit, but it's too early to say anything further on that.
0: The big question now is, does this particular incident herald the start of another IRA bombing campaign in England? No one can say for sure, but it'll almost certainly mean greater security safeguards throughout the country, just in case the bombers are planning a comeback.
3: Broadcaster and writer Ross McWhirter has been shot dead by the IRA on his doorstep. The joint editor of the Guinness Book of Records had recently offered a £50,000 reward for the capture of IRA bombers.

0: neighbours were evacuated, the building was floodlit, and police marksmen took up positions. Soon, one of the gunmen telephoned Scotland Yard.
1: They said they were provisional IRA and they wanted a plane to Ireland.
2: Are you following the same tactics as you did at the Spaghetti House?
1: Yes, we are. We believe that this is part, at least a good part, of the team that have been doing our bombings and shootings for the last 18 months, 2 years.
3: The Conservative Party has sacked Edward Heath. The former Prime Minister has withdrawn from the leadership race after his defeat by Mrs. Margaret Thatcher in a ballot among Tory MPs.
4: To me, it's like a dream that the next name in the line, Harold Macmillan, Alec Douglas-Hume and Edward Heath, is Margaret Thatcher. I shall take on the work with humility and dedication.

0: As you probably know, there's a bill going through Parliament at the moment which deals with discrimination against women in our society. The government seems to be doing its best to make the girls one of the chaps. But lo and behold, this morning a pamphlet prepared by the Women's Liberation Campaign for Legal and Financial Independence is out. And it says the government's bill doesn't go far enough, and it's pretty comprehensive in giving examples of the number of ways in which women will still be dependent on their menfolk. Well, with me this morning is Ruth Lister of that organisation. First of all, what are your main grievances?
1: Our main grievance is that the bill doesn't cover those areas in which the government itself discriminates against women. When a woman marries, she loses her right to a personal tax allowance. A tax form goes to her husband, a tax rebate goes to her husband, and I don't see why a woman should be treated as a dependent of a man.

El Vino's wine bar in London's Fleet Street is challenging the new Sex Discrimination Act by refusing to serve women standing at the bar. And as the act became law this morning, the new Equal Opportunities Commission was inundated with calls.

0: That was the sound of the Bay City Rollers and their screaming fans at a recent concert. There's no doubt that this young Scottish group has seen their share of trouble recently, with the rioting fans causing concerts to be curtailed or even cancelled altogether. The fans are mostly girls, between about 10 and 17 years old, and when the Rollers played in Manchester recently, a policeman died while trying to control the crowds.
1: They're bloody gorgeous, and I love Woody best. They're brilliant!
2: What does it do to you emotionally?
1: Gets me all worked up. Oh, this is so good looking.
3: When they're waving to you and all that.
2: Did anybody hear scream?
1: Yes!
4: I was upstairs and so I thought I'll hang over the balcony, you know. And I was hanging over and I must have looked dangerous, but there was a policeman upstairs and he grabbed hold of me by the back of my trousers and I heard them rip. Well, I turned around and I was screaming and shouting at him, you know. And I sat back down and I kept thinking, oh, my new trousers.

0: I'll get killed. But when I got home, it was my knickers. He'd snapped the elastic, you know, and he'd ripped them in half and everything, and they just kind of fell off me. It was awful.
1: B-I-Y, B-I-Y.

0: The moment has now arrived when each of us has to decide, and still more important, when each member of the electorate has to decide whether our objectives for renegotiation have been adequately achieved or not. It is the substantial majority view of the Cabinet that they have been met. But no less sincere and valued colleagues of the Cabinet take the opposite view, and by an unprecedented, unique Cabinet decision have been given freedom to express that view in the campaign in the country.
1: What I would say about the Prime Minister and Jim Callaghan is that I think they got the best terms that could be got, compatible with staying in. The question really we now have to say is, looking at those terms as renegotiated, do they give us the right as a nation to preserve control over our own affairs? What worries me most is not the particular policies I pursue, but whether the British people are to have the right to hire and fire their lawmakers. And quite frankly, that isn't going to be possible in the common market as it now exists.
2: Among all the speakers this evening for and against Europe, one man's voice hasn't actually been heard as clearly as it usually is, the Prime Minister, Mr. Harold Wilson, who tried for 38 minutes tonight to deliver his speech in Camden Town Hall in London.
0: I think I've got your message.
2: Afterwards, Mr. Wilson said that if the behaviour of the anti-democrats, as he referred to the hecklers, was seen on television, the yes side would get an extra 500,000 votes. I hope we don't get accused of bias for shaving.
3: Yes to Britain in Europe. That's the referendum verdict as the results flood in. The percentage in favour of staying in the EEC is averaging around 69%, as opposed to 31% against, majority of just over 2-1.

0: Campaigning for next year's presidential election has already begun, and President Ford was strolling through a park in Sacramento, California, on his way to the state capitol building to address the joint legislature. The subject of his speech, crime and the control of guns. Then, all of a sudden,
1: I saw a hand, and obviously there was a gun in that hand. I then saw almost instantaneously very quick and very effective action by the Secret Service in taking care of the matter.
0: President Ford. And that bodyguard with the lightning reflexes was Larry Buendorf, who hurled himself into the crowd, grabbed the pistol, and threw the would-be assassin to the ground. A local reporter immediately recognized the assailant as Lynn Fromm, a disciple of mass murderer Charles Manson.
2: I can only say that two-way communication with my friends and fellow Americans is for me an essential part of doing my job properly. I intend to keep my communications open.
3: After Radio Uganda's announcement that the British lecturer Dennis Hills is to be executed, the Foreign Secretary, Mr. Callaghan, has flown out for talks with General Amin.
4: Well, I don't think I wish to give any comments at this moment. I think we'll do that in a more regular form later. But you all can see the evidence for yourselves.
5: How are you feeling, Mr. Hills?
6: I'm feeling very well, thank you. I'm very happy indeed.
7: If you see now, Mr. Dennis Hills is going with Mr. Callaghan. That will confirm to you that I am not at all mad as the press from Britain have been saying about Uganda.

0: A whole series of manoeuvres, including a main engine burn of less than 1 second, sent Apollo spiralling gracefully ahead of Soyuz. Then Stafford, using his small thrusters to brake, did a half-loop manoeuvre for the final dock. This is how it sounded.
1: Capture.
2: I use the power I shake your hand now.
0: On our TV screens here, we could see mission controllers in both Moscow and Houston applauding.
1: Very, very happy to see you. This is Soyuz in the United States.
3: The SkyTrain idea is that if you want to go to America, you would simply roll up at the airport without the need to book, pay £59 for a single fare, and go aboard the plane.
4: There is no way for the low-income earner to buy a cheap, single, one-way fare across the Atlantic. Our fare of £59 compares in the winter with the lowest fare of £114.

0: And right now, here comes the judge. Yes, Alex Hughes, alias Judge Dredd, has yet another record in the top 30, and he's done it without any plays on the radio. But tonight, Newsbeat brings you a Radio 1 first and last play of the good judge, who's been telling us how he came to record his very first Naughty Ditty.
1: I was working as a DJ and a wrestler, a doorman, a bodyguard, just about everything. And one day I was playing a mobile disco, and I just picked up a rhythm, and it sort of fitted with the words I was making up.
2: Little boy blue, come blow up your horn. The sheep's in the meadow and the cows in the corn. Aye-aye-ya. Where is the boy that looks after the sheep? If he's under the haystack with little bo peep. Aye-aye-ya.
1: I got in a lot of trouble actually over the 60s and 70s and things because the children were going to school singing the nursery rhymes. And in about 2 years, 3 years' time, the way, you know, everything's getting very permissive now, they'll be playing things like Big Six and Big Seven and things like that on the radio, thinking nothing of it.
3: Boy! Now look here, said Zebedee, things are getting out of hand. Let's get back to the storyline. It's a crummy story anyway, said Dougal stubbly. Boing! No, it's not, said Zebedee commandingly. Who cares, said Dylan dejectedly. Well, I like it, said Florence, hopefully. That's obvious, said everybody cockily. Boing! Now look, said Zebedee, let's try and get it together. Well, I'm not working with that fat bat anymore, said Dougal. I'm off to join the flower pot men, so there. Good riddance, said Florence. Knickers, said Dougal. That's no way to talk to a lady, said Dylan, knowing when he's on to a good thing. Thank you for sticking up for me, said Florence. You know, I fancied you for a long time, said Florence.
4: I fancied you too, said Dylan.
3: Where do we go from here, said Florence?
2: Boy! Time for bed, said Zebedee.
5: Now everybody get ready to do the funky gibber.
6: Funky gibber. Drop one arm down by your knees, let the other arm reach up to the trees.
5: Funky gibber. Let your wrist go limp like a bent baboon. Get ready to sing this gibbon's tune.
6: Funky gibber.
5: Now will you give me an ooh?
6: Ooh.
5: Will you give me another ooh?
6: Ooh.
5: Now will you give me an ooh?
6: Ooh.

0: It was this particular crew's first Cod War sortie, but according to the captain, Wing Commander Jerry Peasley, it was fairly straightforward.
1: My job is to report the position of these gunboats, and I can't take any offensive action at all. I shall report the occurrence and what's going on, and let's hope that the Royal Navy can get in, intercede in the incident.
2: The first signs of any action was this gunboat, the Thor, coming steaming round the headland, the entrance to the fjord, and then at the same time an Icelandic Coast Guard plane came first overhead. After the first collision, one of the gunboat's officers was seen to go onto the forecastle and uncover the gun. And the gun was, as the Thor was coming in, I could see the gun very clearly being aimed at the bridge, really right between my eyes. Bang went the shot, and it was close enough for me to smell the cordite. It went straight over the bridge.
3: But for all the monotony and discomfort, the crew remained a happy one, bolstered perhaps by the thought of a month's leave on shore. And at Christmas time, in a radio link sing-song with the trawlers, they had a musical message of defiance for the gunboats.

0: One man's job that I shouldn't want at the moment is that of our Beirut correspondent, Chris Drake. Today, the fighting between the opposing factions went on with an intensity which suggests that things are getting worse rather than better, as was originally predicted. Chris Drake's been out into one of the areas where Christians and Muslims are battling, and he sends us this report.
1: I'm lying down behind a wall in a Falangist district in Carantina, just a few yards from where the Falangists are crouched behind a large sandbag barricade. The gunfire's coming from a few buildings, apparently only 50 yards away, and being returned, as you can hear, as often as possible. Even so, I'm told we're going to have to try pulling back, the situation getting far too dangerous to stay here any longer. And that was emphasized when two mortar shells exploded far too close for comfort just a short while ago. Now, if retreating is going to be anything like as bad as it was getting here, then it's going to be another case of zigzagging down streets to avoid the bullets, jumping over walls, and, well, just hoping nothing happens. And as for that ceasefire, reports from various suburbs make it obvious it is not taking place. And the attitude among people here is that they won't lay down their arms until the others do. In other words, one side will have to give in first, which doesn't seem to be likely to happen yet.

Inflation during the last 6 months of 1975 has been cut to an annual rate of less than 14% by the government's £6 pay limit. But new figures show that retail prices have risen by 46% in the past 2 years.

0: Part 21 of 25 Years of Rock was researched by John Tober and Pete Frame and produced by Trevor Dann. The series was devised by Stuart Grundy and is a Radio 1 production in association with Billboard magazine.
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3: From the Sky News Centre at 4. Forever loved, forever missed, forever our superhero. That's how PC Matthew Blades has been remembered in a tribute from his wife. He died alongside Tom Clough when their patrol car was hit by a Volkswagen on the wrong side of the A66 near Middlesbrough. Five males aged between 17 and 23 who were travelling in the Passat were also killed. Our North of England correspondent Tom Parmenter summarises the police watchdog's early findings.
4: The independent investigators have revealed that the Volkswagen Passat had cloned number plates. That's why they were alerted to it. Multiple police teams pursued it for 7 minutes through the streets of Middlesbrough.
3: Cross Country is expecting to run a full timetable today after virtually all its trains yesterday were cancelled because of a power cut. The operator runs long distance routes, including services from Edinburgh to Plymouth and Nottingham to Cardiff. New research suggests poor public transport links are affecting people's jobs prospects. A survey's found almost 10% of us has turned down or quit a role because it's too hard to get to, rising to 14% of bus users. A new treatment for earlier stage rectal cancer could transform how patients are cared for. More than 4,000 people in England are diagnosed each year. It's hoped the treatment would avoid a permanent stoma. In sport, Newcastle were denied an opening Premier League win by a late penalty. They drew 2-2 with Liverpool at St James's Park. New boss Matthias Leisler feels it was a soft decision.
5: It was a tough end. Hard luck, I would say. In general, I'm really, really happy with the performance after such a short amount of time. The guys were fighting till the end. They put their heart on the pitch, and this is something we said that's not negotiable.
3: Manchester City scored late to beat Bournemouth 2-1. Aston Villa's campaign started with a 4-0 defeat at Brighton. And Britain's Lando Norris came victory at Formula One's Dutch Grand Prix. He came in ahead of Kimi Antonelli. That's the latest. I'm Connor Sefton.
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0: It's a dog walk. I do it every day at home. I don't need to plan it. Check the tide. Check my phone. Why do I need to take my...
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0: Shoes, tide, phone.
4: 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Okay.
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here to infiltrate the Ku Klux Klan. He was still bent over holding on to his knee, but everybody else was looking and listening to me, and I laid it on thicker and heavier as I went. I said, would you believe this man has gone as far as tearing Wallace stickers off the bumpers of cars, and he voted for George McGovern for president.

0: till I was almost to Arkansas. Well, I think I'm gonna reroute my trip. I wonder if anybody'd think I'd flipped if I went to L.A. via Omaha.
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The angry voice is raised in vain. The feeling deep inside of pain. Sometimes I think it's not worthwhile.

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2: From the Sky News Centre at 5, more than £220,000 has been raised for the families of the two officers killed in a crash on Teesside. Matthew Blades and Tom Clough died when their patrol car was hit by a Volkswagen on the wrong side of the A66 near Middlesbrough. Its five occupants, aged between 17 and 23, also died. Mourners are laying flowers at the scene.
3: God bless all the families, honestly.
4: No one deserves to not come home. I'm a reservist. I've never seen anything extreme, but all of us who put our names on these lines, we're willing to do things like this. No one should have to, but we do.
2: Two young women have been arrested on suspicion of causing a serious injury to a child in Rochdale. The women, aged 19 and 20, were arrested at a property in Blackburn yesterday. The child reportedly fell from a first-floor window and remains in a serious condition. A teenager is among two men due in court later, charged over a cocaine haul in Glasgow. More than £500,000 worth was seized. Pizza chain Domino's is planning to recruit 5,000 new workers between now and Christmas. The roles will be both in store and on the road as delivery drivers. The head of football in the Caribbean and North and Central America says it's for Gianni Infantino to decide if he should resign as FIFA president.
5: That's his decision. It's not my decision. Those are individual decisions. My view is, you know what, listen, we have to follow a proper governance process and I have to respect my colleagues with that. And listen, I think once we follow that, then those decisions can be made by individuals.
2: CONCACAF's Victor Montagliani says he asked him to stay away from a youth tournament in the Dominican Republic as a courtesy. It's over a botched effort to sell off stakes in the World Cup to private investors. Liverpool secured a 99th-minute penalty to draw 2-2 at Newcastle in the Premier League. Manchester City secured a late 2-1 win in their opener with Bournemouth. And Brighton thrashed Aston Villa 4-0. That's the latest. I'm Connor Sefton.
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7: Hello there and welcome once again to my favourite song. It's the show where we've asked some well-known faces from the entertainment world to tell us what their favourite song is, so we can play it just for you. It really is an eclectic mix of songs and memories that we have for you during the next hour, so please do stay with us and see if their favourite song is your favourite song.
8: Hello, it's Sarah Cox, broadcasting legend off of Radio 2. Just being a bit cheeky there. Oh, I should be gentle, actually. You're all listening and lots of you probably feeling a bit rotten and a bit fed up and a bit achy and a bit yucky. So I'm sending you a slightly over-familiar hug and loads and loads of love. So my favourite song then has got to be Whitney Houston's I Wanna Dance With Somebody. Because it always goes down well at a party. Whatever I'm doing, I have to immediately stop and dance to it whenever it's played. And I love her and I love this song and I hope you do too. Enjoy it. Lots of love. Bye.

Hello, I'm Dr. Hilary Jones. My favourite record is Mike and the Mechanics' In the Living Years. Great song about regretting not doing all the things that you should have done when people were still with us. So enjoy the record when it's played, and everybody in hospital, please get well soon and take care.

Hello everyone, this is Nina Wadia here. I've chosen this song in the hopes of sending you positive thoughts and wishes for good health. The song is Smile by Nat King Cole.

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1: This is Big Brother.
2: Actually, it's Marcus Bentley, the narrator of Big Brother. And your task today in Hospital Land is to get well soon. In the meantime, this is my favourite song of all time. It's R.E.M.'s Losing My Religion from the 1991 album Out of Time. It was the first single from the album, and it was recorded by Michael Stipe. Well, his vocals were recorded in one complete take, which is quite unusual. Anyway, here it is now. Losing My Religion by R.E.M.

Hello there, my name's John Channis, better known as Boycie from Only Fools and Horses, and my favourite record of all time is Here I Go Again by Whitesnake, sung by the wonderful David Coverdale. It's a fantastically uplifting anthem, and every time we're driving down the Wye Valley, we put it on, turn it up loud, and sing along at the top of our voices. And that gets rid of any stress. It's to you. Cheers.

Hello, this is Edwina Curry, and I'm delighted to take part in this fun radio programme. Now, my favourite song is the Beatles' Penny Lane, and that's because that's where I grew up, in Liverpool, about the same time as the Beatles. And in fact, George and Paul went to Liverpool Institute High School for boys, and I went to Liverpool Institute High School for girls just over the road. But I remember Penny Lane very, very well, and I loved it. So please play it for me. Penny.

0: their favourite song so they can share it with you. Coming up, more hits and memories as we enjoy My Favourite Song.
1: Hi, my name's Peter Cox. I sing with a band called Go West. I hope you're comfortable and on your way to feeling better, and I wish you well. I'm here to talk about one of my favourite songs. This version was originally released in 1968 on the Motown label, the soundtrack to my own teenage years, a time when instrumental and vocal performances were as live as they get. No studio trickery or auto-tune going on here. This majestic vocal performance is by the incomparable Marvin Gaye. This is I Heard It Through the Grapevine. I hope you enjoy.

Hello, Hospital Radio. Lorraine Stanley here. I want to send you some good vibes by playing one of my favourite songs by Bob Marley, Three Little Birds. I hope this makes your day a little bit better. I'm thinking of you all. I'm sending lots of love and positive vibes. Have a good day. Peace out. Mwah.

Hello there, my name is Neil Fox, sometimes known as Dr. Fox or Foxy. As long as it's fairly polite, I don't really mind what I get called, to be fair. Anyway, hello there. I've been asked to do this feature, which is called My Favourite Song. And I had to do this recently, so I've come armed with easy information. And out of 55 million songs, it is pretty tough to come up with just one. And sometimes you might go, well, it depends on my mood. It depends on how I'm feeling. It depends where I am. But if you have to make a decision about my favourite song, I can only choose one. It's going to be U2 and Mary J. Blige and the version they did together of U2's One. Now, I loved it when it first came out by U2. It was one of my all-time favourite songs anyway. And then Mary J. Blige did a version with her amazing soulful vocals. I think she is one of the best female vocalists in the world. And the soul she put into that song and then managing to get U2 and her to sing it together, brilliant. If you get a chance, just Google or just go on YouTube and watch the video, because it's fantastic. It's just a great performance of these two amazing artists working together. But there we are. U2, Mary J. Blige, and One. And, you know, while you're lying there enjoying this song, I hope you're getting better. I hope you're feeling a bit better. Hopefully you'll be out of hospital soon. Fingers crossed you can get out of there ASAP and back with your family. Well, you know, the NHS, they've not only been doing a brilliant job during the pandemic, they were brilliant before, they're brilliant now, and they will be brilliant all the way in the future, because that's what they do. So, with that said, let me play you my favourite song, which is U2, Mary J. Blige, and One. Take care.

I am Simon Le Bon from Duran Duran, and I'm coming to you on your hospital radio. And in an effort to make you feel better and hopefully, possibly make you get a little bit better, I'm going to play one of my favorite tunes. This is Slaves and the Hunter.

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1: Hello, I'm Lacey Turner, and my favourite song is You Make Me Happy by My Sun and Stars. I'm wishing you all the best, and I hope you get well soon.

Hi, Michaela Strachan here. The favourite song that I'm going to choose today is by Deacon Blue and it's called Dignity. And I've always loved this song. I love the tune, I love the harmonies, I love the lyrics. It's incredibly uplifting. It's an empowering song and it's full of hope and inspiration. And I think we all need a little bit of that right now. So, Dignity by Deacon Blue. Enjoy it.

0: Well, that's just about all we have time for now. I hope you've enjoyed our celebrities telling us about their favourite song, and I wonder whether we've played a favourite song of yours in the last hour. Matthew Rolland from Hospital Radio Reading was responsible for getting all of our celebrities involved in today's show, so thanks to him for all his hard work in making that happen. I'm Richard Smith saying thank you so much for listening to this edition of My Favourite Song, and we look forward to your company again very soon. And as we just have time left for one more, who's our final guest on the show today?
1: Hello everyone, it's Alan Fletcher here, okay, Dr. Carl Kennedy from Neighbours. I just wanted to say hello to all the hospital patients right across the UK who are listening. I hope you get well soon and you're in my thoughts. Now, my favourite song is Eleanor by the Turtles, because it was the very first 45 RPM vinyl single I bought way back in the 60s. I hope you enjoy it. Cheers.

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2: From the Sky News Centre at 6. Andy Burnham's visiting Kyiv as he uses his first foreign trip as Prime Minister to mark Ukraine's Independence Day. He's expected to reiterate what he said when he first hosted Volodymyr Zelensky back in July.
3: We are with Ukraine 100%. I am personally with you 100%, Mr. President. And I will honour every commitment this country has made to Ukraine in full.
2: The government has given defence company MBDA permission to share secret information about UK-made parts of a missile that Ukraine plans to assemble itself. More than £250,000 has been donated to support the families of two police officers killed in a crash near Middlesbrough. PCs Tom Clough and Matthew Blades were among seven people who died when their vehicle was hit by a car travelling the wrong way on the A66. A teenager is among two men due in court later charged over a cocaine haul in Glasgow. More than £500,000 worth was seized. Two young women have been arrested on suspicion of causing serious injury to a child in Rochdale. The women, aged 19 and 20, were arrested at a property in Blackburn yesterday. Cross Country says it expects to run a full timetable today after virtually all its trains yesterday were cancelled. A power cut affected its control centre in Birmingham. Liverpool boss Andoni Areola says he understands why Alexander Isak didn't take the penalty that earned them an opening 2-2 Premier League draw at Newcastle. The striker left a spot kick against his former club for Dominic Szoboszlai, who smashed it into the top corner for a 99th minute equaliser. Areola feels they're blessed with options.
4: Alexis also was on the pitch and is a very good penalty taker. Cody, we have a lot, but I think Dom showed the level is almost impossible penalty to stop, no?
2: Manchester City beat Bournemouth 2-1 and Brighton thrashed Aston Villa 4-0. That's the latest.
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0: This week, A Star is Born.
1: So there you go, recipe time will be coming up in 5 minutes, so get your pencils and papers poised. In the meantime, while you are fantastically poised, as we are, we have another request, actually, and this time it's from Mr. Harold Steptoe of Oil Drum Lane, Shepherd's Bush, and he writes thuswise. He says, "Dear Jim," which is a good way to start a letter to me, I suppose, "I listen to your prog every morning while I'm working on the round, and so does my old man while he's stinking in his pit."
2: Saucy pillock. 5 million people heard that.
1: And he says, "I'd like you to play a record for him together with a message." And the message reads, "Mr. Steptoe Pear," he says, "get up and get your finger out and get my dinner on. Because I'm going to be home early, Saturnoon." So that's the message. Here's the record. Dem bone, dem bone, dem dry bones.
2: You can stuff your record and your recipe. Be home early? What does he think he's got, a part-time job? Well, I ain't cooking anything for him. He'll have to make do with some takeaway curry.
3: Gents? Gents? Come on! Work there! Work there!
4: Now, let's see what we've got. Now, where's my list? Oh, here we are. Right. There's one Victorian oil lamp. Right, check. Four swords. We've got them inside. Check. Assorted cane furniture. Oh, there's a couple of chairs on here somewhere. Yeah, clean them up. They'll be all right. Check. Indian carpet. That's in my bedroom. Check. Now, what else do they need?
2: Assorted punch. There you are. Just been out to get your dinner.
4: Yeah, I know. Curry again.
2: How do you know?
4: I could smell you coming down the street.
2: Well, you like curry.
4: I know I do. I've had it 5 times this week, and it's still only Thursday. We had it once for breakfast. Look at me, I'm turning brown.
2: Well, it does you good in this weather. Warms you up, mate. I got chicken madras, mutton vindaloo, beef biryani, bingy bargy, vegetable curry, 6 poppadoms, 9 and a tanner. I know he does it.
4: I do, mate. When did you last see a cat round here?
2: Don't be disgusting. He wouldn't do things like that. Yeah, well, if you don't want any, I'll have it. I'll cook you something else.
4: No, thank you. I've had enough of your Jimmy Young cock-ups.
2: Oh. And that's another thing. You made a laughing stock of me, haven't you?
5: Oh, you heard it then?
2: Heard it? The whole country heard it. You want your brains tested, giving our address out on the BBC, telling everybody you were out on the round and I was in here on my own. It's an open invitation, isn't it? We could have been robbed.
4: Oh, yes. I've no doubt that hundreds of gangs of international art thieves are at this very moment converging on London from all corners of the world.
6: Last night, members of the flying squad raced to London Airport after a tip-off that a priceless cast-iron mangle was being smuggled out of the country. This and the 3 gas stoves that was impounded at Dover are now safely back under lock and key in the collection of that eccentric art connoisseur, Mr. Albert Steptoe. Tilly-ar, 24 hours. Tilly-ar, Shepherd's Bush. Tilly-ar, get the dinner ready.
2: What are you going to do with all that junk?
4: If you must know, I'm getting some props and costumes together for the next production at the Civic Hall.
2: Oh, God. Are they on the ear roll again?
4: I'm very happy to be able to play a part in the cultural life of the community.
2: I don't know why you bother. People don't want to see that rubbish. The last one you dragged me along to, Richard the 111th fig.
4: Richard the 3rd.
2: Yeah. Terrible.
4: Shakespeare, terrible.
2: Well, it was the way they did it. 10 people in the audience, including us. Cool, what a disaster. The curtain goes up, matey hobbles on. Now is the winter of our discontent, and his hump falls off. They're amateurs, Harold.
4: Of course they're amateurs. I mean, that's why it's so worthwhile. You're a right knocker, you are. You never give nobody any encouragement. As it happens, they're developing into a very good little company. mean, their last few productions has been very well attended. And I, for one, am proud to be associated with them.
2: Cobblers! All you're interested in is the leading lady.
4: I've nothing to do with it. I do admit, I admire Madeleine Bannerman very much, but purely on an artistic level.
2: Get out of it. You went as red as a beetroot when you met her backstage.
4: I didn't go red through meeting her. I was embarrassed by the way you was behaving, calling Richard III Humperdinck all night long. You went saying to Miss Bannerman, you ought to join the Bristol Old Vic. It's not her fault she's flat-chested, is it?
2: That was only a joke.
4: In extremely bad taste.
2: Well, what's all this stuff for, then? What a load of old rubbish are they doing this week?
4: We're performing a new play that has been especially written for us by our producer, Rupert Faynes Muir. And we are performing it at the Civic Hall next week.
2: We?
4: Yes, we. I'm in it.
5: You? On the stage?
4: And why not?
5: Oh, no. Oh, don't. Oh, stop it. Don't make me laugh. Oh, dear. Oh, dear.
4: I fail to see anything amusing.
2: Hello, Dwarling. Oh, hello, Dwarling. Oh, lovely Dwarling. Saw your Hamlet, Dwarling. Up yours, Dwarling. Kiss me elbow, Dwarling.
4: I don't think I care to continue this discussion. Excuse me. I mean, I have work to do in the house.
2: What are you going to call yourself? Lawrence O'Toole?
4: I haven't made up my mind yet, so I might keep my own name, Harold Steptoe. There's nothing wrong with it. I'm proud of our name, even with you in the family. Yes, Harold Steptoe. It has a nice ring to it.
2: Don't be silly, Harold. You'll only make a fool of yourself. You can't act. It takes years to learn. You have to go to school.
4: Not necessarily. I mean, lots of actors have started in rep. It's the finest experience you can get. I mean, our Richard III, he's never been to drama school. He's an income tax inspector. Rupert says I'm a natural. He says I've got potential, and he's been around. He's a professional. I've seen his press cuttings. Holden, Bradford, Barnsley.
2: If he's such a good actor, then why isn't he in the West End?
4: Well, I had to give up acting. He was very ill. He left him with a weak bladder. And he can't stay on the stage for long periods.
2: Oh, blimey, a right goon show this is going to be.
4: Atypical, ain't it? You don't give anybody credit for anything. Oh, it would get right up your nose if I was to become a star, wouldn't it, eh? I mean, you'd be choked up to here, wouldn't you? You'd like to see me get on, wouldn't you? You'd like to see me get out of this rat hole and get to the top, making films all over the world. Rome, Madrid, Hollywood, playing opposite all that international crumpet. And Raquel Welch, Verna Leasley, and Jane Fonda.
2: Yeah. Irene handles more your mark.
4: I would be very honoured to play opposite Miss Handel. Because don't you make any mistake, it could happen. I mean, this is what I've been waiting for. I've got a feeling. Oh, this is the one job where an education don't matter. You don't need A-levels to be an actor. For years I've been stuck here, not knowing which way to go, not knowing how to express myself. I thought, well, acting, I mean, that could be it. Oh, look, I'm not building castles in the air, Dad. See, I realise he has to have a bit of luck, but it happens to other people. Why not me? I'm not a bad-looking fella. I mean, if a fella would get hold of me, they'd do my nose and my teeth and pin my ears back. I could look as good as any of them.
2: So could King Kong, if they did that to him. Stop dreaming, Harold. It don't happen to blokes like you.
4: It does! Sean Connery was a lorry driver. He's the same age as me, and I got more hair than he has. I didn't expect any help from you, but you'll be the first one on board my yacht, won't you? Yeah, well, I've got news for you. You're barred. The moment I see you walking up the gangplank, I shall pull it away. I shall tell the captain, full steam ahead, and see if you can get him with the propellers. Go on.
2: The only yacht you'll ever have is the plastic one in your bath.
4: Yeah, we shall see. And if you wouldn't mind serving for dinner, I have got work to do. Must get this dung heap cleaned up and readiness for my guests.
2: What guests?
4: At 8 o'clock, the entire company is meeting here for our first rehearsal. A new play by Rupert Faynes Muir, a drama of the Northwest Frontier entitled...
2: Up your kyber.
4: Up your... entitled Guilt, the White Man's Burden.
2: What are they rehearsing round here for?
4: Because the karate club is using the old tonight. Now, hurry up, come on.
2: Here you are. Chicken madras and mutton vindaloo. Get that down, yeah. It might help you to get into character. It's not too hot.
7: Oh, God. My voice.
8: If I make my debut sounding like Louis Armstrong, I'll murder you.
2: Harold, I'll go. Hello, sailor. Have you brought your yacht already?
4: Don't be sarcastic. All actors wear gears like this when they're lounging. Cary Grant wears it all the time. And another thing, why haven't you gone out? They'll be here in a minute.
2: I'm not going out.
4: What do you mean, you're not going out? You promised.
2: I've changed my mind. I want to stay here and watch you.
4: You're not staying here taking the mickey out of me.
2: Be the biggest audience you're ever liable to see. You'll have to get used to that. Heckling, it's part of your training, getting the bird.
4: I've no intention of getting the bird. Oh, God, there we are. Oh, Dad, oh, please, go out. I mean, I don't ask you for much.
2: It's too cold.
4: Go to bed, then.
2: No, it's too early.
4: Right, stay here. I'm warning you.
2: You put that sort of down.
4: This is very important to me. One word out of you. Right, out of place. And the next item on the menu will be curried ghoulies. All right. Just watch it. That's all.
2: Yes, darling. Anything you say, darling.
4: Oh, you found it all right. Do come in.
9: Come on, darlings. In you go.
10: Hello, darling.
4: Hello, darling.
10: Oh, Jeremy, darling. Yes, be a darling, darling. Take my coat, darling.
11: All right, darling.
10: Thank you, darling.
9: Now, Nebony, darling, do come in, darling. Now, get the door closed, would you? That's lovely. Now, Harold, I don't believe that you know everybody. Now, this is our new leading lady, Nemone Wagstaff.
4: How do you do?
12: Hello. I've heard so much about you.
4: Have you? Oh, good, I hope. Well, what happened to Miss Bannerman?
9: Yes, what indeed?
10: Oh, well, actually...
9: No, please. Do let me tell this one. Now, you know she was married, don't you?
4: No, I didn't.
9: Oh, yes. You know, she was married to Norman, who worked the lights. Well, it was all a bit umpty, and we were all expecting something. But anyway, you remember Jack, who played Jim in John Loves Jane?
4: Oh, yes.
9: Well, he was married to Janice, who played his mother. He said, well, it seems that Jack came home from work last night and packed his bags and went. There's an empty desk at the Gasboard showrooms this morning.
4: He went. He just lied there.
9: Scarpered with the Bannerman. They've gone into production on their own. Now, we're very lucky to have got hold of Nemone. A tremendous experience.
4: Oh, really?
9: Yes, a right little pro, aren't you, darling?
12: Oh, I shall look forward to playing opposite you, Harold.
4: Oh, I do hope I don't let you down. I'm very inexperienced.
12: Oh, I'm sure not in everything.
4: Yes. Won't you all come into the lounge?
10: Oh, I say.
9: Oh, what about this? What a super set! Straight out of Love on the Dole.
2: This is our own.
9: Oh, I say, I didn't mean to be rude.
4: Oh, may I introduce my pater? Pater, this is our producer, Rupert Faynes-Muir.
2: How do you do?
9: Delighted.
2: I'm sorry to hear about your illness. If you get caught short, the bog's outside.
4: Anyone like a drink?
9: Well, now, nothing alcoholic now. We've got work to do.
4: Oh, would you like some cocoa?
9: Yes, cocoa will be fine.
4: Peter, go and make some cocoa.
2: Now, I want to watch.
4: Go and make some cocoa. I'm terribly sorry for the delay.
9: Oh, no, that's all right. Now, yes, well, now, shall we come along? Now, let's get started, shall we? Now, you've all got your words.
4: Yeah, I've got most of the props together. I think you're going to be pleased with them. I've got some uniforms as well.
9: Oh, yes, lovely.
4: And I must say that I have fed to play, and I think it is quite magnificent.
9: Thank you, dear boy.
4: I only hope that your confidence in me is not misplaced and I don't make a ball. Mess it up.
9: My dear boy, I've never been wrong yet. In any case, I love the challenge of presenting a new face to my public. Now, listen, is everybody ready? Now, listen, briefly, the play takes place in a beleaguered fort on the Indian frontier during the Afghan Rising. Now, a punitive expedition by the British has failed, and they are now surrounded by 50,000 savage tribesmen, whom, of course, we don't see. it's a one-set play, and the general's bungalow inside the compound, and the action deals with the last 2 days of their lives. Now, the dramatis personae...
4: The what?
9: The cast list. Now, the cast are officer commanding the fort, that's General Sir Langham Willoughby, that's you, Jeremy. His wife, Lady Cecilia, Deirdre, their beautiful daughter, Ariadne, Nemone, and her fiancé, Lieutenant Carstairs, that's you, Harold.
4: Oh, yes.
9: Now, also in the fort are Gunga Din. Manville blacking up again, I'm afraid.
11: That's nice.
9: And the General's Batman, that's you, Timmy.
10: Rupert, darling, I don't wish to knock it at this stage, but don't you think the plot's just a teensy-weensy bit, well, old-fashioned? For 1974, I mean.
9: I thought you'd read it, darling.
10: Well, I have, darling.
9: Well, then surely you must have realised that that's deliberate. I mean, that the whole thing is an analogy between the British in India and the Americans in Vietnam.
4: Oh, yes! I mean, that is the first thing what struck me. I mean, that's why I like it so much. It has a profound social message for us all.
9: Thank you, Harold. Thank God for an intelligent actor.
4: Well, it's probably that I've had more time to study it than my fellow players.
9: Yes. Now, the only other member of the cast is a special government envoy. Now, the Right Honourable, the Lord Carruthers, KC, who has been personally sent by Queen Victoria to negotiate with the Mad Mullah. Now, unfortunately, we've got a bit of a problem there.
4: Why's that?
9: Reg hasn't turned up. No, he had all his teeth out this morning and he won't get his new set back until after we open. So, it's going to be a rather difficult part to cast. Now, Lord Carruthers is a man of 70, a distinguished career behind him, a military bearing, a patrician-like face, small in stature, but...
13: Come and get it!
9: Don't move!
13: Eh?
9: Say that again.
13: Say what again?
9: What you just said.
13: Come and get it!
9: Remarkable. Such resonance. It's amazing.
13: No!
9: Pardon?
13: I'm not having him in it.
9: But he's perfect. I mean, look at that face. That is the Right Honourable Lord Carruthers to a T.
13: That is my old dad, who's an ignorant old git. He's in it, he'll ruin it.
9: No, I don't think so. Have you ever been on the stage before?
14: No, he hasn't.
15: Yes, I have.
14: When?
15: 1948 in war. Troops, concerts.
13: Ah, of course, you've done everything, haven't you? We needed a brain surgeon, you'd be the first up, wouldn't you?
15: Well, I took my mate's leg off once in the trenches. I made a very good job of it. I only had a bayonet, and the field doctor said it was the finest...
13: Oh, shut up!
4: Give the curco round. Rupert,
9: yes.
4: can I have a word with
9: yes,
4: you?
9: Yes, certainly,
4: private? Look, Rupert, he is making a terrible big mistake. He'd be terrible. I mean, he can't act. He can't play a lord with a voice like that.
9: But he talks like you.
4: Oh, yes, but I'm like Michael Caine. I can put it on, like he did in Zulu.
9: Well, perhaps your father can too.
13: He can't. He's as coarse as sandpaper.
9: Mr. Steptoe.
15: Eh?
9: Can you speak with an upper-class accent?
15: What do you mean? Like this old chap.
9: You see, he's perfect.
13: He's not perfect. He's rotten, rotten.
15: Of course, if you wanted more Sanders, there was an officer in my regiment who had a most... Right. Really interesting voice. I mean...
13: Shut up! He'll never keep it up. He's a right good blimey.
9: Well, I think we'll take a chance on him. Now, Mr. Steptoe, how would you like to play Lord Carruthers?
2: Oh, yeah, I'll give it a go. Might be a giggle.
9: Oh, splendid. Now, here's a script. Now, the part is marked.
13: Right, well, I've warned you. He'll be a disaster. So be it on your own heads.
9: All right, now, is everybody ready?
11: Yes.
9: Now,
11: yes.
9: We'll go from the top. Oh, now, right. The scene opens. The scene opens at dusk. There's a lull in the fighting. All is quiet. The curtain rises, and we find Lieutenant Carstairs on the veranda with Ariadne in his arms. Right, go.
14: It's very quiet out there.
16: Yes.
14: It's unbelievably quiet.
16: Yes.
14: Do you think they will attack before morning?
16: No.
14: You're very taciturn, aren't you?
16: Yes.
2: Blimey, you've got a lot of words to learn, haven't you?
13: Psychologist, he's not a professor. He won't take it seriously.
9: Now, come along, please. No temperaments. Now, carry on. Keep it going.
14: What chance do you think we have,
16: There's
14: darling?
16: One chance in a million. If we slips out of here tonight, and if I get to Delhi in the morning...
2: Ding dong, the bells are gonna chime.
13: I'll kill him! I'll kill him!
9: Mr. Steptoe, now look, you're not giving your son a chance now. Come along, please, let's be serious now. Carry on, Harold.
16: Oh,
9: you're very good.
16: Oh, what?
9: Now, your speech, Nemini.
14: Do you think we'll get out of this alive?
13: He won't, if he don't turn it in.
9: Stick to the script, please!
16: I'm sorry. Your father and Lord Carruthers are in the study now, discussing the terms they will present to the Mad Mullah.
14: Don't you mean the terms the Mad Mullah will present to us?
16: Ha ha! Ha ha ha ha ha! I should have known it was foolish to try to deceive a soldier's daughter. But believe me, Ariadne, I promise you, I won't let those fiends take you alive. I've saved the last two bullets for us. That way, we shall always be together.
14: My darling.
9: Now the door burst open. And in stride, Lord Carruthers and the General. Now, Lord Carruthers is very angry. All right, go.
2: Now, I won't bother about the accent. I'll work on that later. I am not satisfied, Willoughby. Your Majesty's government has been seriously mizzled.
16: That's misled.
2: Oh, sorry. Yeah. Misled. But needles to say...
13: Needless!
16: Somehow this is going to spoil it.
9: No, that's all right, that's all right. Now, we'll sort it out. Now, please, go on.
2: But needless to say, I have a plan. I bring a sausage from Her Majesty.
13: A sausage? Message! I'll put your glasses on.
16: Oh, look. Roops. Couldn't you rewrite it, Roops? I mean, couldn't you have me stand at the French windows and get killed by a stray bullet?
9: No, please, don't stop. Carry on.
13: What is this sausage? What is this message you bring?
2: It is a message from Her Majesty the Queen to Alf Garnet's chief.
13: The Afghan chief?
2: Yeah, the Afghan chief. It is a message of peace and goodwill between our two peoples, and as a gesture of friendship, she has instructed me to present to the Mad Mullah a string of peloponies.
13: Peloponies? Polo ponies!
2: Well, that's not my fault. It's that typist. She's run the two words one and the other.
13: That's a sign in my script, and I have to say it as well. I knew there was polo ponies, but she wouldn't give him a string of peloponies.
2: Would she? Well, I don't know what the Afghans has for breakfast.
13: You can't act! And our production's gonna be a fiasco!
9: No, really, look, it's early days yet. It's only a read-through.
13: Well, look, Rose, my career's gonna be ruined before it's even started. Peloponnes! You're great, Burke!
2: He's very temperamental, ain't he? Well, come on, let's go through it all again.
11: Yes.

0: Coming.
1: Good evening. I'm the dramatic critic of the East Acton Gazette.
0: Oh, please, do come in. Would you have a drink?
1: No, thank you. I've got one next door in your father's room. He was a great success, wasn't he?
0: Oh, did you think so? So I was so busy with my part, I didn't have time to notice anybody else.
1: Well, your father sent me in to ask you if you were going to join him in the celebrations. They've offered him a contract, you know.
0: No. If he will excuse me, I got a bit of an headache. It was a very demanding part. I feel quite exhausted.
1: Yes, yes, of course. I'll be off then. Enjoyed it very much.
0: Oh,
1: by the way, as a matter of interest, something you said in the third act confused me. What is a polypony?
0: It was a slip of the tongue. I made a mistake, that was all.
1: I see. I understand that that was your last performance.
0: Yes. I've decided to retire. I mean, I only did it tonight to help them out.
1: I will. Good luck.
0: Thank you. Don't bother to shut the door. I'm leaving myself.
2: Good night, sir.
0: Oh, good night, George.
3: Mister, can I have your autograph?
0: What for?
3: Oh, you're an actor, aren't you?
0: No, son. I'm a rag and bone, man.

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We present Arthur Lowe, John LaMeasure, and Clive Dunn in Dad's Army. The Recruit, featuring John Lorre, Arnold Ridley, and Ian Lavender, with this week's guests, Bill Pertwee, Frank Williams, Edward Sinclair, Larry Martin, and Elizabeth Morgan. Here is the news, and this is John Snagg reading it. The war, which started in Europe,

0: now?
1: Throbbing a bit from time to time, but I'm grinning and bearing it.
0: That's the spirit. Guess what? We've got some visitors to cheer you up.
1: Oh, not Mrs. Mannering.
0: Oh, no, no, no, no, it's two gentlemen. You can come in now. He's quite respectable.
2: Can I do you now, sir?
1: Oh, very good, Jones.
3: Oh, how are you, sir?
1: Hello, Wilson.
0: You can stay until a bell goes.
3: Oh, thank you so much. It was awfully sweet of you to show us the way.
0: Oh, that's quite all right, sir.
3: Yes, I must say that that uniform really does things for you.
0: Oh, thank you, sir.
1: Thank you, nurse.
3: It's a belt. Yes, that's what it is. I think it's the belt. Yes, it's the belt. It makes your waist look positively tiny.
0: Oh, does it really?
3: Yes, it does. Yes.
1: That will be all, thank you, nurse.
0: Yes, Mr. Mannering.
1: Wilson.
3: Sir, yes.
1: It was me you came to see, wasn't it? Besides, that nurse has got work to do, tending the sink. Hasn't got time to listen to you playing Ronald Coleman.
3: You're only being friendly.
2: I brought these for you, sir.
1: That's very kind of you, Gerald. Very kind. What is it? Great Scott. Grapes. I haven't seen these since 1939.
2: Well, they're not real grapes, are they? We impersonated them out of electric light flex and shaved gooseberries, you see, sir. We had to use the cooking variety because the juicy red dessert ones kept squashing all over your office desk, you see, sir.
1: Yes, I see what you mean.
2: We had a lot of trouble shaving the fur off them gooseberries, sir. Till Mr. Fraser found a very, very special piece of fine glass paper he uses to finish off his coffins with. All right.
1: Very thoughtful of you, John.
2: Yes.
1: As a matter of fact, I have received some fruit from Mrs. Mannering.
3: Oh, is it... this apple?
1: Yes, that's it.
3: How nice, with a get-well card fastened to it. Isn't that nice?
2: What does it say?
3: The Anderson shelter is leaking again.
1: Yes, it'll have to wait until I get back, I'm afraid.
3: Oh, by the way, sir, how did your operation go?
1: Ah, now, I wanted to have a word with you, Wilson, about that in private.
3: Yes.
1: Jones, I wonder if you mind just popping out of the room for a moment.
2: Who, me, sir?
1: Yeah.
2: Oh, yes, sir.
1: I have something rather personal I wish to say to Sergeant Wilson.
2: Well, of course, sir, of course, sir.
1: Yeah. Now, Wilson,
2: I'm outside now, sir.
1: Yes, thank you, Jones. As I was saying, I've asked Jones to go outside.
2: I'll just be outside, sir. See, not quite in earshot.
1: Yes,
2: sir.
1: Right. Thank you, Jones. Now, Wilson,
3: sir.
1: I've asked Jones to pop out because I thought you ought to see my feet.
3: Why?
1: Well, I think it's important that you should understand the full implications of this whole affair. So, if you'll just pull the blankets off.
3: All right. There we are, sir.
1: Well, what do you think of my big toes?
3: Oh, my dear. They do look nasty.
1: Right. Now, it's my contention, Wilson, that this is due entirely to active service.
3: What? Well, ingrowing toenails?
1: Precisely. No doubt about it at all. It's those long hours on duty. My toes will never be quite the same again, you know.
3: Are you going to put in for a disability pension?
1: Oh, no, no, no, nothing like that. But mark my words, it's all that standing about that's done it.
3: Yes, you do an awful lot of sitting about as well. Have you had any trouble at... at that end?
1: You have a very coarse streak, Wilson. I suppose you picked it up at that public school.
3: I'm sorry, sir.
1: I'm simply alerting you to my condition, so that you can be on guard against it yourself and on behalf of our troops.
3: I'll watch it very carefully.
1: You just put the blankets back.
3: Yes, of course I will, yes. There we are now. Is that comfy?
1: Thank you, Wilson. You can come back in now, Jones.
2: I didn't hear a word, sir.
1: I said you can come... Oh, you are in, yes. How's the platoon doing without me, Wilson?
3: Oh, they're getting on swimmingly, sir.
1: Are they really?
3: Well, yeah, well, we miss you, of course.
1: Oh, well, you're bound to. Unfortunately, it looks as if I should be stuck here for another 4 days.
2: Don't you fret yourself, Mr. Mannering. Mr. Wilson is making us carry on as if your invisible presence was hovering over us like a guiding star. Mm. Only you don't go in for so much bull.
1: Thank you, Jones. The thing is, Wilson, are you maintaining discipline?
3: Oh, yes, sir. I'm keeping discipline really rather well, in my own sort of style.
1: Yeah. Well, I sincerely hope you are. There's only one way to run an army, Wilson. You must have obedience. Instant, unthinking obedience.

0: Please,
1: chaps, for heaven's sake. Now, one at a time.
2: Right. I'm sorry I have to say this, Arthur, but in my opinion, you've done the wrong thing.
1: Oh, dear, I do wish you wouldn't nag so. I've got a terrible headache coming on.
3: The whole idea's doomed. Doomed from the very start. You can't have Vickers and the Army. They don't mix.
2: You're right, Jock. It's like oil and vinegar.
4: Makes awfully good salad dressing.
2: What does?
4: Oil and vinegar. As long as you put the oil in first, or is it the vinegar?
3: What are you blathering on about salad dressing for, you old fool? What I'm trying to say is that when young Arthur here let the vicar and the verger join our platoon, he made an idiot of himself. Did he know, son? Admit it. Go on, admit
1: it.
3: All right.
1: But what else could I do, for heaven's sake? I mean, look. The story's all here in the paper. Lots of clergymen have joined the Home Guard.
3: Ah, you'll rue the day, mark my words. That verger's a Jonah. He's a face like a sour prune.
4: If the man had been here, I'm sure it wouldn't have happened.
1: Yes, well, he isn't here, and he won't be for another 3 days. I do wish you wouldn't keep going on at me, sir.
5: I think Uncle Arthur did right. Vicars are good things sometimes. Remember angels with dirty faces? James Cagney was going to the chair and Pat O'Brien, as the priest, told him to behave like a coward so that the dead-end kids wouldn't think he was a hero. And in the end, he went shouting and screaming and carrying on something awful. See? So he died all yellow.
2: Yellow? What are you talking about? That was Charlie Chan.
1: Anyway, it's no good going on about them joining them. What's done is done.
4: And it's very nearly 6:30.
1: There you are, you see. You really are very naughty, all of you. Keeping me chatting like this. I mean, we should be parading or doing something, wouldn't we? Now, come along, everyone. Come along now. Get fell in.
6: I'm sorry I'm late, Mr. Wilson. The confirmation class went on and on. Have I missed anything?
1: No, Vicar. We were just about to go on parade.
6: Oh, how very exciting. I am looking forward to that.
7: Excuse me, Your Reverence.
6: Yes, what is it, Mr. Yateman?
7: You left your belt in the vestry.
6: Oh, dear. Silly me. Thank you.
1: Well,
6: now, I think this khaki's rather fetching, don't you? It does something for me,
1: yes,
6: don't
1: I
6: you think?
1: Yes, I think it does. Yeah. I hope it will, anyway. Well, now, if you're both ready, I think we can start.
6: Oh, goody, goody.
1: Now then, Vicar. Mr. Yateman and Vicar, if you'd just like to stand at the end of the line here.
6: I see.
7: Come along, Your Reverence. I'll stand next to you in the parade, Your Reverence.
1: Oh, yes, it looks awfully nice. Now, try and do what the others do, and we'll see how we get on.
6: Oh, yes. Isn't this thrilling, Mr. Fraser?
3: Thrilling? It's a catastrophe.
1: All right. All right. Now, just settle down. Now, squad. Squad, attention.
8: Sorry about that, Mr. Wilson.
6: We were a bit behind, weren't we?
1: Well, never mind. Just try again, shall we? All right. Stand at ease.
6: Oh, dear. We were naughty again, weren't we?
8: I'm afraid some new recruits are putting me off, Mr. Wilson.
1: Yeah, but it wasn't awfully good, was it? You see, Vicar, the general idea is that we try to do it all together.
6: Well, of course, it's so much nicer that way, isn't it?
1: Yes, of course. Let's try again, shall we?
6: Well, I'd love to. Isn't this fun?
1: All right. Right, squad, attention. Oh, yes. That was quite a lot better.
9: Oh, no, it wasn't. It was a shambles.
10: Blimey, it's not Malone Cassidy.
1: No, sir. Let me help you.
9: I don't want any help.
1: I'll get you a chair, sir, to take the weight off your crutches.
9: Oh, don't fuss, Wilson.
1: I'm sorry, sir, but we didn't expect you for another 3 days.
9: So I see. Beds were needed for some urgent cases, so I discharged myself. And by the look of things, it's just as well.
8: Well, it's good to see you firmly in the saddle again, sir.
9: Thank you, Jones.
8: Even if you are a bit doddery on your pins.
9: I think I'd better inspect the men.
1: Yes,
9: Wilson.
1: Sir. Right. Squad.
9: Wilson.
1: Yes, sir.
9: Stand further away from my feet.
1: Oh. Oh, sorry, beg your pardon. Squad, attention.
9: Ah, Jones, smart as usual.
8: Yeah, thank you, sir. I always try to be smart and very alert, sir. Even though I'm talking to you now, my eyes are darting everywhere, hither and thither, in case there should be a lurking danger. And if I detect the slightest movement, one little bit of peril, I'm onto it before you can say, well, ha, I've got your point.
11: Ah! Go, my throat is it to
8: get off. You were moving on parade.
11: Oh.
9: Put him down, Jones.
11: Oh.
8: Right. That was just a demonstration of my alertness, sir. He moved, and I detected him.
12: Mr. Menreen, please can I go and stand next to someone else?
9: Stay where you are.
12: Sir.
9: Just a minute, Frank.
5: Sir?
9: What's that you've got?
5: It's a violin case.
9: A violin case? How dare you come on parade carrying a violin? Take his name, Sergeant.
0: Yes, sir.
5: Mr. Mannering, I haven't got a violin in the case. I've got a Tommy gun, just like Edward G. Robinson. You know, in Little Caesar, I can whip it out in a second.
9: Oh. Did you know about this, Wilson?
5: Ah!
9: Behind my feet! Stupid boy.
5: Sorry, Mr. Mannering.
2: Here, Mr. Mannering, I'll tell you what would be safer for you. I know where I can lay my hands on a wheelchair. Then Sergeant Wilson can wheel you up and down like Lionel Barrymore in Young Dr. Kildare.
9: It wouldn't be necessary, thank you, Walker. And Pike, don't bring that violin case on parade again.
5: No, Mr. Mannering.
9: In fact, you'd better come and see me in the office after parade.
5: Yes, Mr. Mannering.
9: You too, Wilson.
0: Right, sir.
9: Just a minute, Walker. Walker.
2: Yes, sir?
9: What on earth have you got stuck in your earlobe?
2: Well, it's an earring, isn't it?
9: Get it off at once. Who do you think you are, Carmen Miranda?
2: Well, it's the only way I can get into the gypsy camp to see this bird, sir.
9: Ah. Might have known there was some girl at the bottom of it.
2: No, it's not her I'm after. It's her dad. He's got the clothes peg, see? And they need them for the war effort at the ATS camp.
9: Never heard such nonsense in my life.
2: Well, it's the truth. Last Thursday, they hung out the washing with no clothes pegs. Then this sudden gust of wind blew up, and it was khaki knickers all the way to Eastgate.
9: All right. See me afterwards in the office.
0: Right. There's going to be quite a queue, isn't there?
9: That's enough. Will you keep away from my feet?
0: Oh, sorry, sir.
9: Ah, oh, Godfrey.
10: Good evening, sir.
9: Godfrey, what is that peculiarly shaped object stuck in your hat?
2: It's his head.
9: Yeah, Shan't tell you again, Walker. Well, Godfrey?
10: It's for the sun, sir.
9: For the sun?
10: Yes, it's my nose shield. Sensitive nose. Since Sergeant Wilson won't let me wear my Panama hat on parade, I thought this was the next best thing. You see, it clips into my sunglasses like this.
9: Words fail me.
0: Perhaps he's another one who ought to see you afterwards.
9: All right, that's it. Well, Fraser, at least you look normal.
3: Oh, thank you, sir. And this wee moose'll be gone from my breast pocket by the morrow.
9: This wee what?
3: Wee moosey. Look.
9: Mouse?
3: Aye, there she is. Just look at the wee, slicket, cool and timorous beast. Oh, what a panic, and I'm sorry, sir, I was carried away looking into her wee face. Anyway, I could never well leave her on her own. Her bairns are due any minute now.
9: Pregnant moose with mouse. A nose shield, earrings, violins. I'm away for a few short hours, Wilson. And you allow the whole unit to crumble before your very eyes. Now then.
6: Good evening, Captain Mannering.
9: Good heavens, Vicar. What on earth are you doing here?
6: I've joined your merry band of men.
13: And so have I.
9: Mr. Yeaton.
13: Wheresoever his reverence goeth, there goeth I.
9: This is your idea of a joke, Wilson. It's in very bad taste.
0: They asked to join and I saw no reason to stop them.
9: All three of you had better come into my office at once.
6: Come along, Mr. Yeatman.
13: Yes, Vicar, coming.
9: Close the door, Wilson.
0: Yes, sir.
9: Now, what is all this tomfoolery?
13: Don't you call his reverence a tomfool?
0: Look, sir, it's all in the paper.
9: Oh, that. I've read all that rubbish.
0: Yes, well, they asked to join, so I signed them up.
6: It was a spontaneous thing, Captain Mannering. I'd rather like that, you know.
9: Oh, yeah.
6: I've been wrestling with my conscience for some time.
13: Oh, he has, you know. It's been agony. He was wrestling night and day. I can vouch for that.
6: Yes, thank you, Mr. Yeatman. Finally, I asked myself, could I stand by and watch my wife being raped by a Nazi? No, I said to myself, I couldn't.
9: But you're not married.
6: Yes, but I do have a very vivid imagination. So with the example of all those other clergy before my eyes, I knew that my place was at your side.
13: And mine was too.
14: But I don't want either of you at my side.
0: Well, I'm afraid it's too late to do anything now.
14: Very well, if that's the way the land lies. Soldiers you are, and soldiers you will be. You'll both parade tonight with Jones's section. Wilson, where do they patrol?
0: The gasworks, sir.
14: Good. We'll show you what army life is all about. And we won't spare you, I can promise you that. You'll find no pulpit to lean on here.
8: Right! Halt! Now, Private Pike, Private Vicar and Private Verger, stand fast. Remainder into the guard hut, fall out. Right. Now then, Private Vicar, Private Pike and myself are going to demonstrate to you the correct proceedings for military soldiers guarding things on sentry. First of all, you'll be on the lookout for parachuters, saboteurs and enemies of the realm. When you see any of these approaching your person, you will take up a fearsome stance with your rifle and challenge them in the aforesaid manner. Show them, Private Pike.
5: Right. Halt! Who goes there?
8: Oh, very good. Now, you do it just like that.
6: I see. Halt! Who goes there?
8: No, no, you want to say it a bit more fierce, like you was a rough, brutal, devil-may-care sort of person.
13: I thought he did it very well.
8: I'm not asking you, Private Virtue. Silence in the ranks.
13: I'm not frightened of you, you know. You don't impress me at all.
6: Oh, do be quiet, Mr. Yakeman.
8: If we start making trouble, be on a fizzer under Section 40. That's conduct disciplinary to the military prejudice.
5: Can we do the next bit?
8: Yes. What is the next bit?
5: On being challenged with Halt, who goes there, the parachutist or saboteur says, Friend, whereupon you shout, Advance, friend, and be recognised.
8: Right, Private Vicar, go on, do that.
6: Hello, friend. Advance and be recognised.
8: You mustn't say it so friendly. You're asking them if they're friendly, but you don't want to be friendly yourself.
6: Well, supposing he makes advances to me and I don't recognise him.
13: Well, if you didn't know him, he's bound to know you. Oh, everyone knows his reverence and respects him.
6: Yes, thank you, Mr. Yakeman.
8: Well, there's a lot more to it, but you'll pick it up as you go along. Now, I'll leave you here on guard. And if you have any bother, you just send for the guard commander. That's me. And if I have any trouble, or if anyone shoots you, or anything like that, I just say, turn out the guard, and we'll all come and give you a hand. Right, come on, Pug, let's get inside in the warm.
5: Yeah, come on, Mr.
2: Jones. Come along now, it's an unrepeatable offer. Never get such a bargain again. Come on in.
8: What's going on here?
2: Oh, you're just in time, Jones. I've only got 4 packets left.
8: What of?
2: Razor blades. Here we are, 2 bob for a packet of 5.
3: Daylight robbery.
10: I know the world's gone mad. You know, I can remember when I could see a show, have a 4-course dinner, drive home in a handsome cab, and still have change from 5 shillings.
3: You always were a spendthrift, Godfrey.
8: Mind you, some of the prices are not all that bad. Pike and I were in Rosemary Cafe at Eastgate the other day, and we had brown Windsor soup, whale meat cutlets, swedes and mashed potatoes, tapioca pudding and a cup of tea. 9 pence. Mind you, it wasn't very good.
5: I was sick afterwards.
2: Come on now, 2 bob for a packet of 5 beautiful razor blades. You can't afford the missus.
8: All right.
2: Come on.
8: I'll have a couple of packets then.
2: All right, there you are. Now then, Jonesy, you've got the blades. How about a nice razor? Here you are, lovely razors, 3 bob each.
8: What are you talking about? I've got a razor.
2: Ah, but it won't fit these blades, you see. They're Waldonia, and you need a special razor, like these. Best Brown Bakelite, 3 bob each.
13: Excuse me, Your Reverence.
6: What is it, Verger?
13: I think somebody is making approaches to us.
6: Where?
13: Over there by the gates. I can just make something out through the murk.
6: Oh, dear. Will you do it, or shall I?
13: Don't worry yourself, sir. I'll take care of it. Halt! Who goes there?
15: Adolf!
6: What did he say?
13: I think he said Adolf.
6: Oh. Little boy, did you say Adolf?
15: Yeah, that's right.
6: Adolf who?
15: Adolf Hitler.
6: It can't really be, can it?
13: I shouldn't think so, Your Reverence. I think it's a cheeky young boy having us on.
6: Come here, little boy.
15: Yeah, what do you want?
6: Now listen, young man, if you don't behave properly, you'll find yourself in serious trouble for disobeying army orders.
15: Ah, put a sock in it, you twerp. Blimey. Yeah, you're not proper soldiers. You're the stupid old vicar. And he's your stupid old verger. And you can't tell me what to do.
6: I'll give you one more chance. Challenge him again, Mr. Yakeman. Halt! Who goes there?
15: Adolf Hitler.
6: Oh, dear, this is serious. We'd better send for Mr. Jones.
13: I could clip his ear for him.
6: No. I abhor violence. We'll send for Mr. Jones. Turn out the guard! Turn out the guard! Mr. Jones! Mr. Jones!
8: All right, come in! Come on! Where are they? Where's the enemy? Fixed bayonet? Come on now!
6: Mr. Jones, I said, halt who goes there, just as you told me, and he positively refuses to say friend.
14: Who does?
15: I do!
16: Oh, blimey, I haven't turned us out just for him.
3: The man's unhinged.
6: He's supposed to say friend. You said so yourself.
8: I know him. He's a cheeky little monkey. He runs into my shop when it's full of people and shouts, Lipton's!
5: Yeah, and he runs into Swallow's bank and shouts, trustee savings.
3: Aye, and he comes into my funeral parlour and asks if I've got any empty boxes.
15: Yeah, well, you can't do nothing because you're not proper soldiers.
8: Oh, aren't we? I'll soon show you. Bring him into the guard room.
13: You heard what the corporal said. Get inside.
15: Oh, blimey, hit me. Here, you're not supposed to do that. It's against the Geneva Convention.
13: Yes, and so's this.
15: Oh, blimey, hit me again.
8: Come on in here, young fella, me lad.
15: He hit me. That great big ugly bullet, because I'll tell my uncle on you.
3: Hey, watch it. Wanting into that gutter snipe chicken here, you wee blighter.
2: Yeah, listen, sonny, use your loaf and behave yourself, or you'll be handed over to the coppers, right?
8: That's right, for not complying with lawful army things what we're telling you to do.
9: What's going on in here? Why is nobody on guard?
8: We've detained a suspect, sir. We're just interrogating him.
9: Suspect? Who is it?
8: Him.
1: He doesn't look very suspicious to me.
6: Well, he said his name was Adolf Hitler.
9: I shouldn't set too much store by that, Vicar, if I were you. Go away, little boy. Future don't be so cheeky.
15: Yeah, well, that stupid old bird you're at me. And I want an apology.
9: Look, just run along, or my sergeant will put his belt across your backside.
1: Who, me?
15: Oh, blimey, that's how it is it? Assault, battery, threats, and foul language. Yeah, well, my uncle have the law on you.
9: See him off, Wilson, see him off.
1: Look, I do wish you'd stop addressing me as if I was a Labrador.
13: Perisher, off with you.
15: Well, I'll tell my uncle I will. Yeah, I'll tell my uncle.
9: What an unpleasant child. Well, that's the end of that. However, I think one important fact emerges. If you, Vicar, and you, Verger, had dealt with this in a proper military manner in the first place, this would never have happened.
6: Oh, I see. It's all my fault, is it?
13: It's his reverence's fault, is it?
8: Yeah, it's yours as well. Captain Mandarin just said so.
1: Aren't you being a little hard on them, sir? After all, it's their first time on guard.
9: I know what I'm doing, Wilson. This might be an ideal opportunity to get rid of them. The fact is, Vicar, by arresting that small boy, you've made yourselves and us look ridiculous.
13: Oh, so his reverence is ridiculous now, is he?
8: And you too.
6: I'm sorry, but it just goes to show how very silly this whole Home Guard business is. I've had enough.
13: That goes for me too.
9: If you both feel that way about it, I, for one, will be most happy to accept your resignations.
6: Very well. Here you are, then. You can have your silly gun back. And your silly hat, and your silly tunic.
13: Vicar, what about your silly trousers?
9: Not here, if you don't mind.
6: I'll send them round in the morning. Oh, come along, Mr. Yeatman.
13: Come in, your reverence. Good riddance of bad rubbish.
9: Thank goodness that embarrassing little episode's over. All the same, that child was rather obnoxious. I hope he does tell his uncle. Probably give him a sound threshing.
15: Oh, Uncle Bill! Uncle Bill!
17: Hello, young Wilfred. What are you doing out this time of night?
15: I called Uncle Bill. I was coming look for you. I just escaped from that horrible Captain Mannering.
17: What?
15: Yeah. He dragged me into their guard hut and they hit me.
17: Hold on a minute. Yeah, now, well, start from the beginning.
15: Well, like, see, I was going past the gasworks light, right? Yeah. And I just had a little joke with him, right?
17: Mm.
15: And then his great big home guard, he fixed me one right across the ear hole.
17: Go on, Wilfred, go on.
15: Then he hit me again. And then they all sit on me.
17: What? What, pushing and, yeah, and shoving and, yeah, and punching?
15: Yeah, that's right.
17: What a swines.
15: Yeah, and then old sad face.
17: You mean Mannering?
15: Of course. Well, he told his sergeant to give me a whipping, see, so I ran away, Uncle Bill.
17: Oh, of course.
15: In terror.
17: Of course you did, yes. There's one thing that makes my blood boil. It's cruelty to innocent children.
15: Yeah. Oh, that was cruel, Uncle Bill. That was very cruel. Oh,
17: you come at me, lad. I'll soon settle Mannering's ash.
15: Cool, you're going to fight him?
17: I'm going to fight. Well, we'll see what happens when we get...

0: Well, Amir, go on, go on.
1: Then that fat big head said, just run along or my sergeant will put his belt across to your backside.
0: Oh, just about your mark, innit, Mannering? Bullying little boys, hooligans you are, hooligans. Now, have a go at someone your own size. Come on, try it in me. Come on.
2: Oh, hold my glasses, Wilson.
3: Excuse me, sir. Do you think that's wise?
4: Don't you tangle with him, Mr. Mannering. Not in your crippled state. You let me do it for you.
5: Here, hold my rifle, Pikey, while I hang one on him.
6: Oh,
0: that's sporting, that is. Seven of you against one.
7: No, only six. I'm not feeling very well.
0: Well, that settles it, then. I'm bringing charges. I'm having you all up in court. You're in a few home truths there.
1: Yeah. They're a laughing stock, aren't they, Uncle?
0: Of course they are.
1: Yeah, playing at soldiers, that's all they do.
0: That's right, then. Yeah, playing at soldiers.
1: And Grandad's sausages are all made of bread.
4: They're not all bread, you cheeky young rip. Well, you can't get the meat.
0: Go on. Go on, you tell them, now. Go on, tell them.
1: Of course, you should hear me and my mates laugh when they goes on church parade. And that's C.O. Godfrey over there. Sweeten his Red Cross handbag.
0: Sweeten his Red Cross handbag. Go on, tell them. Go on.
1: Yeah, well, they're nearly as funny as the Walden.
0: Yeah, that's right, they're nearly as funny. What did you say?
1: Yeah, you, with your daft white hat and your flat nose. Yeah, and your left, right.
0: Cheeky little bloody, you just wait till I get my hands on you. Come back here, I'll give you flat nose. You wish you'd never been born. Come back here.
2: You know, Wilson, come to think of it, he has got rather a flat nose.
4: Hey, that comes from always sticking into other people's business.

0: That episode of Dad's Army, based on the original television series by Jimmy Perry and David Croft, you heard Arthur Lowe as Captain Mannering, John LeMessurier, Sergeant Wilson, Clive Dunn, Corporal Jones, John Lorry, Private Fraser, Arnold Ridley, Private Godfrey, Ian Lavender, Private Pike, Bill Pertwee, Chief Warden Hodges, Frank Williams, the Vicar, Edward Sinclair, the Verger, with Larry Martin as Private Walker, and Elizabeth Morgan as the nurse and the small boy. The Recruit was adapted for radio by Michael Knowles and Harold Snowd, and produced by John Dials.
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3: From the Sky News Centre at 7, the UK is going to share secret blueprints with Ukraine so it can build long-range missiles. Andy Burnham's making the announcement as part of a trip to Kyiv, his first overseas visit as Prime Minister. He'll vow Britain will not back down from its support of Ukraine. Our political correspondent Alex Rogers says Mr. Burnham will declassify information about missile components.
4: It's quite bullish from the UK government to do this. It's an act of defiance against Russia, who just a few weeks ago warned that there would be consequences because they believe that we've been providing these drones to Ukraine who've been targeting mainland Russia.
3: More than £250,000 has been raised to support the families of two police officers killed in a crash near Middlesbrough. Seven people, including PC's Tom Clough and Matthew Blades, died when a police vehicle was hit on the A66. These mourners are laying flowers at the scene.
5: God bless all the families, honestly.
6: No one deserves to not come home. I'm a reservist. I've never seen anything extreme, but all of us who put our names on these lines, we're willing to do things like this. No one should have to, but we do.
3: Two women have been arrested on suspicion of causing serious injury to a child who remains in hospital. The pair, aged 19 and 20, were arrested at an address in Blackburn yesterday. Train company Cross Country says it's planning to run a full timetable today after almost all services ground to a halt yesterday. The outage was caused by a power cut at its control centre in Birmingham. Reform UK says it would prioritise British-born young workers for social housing. Nigel Farage claims his party would also bump veterans and married couples with children to the front of the queue if it wins the next election. And there was plenty of late drama on the first Sunday of the new Premier League season. Liverpool scored an injury-time penalty to draw 2-2 at Newcastle, and a 91st-minute strike bagged Manchester City a win over Bournemouth. That's the latest. I'm Stevie Shillinglaw.
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0: Northern Air Hospital Radio on a Monday morning, and welcome along. Hope you're doing okay. Hope you...
1: I'm doing very well.
0: I wasn't talking to you. I was talking to our dear listener.
1: Oh, sorry.
0: However he is this morning.
1: Or she.
0: Or she, sir.
1: Or she. Well, possibly. You never know.

0: Now, what's a French kiss?
1: Is this fit for radio?
0: It's absolutely fine.
1: It's probably a plant or something.
0: No, genuine. What's a French kiss?
1: Well, it's
0: a passionate kiss.
1: It's a power. Right. Okay, that's a good
0: and
1: way
0: we,
1: of describing
0: and we,
1: it.
0: And we call it a French kiss.
1: We do.
0: What do you think the French call it?
1: I was going to say, what do the French call it? A Spanish kiss?
0: No.
1: German kiss? Well, certainly not an English kiss, is
0: they
1: it?
0: They call it an English kiss.
1: Oh, do they
0: kiss?
1: Really?
0: They certainly
1: so
0: do.
1: So what do the English call it in France?
0: A fringly...
1: A frongly kiss.
0: Call it a snog.
1: Oh, a snog.
2: When you notice something wrong, it tends to grow and eventually take over to the point you can't really think of anything else. If something in your body doesn't feel right, the thought it could be cancer can play on your mind. Tests could put your mind at rest. Finding out sooner is always better. Your NHS wants to see you. Contact your GP practice.
1: Good morning and welcome to the Northern Air Breakfast Show with Matt and Phil. Or
0: good
1: Phil
0: morning,
1: and Matt.
0: Good morning. I have a fact for you.
1: Have you? Go on.
0: Yes. Pepsi. There are other cola drinks available.
1: I'm not really interested because I don't drink it.
0: No, I know.
1: Don't like it.
0: Well, pineapple juice, sir.
1: Oh, yes, please.
0: Right, Pepsi.
1: Yeah.
0: Why is it called Pepsi?
1: No idea.
0: Because it used to contain the enzyme pepsin.
1: Oh, simple as that.
0: That's it. Simple
1: okay.
0: as that.
1: Right.
0: That's it. There's no explanation to it.
1: That's just the
0: answer.
1: That's just it.
0: Yep.

0: Table tennis balls. Mm. Have you ever played table tennis?
1: Yes, I'm quite good at table tennis, actually.
0: How good?
1: Well, I could probably beat you.
0: How fast? Well, I don't play it.
1: Well, exactly, that's why.
0: How fast does the ball travel off the bat?
1: Depends how hard you hit it, I suppose. 80 miles an hour?
0: No.
1: More?
0: A lot more.
1: 120 miles an hour?
0: 100 miles an hour?
1: Yeah.
0: A table tennis. Try throwing one a distance. Moves about a foot.
1: Yeah, what about a cracked one? What a great sound that makes when you drop it on the table.
0: I've never heard one.
1: Yes, you have. You've never heard a cracked ping pong ball?
0: No.
1: Why?
0: Because I don't play please refer to our prior conversation. I have never played table tennis.
1: You've never ever played
0: it? I have seen things done with ping pong balls, but I have never played table tennis.
1: Let's move swiftly on.
0: Yes, that's fine. Now, what has the largest eyes in the world? What lives under the sea and gets caught in nets?
1: Goats.
0: No.
1: Underwater goats with snorkels and flippers.
0: No, now we're digressing.
1: A buffalo with an aqualung.
0: No.
1: Reginald Maudling.
0: Yeah, that's good enough. No, anyway. The giant squid.
1: It's got the biggest eyes.
0: Biggest eye.
1: Oh, it's only got one eye?
0: No. It has two eyes.
1: Yes.
0: Yet one of them.
1: Yes.
0: Is huge.
1: And the other one isn't?
0: The other one is not.
1: Ah, that's a bit weird.
0: One of them is the size, nearly, of one size of the squid's head.
1: Well, how does it get glasses if it can't see properly?
0: It goes to a special shop.
1: Ah, right.
0: On Cheetham Hill Village. Yes, for the

0: morning.
1: Oh.
0: In your body, wait a minute.
1: Oh, sorry.
0: I want to roll there.
1: Oh, go on.
0: In your body, what's the only muscle that's attached at one end? Come on.
1: Your...
0: No.
1: Gluteus maximus.
0: No.
1: Your arm.
0: No. No.
1: Your arm's not a muscle.
0: No, no.
1: I don't know. What?
0: Your tongue.
1: Oh, yeah, so it is. Yeah, just attached to one end.
0: Because if it was attached at both ends... You just piss it down like that.
1: Good morning.
0: Good morning. We're going to do this with a tongue tied at one end.
1: It's very difficult for me.
0: It is.
1: Good morning. This is The Breakfast Show.
0: It is. Good morning.
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2: Now, I've been handed a piece of paper with a fact on it, and I don't see how this one can be true, but I'll tell you. Apparently, our eyes are always the same size from birth, but our nose and ears never stop growing.
3: No, I've heard that. I know, well, not about the eyes particularly, but I know that your nose and your ears always grow.
2: Well, old people have massive ears, yet they can always hear less.
3: Yeah, but isn't it sort of the fact, do they grow, or maybe your face just shrinks with age and your ears look bigger?
2: Well, I've no idea.
3: And your nose as well. Yeah, your nose.
2: But how can your eyes be the same size when you're a baby to when you're 40 years old?
3: Well, that's why a lot of people got poppy out eyes. They don't fit anymore.
2: What poppy out eyes? Yeah. What are those?
3: Like yours. Hello.
2: Well, anyway, scary. Anyway, in Utah, that's a state in America.
3: It is.
2: It is illegal to swear in front of a dead person.
3: That's where the Osmonds are from, isn't it?
2: They are.
3: Utah.
2: Utah.
3: Utah.
2: Hi diddly hi.
3: Hey.

0: 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Rubinstein.
1: Well, another week and another weekend slipped by without yours truly winning as much as 2 pence on the National Lottery, or as I think it's now called, the Lotto. What it should really be called is anyone has a chance of winning except people called Rubinstein. Now, the reason I'm feeling particularly bitter and twisted about this today is because I just received an email. During the summer, when my children and I were waiting to board a plane, they noticed the most beautiful object in the world on display in the middle of the departure lounge. It was a luxury car, and for a mere 50 quid, you could enter a competition for this object of veneration. As there were only 2,000 entries allowed, my kid said, "Dad, you have to buy a ticket." Well, this email informed me that they'd just scrapped the competition for this particular car. I was going to be re-entered in a new competition for a different car. They omitted to say how many people were competing, but I suspect it's probably about 3 million. So it looks as though I just ain't fated to be a millionaire or drive posh cars. And to tell you the honest truth, I'm really quite happy. There's a story about a Jewish fellow who did become suddenly very wealthy indeed. And this sudden change of fortune also changed him as a person. Someone who was kind and caring became very different. His newfound wealth brought him new friends, people who appreciated him more for his money than for who he was. One day his rabbi came to call, and he at least was received with the courtesy of the pre-wealth days. As they talked, the rabbi invited the man to come over to the window where he stood and look out. "What do you see?" he asked, and the nouveau riche replied they saw a street full of people. The rabbi then took him across to a magnificent mirror and asked him to look there and tell him what he saw. And the confused man replied that of course he saw himself. "Funny," said the rabbi. "Same thing. Two pieces of glass, but when you put just a thin covering of silver on one, all you can see is yourself." And the national papers are trumpeting that gambling laws in Britain are about to be transformed. Towns in the UK are fated to become mini Las Vegases as people queue up to try and win fortunes and become rich. There's a Jewish teaching that says, who's truly rich? Someone who is happy with what he has. And especially as there is a distinct possibility that being very rich might not turn you into the sort of person you'd like to be, I certainly hope, for many, many reasons, that good people will see all these new casinos the UK is about to get and keep well, well away.
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3: And me, Phil.
2: How are you, Phil?
3: I'm Phil.
2: All right, can I be Phil today?
3: If you want to be.
2: So what have we got coming on today?
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2: All right, oh, that sounds better if it's Matt and Matt.
3: Okay.
2: M&M.
3: What have we got coming on?
2: P&M, yeah.
3: We've got lots of stuff coming on.
2: Good music?
3: Only the best.
2: Will you play something I like for once?
3: No.
2: Why?
3: No, it's all about the listener. Mm. Can't play the stuff you like.
2: No, well, don't forget the listener for
3: okay,
2: a while.
3: What
2: stuff I like.
3: What would you like?
2: What would I like? Arthur Mullard and
3: yeah.
2: Hilda Baker.
3: Yeah, that's not going to happen.
2: Jonathan and Darlene Edwards.
3: Singing what?
2: Singing...
3: Are you making them up? They don't exist.
2: They do exist.
3: I've never heard of them.
2: Seriously?
3: Yeah, Jonathan and Darlene Edwards?
2: Yes.
3: What do they sing?
2: They sing The Ode to Jonathan and Darlene Edwards. No, they do exist. I just can't. They're
3: yeah, whatever.
2: They were. It wasn't. In fact, right. It's
3: right.
2: Come to me.
3: Is it?
2: Jonathan and Darlene Edwards yeah. were a parody act. It was Joe Stafford and George Shearing.
3: God, how old are you?
2: 112.
3: How do you remember?
2: 112.
3: That's just going back far too much.
2: That is actually true.
3: Should we just play some decent music?
2: Go on, then.
3: This is the Northern Air Breakfast Show with some decent music.
2: Thank you.

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3: From the Sky News Centre at 8, the Prime Minister has arrived in Ukraine on his first overseas trip since taking office. Andy Burnham's revealed a British defence company will share technology allowing Ukrainian manufacturers to build long-range missiles. It comes as EU leaders say they're giving Kyiv an additional £5 billion in military spending. Defence Minister Luke Pollard says the PM's chairing a meeting of the Coalition of the Willing.
4: Bringing together our friends from around the world to be able to support Ukraine, not just looking at what can happen to keep them in the fight, but looking forward to after there is a peace to make sure they maintain that freedom and independence that they're celebrating today on Independence Day.
3: The wife of a policeman killed in a crash on Teesside says he gave his life in the line of duty. PC Matthew Blades and Tom Clough's patrol car was hit by a Volkswagen. It was being pursued by a different officer before it crossed onto the oncoming lane of the A66 near Middlesbrough. Its occupants, aged 17, 18 and 23, also died. Matt Storey is Cleveland's police and crime commissioner.
5: Officers take their lives in their hands every single day and they don't always know what's going to be behind the door when they go to a job. They don't know what's going to happen when they get behind the wheel, and that just is emblematic of how dangerous the job can be.
3: Figures from the Nuffield Trust show 600 dentists have left the NHS in England since 2017. They say the government needs to make the work more attractive or risk services dying out altogether. The SNP wants the Prime Minister to strip Lord Mandelson of his peerage when Parliament reconvenes next month. He's under investigation on suspicion of offences committed in public office, which he denies. Cross Country says it expects to run a full timetable today after virtually all its trains yesterday were cancelled. A power cut affected its control centre in Birmingham. And UEFA President Alexander Serafin says he won't run against Gianni Infantino for the top job at FIFA. Infantino is under pressure to step down following his failed plan to sell stakes in the World Cup. That's the latest.
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1: Breakfast Show on Northern Air Hospital Radio. Good morning. Hope you're doing okay today. We're here to brighten your day up. It's your friend at your bedside. This is Hospital Radio for North Manchester with Phil Salter.
2: And Matt Phillips.
1: Who's he?
2: He's me.
1: Oh, okay.
2: Well, he was when I checked in the mirror.

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1: Good morning, Phil.
0: A very good morning, Matt. How are you today?
1: I'm very, very, very well, thank you.
0: We're not alone this morning. Steve just popped in. Are you preparing your show, Steve?
2: I am. Thought I'd come in early.
0: You're very early. You've got lots of good stuff for us today?
2: As always.
0: Oh, good, good.
1: Like what?
2: I can't tell you.
1: Put you on the spot now.
0: No, we'll spoil it.
2: That could be a secret. That's a secret.
0: We'll just play some good music.
1: Will we?
0: We always do.
1: Do we?
0: No. This is The Breakfast Show.
1: Good morning.
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1: This is the Northern Air Breakfast Show with Phil and Matt. Good morning, welcome along. Hope you're feeling better today.
2: Good morning. I'm feeling absolutely
1: fine.
2: Not
1: you, our listener, our dear listener.
2: Our dear listener.
1: Our good morning, dear listener. Hope you're feeling better today.
2: Is it a him today or is it a her?
1: I don't know.
3: Yo, hey, check this out.

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0: Did you know HGVs have four zones of limited vision around them? If you're in one of these areas, you may not be seen by the driver. These four limited vision zones are in front, behind, and at both sides of the HGV. So when you're driving around a HGV, don't linger around them, because they may not notice you're there. Know the HGV zones. National Highways.
1: Now, William Shakespeare.
2: A fine playwright.
1: Did you know he invented words? He didn't just write words. He actually came up with words that have been used in society now.
2: Right, such as?
1: For example, assassination.
2: Really?
1: He made up that word.
2: But if he made up a word, how did anybody know what it meant when they used it?
1: Well, he told them.
2: No, but I mean, in the play, he didn't just say, "And I will be involved in an assassination." That means kill somebody.
1: Yeah, it was in brackets.
2: Oh, in brackets,
1: yeah.
2: Okay.
1: And the word bump.
2: Really?
1: Yep.
2: Wow. Is it true that the word hello was invented when the phone was invented as a word to say when you picked up the phone?
1: No, it was invented when Lionel Richie sang that song.

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0: Hello there, this is Ken Anton. I've just dropped by to invite you to join me and Freddie this afternoon at 3 o'clock. We present Snippets, an hour of useless information and good music. 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We have a song in a foreign language and two versions of the same song. 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
1: So if you were to take a letter of the alphabet and then play a few songs and artists from the 1950s to today that begin with that letter, you'd have the A to Z of Pop. 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

0: This is the regular show with Phil and Matt. He's the one with all the trivia.
1: And he's the one that listens to
0: I have to, don't I? I don't know where you find all this stuff. Go, what have you got
1: I make half of it up.
0: I'm sure you do, actually.
1: Each country in the world has a code.
0: Right.
1: For
0: airports and things?
1: No, each country itself has a code. I think it's dependent on size or population.
0: Okay.
1: What do you think the country code is for Russia?
0: Is it a form of a lot of letters or something, or numbers?
1: It's three numbers.
0: It's three numbers. 1, 2, 3.
1: 007.
0: Really?
1: Yeah.
0: Tremendous. What's England?
1: 006½.
0: You made that up?
1: Yeah.
2: Animals can't speak to drivers. But if they could, they would be asking us, telling us by the sounds of it, to put our litter and fruit waste in the bin. Because roadside litter kills an estimated 3 million animals every year. No wonder they sound miffed. So let's lend them a paw. Let's take our rubbish with us and bin it properly. National Highways. And what's that? They said thanks very much.

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1: Serving patients, staff and the local healthcare community. 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News.
2: From the Sky News Centre at 9, the Prime Minister has arrived in Kyiv for his first overseas visit since taking office a month ago. Andy Burnham will use the trip to chair a meeting of Ukraine's allies. He'll also hand over classified information so Ukrainian manufacturers can build their own long-range missiles. Former Tory Security Minister Tom Tugendhat supports the PM's visit.
3: What I'd like to see him doing is prioritising resilience at home and making sure that agency chiefs know exactly how important it is that the cybersecurity and the physical security of our critical national infrastructure is properly protected.
2: The government's told social media companies to take down footage of people driving on the wrong side of the road following Saturday's fatal crash in Middlesbrough. 7 people, including 2 police officers, died when a car was driven the wrong way down the A66. A week earlier, 5 teenagers were killed in a similar incident on the M9 in Ireland. Defence Secretary Luke Pollard says social media firms must act.
4: There is content on social media today that celebrates that type of appalling driving. Dangerous driving that puts people's lives at risk. Social media companies could take it down today if they choose to. They know what's on their platform. They know how their algorithm works. Take it down.
2: The government's being warned it may have to give up on the promise of universal dental care unless it makes NHS work more attractive. The Nuffield Health Trust say while the number of practices in England has risen, fewer are offering NHS services. The Treasury's launched a review of business rates for pubs and hotels in England and Wales. It's enlisted an expert to make recommendations of reforms to the system. Tens of thousands of people have been ordered to evacuate their homes in the US state of Nevada as wildfires hit the city of Reno. Almost 13,000 acres have burned already. And the football Diego Maradona scored his famous Hand of God goal with has sold for £2.5 million. He punched it into the net during Argentina's World Cup win over England in 1986. That's the latest. I'm Stevie Shillinglaw.
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started this Monday morning off with the Small Faces and Lazy Sunday lined up on my record player. We've got Nat King Cole, the Hollies, and Bobby and Earl on Northern Air Hospital Radio. But first, a couple of little bits from history for today. Back in 1932, Amelia Earhart became the first woman to fly non-stop across the United States from Los Angeles to Newark. Then in 1995, we'll all remember this one, Microsoft launched Windows 95 with a huge worldwide marketing campaign that even featured the Rolling Stones with Start Me Up. So let's carry on the great music here on a Monday on Northern Air. It's Yvonne Elliman.

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1: Coming up, we've got the Hollies next with I'm Alive, and we're going to follow that one with Bob and Earl with Harlem Shuffle. Now, despite all the sunshine this summer, apparently 46% of us have managed to get sunburn, and nearly a third of those admitted they were actually trying to get a suntan. And it's not just the sunshine doing the damage. More than a quarter of football supporters managed to injure themselves celebrating a goal last season, falling over seats, tripping over furniture, and even smacking into the television. Perhaps we should all just sit there quietly and listen to the music. It's much safer. Here's the Hollies on Northern Air with I'm Alive. And don't forget, it's

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1: Lined up and ready to go on my record player, we've got Belinda Carlisle with Heaven is a Place on Earth. But before that, have the shops completely lost the plot? We're still in August and some of them already have got Christmas aisles, advent calendars and festive decorations out. Harrods, all the way down in Londinium, have even released its 2026 Christmas bear. I don't know about heaven being a place on earth, but apparently Christmas is now a place in the supermarkets in August. Here's Belinda Carlisle on Northern Air Hospital Radio.

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6: I've got them lined up on my record player. It's The Who, My Generation, Roy Orbison with You Got It, now Harold Melvin and the Blue Notes. They're all ready to go. But first, here's one you can sing along to if you fancy it. Seasoned in the Sun. It's a sad song underneath it all, but it's basically a farewell looking back on life, friendship and people you love. But despite the subject, it's got one of those melodies that's incredible and easy to sing along with. Here it is. It's Terry Jacks with Seasoned in the Sun on Northern Air on a Monday.
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1: We've got a request coming up for Bernie, who was on Ward 22 at Manchester Royal Infirmary. He'd like Pink Floyd Would Comfortably Numb. So just for you and the patients and all the staff on Ward AM4 at Manchester Royal Infirmary, your wish is my command, and I'm going to press the button on my record player, and up next it will be Pink Floyd Would Comfortably Numb on Northern Air.

0: going round and round on my record player. We've got Roy Orbison with You Got It coming up next. But first, happy birthday to Jean-Michel Jarre, 78, electronic music pioneer Stephen Fry, 69, actor and comedian and presenter Steve Guttenberg, 68, of Police Academy, James D'Arcy, 51, actor from Broadchurch and Agent Carter. And last but not least, I can't even talk this morning, Rupert Grint, 38, best known as Ron Weasley in Harry Potter. So if it's your birthday today, many happy returns of the day. Hope you have a good one, and don't forget, if you've got any birthday cake left, you can send it to me. So let's carry on with the great music here. It's the fantastic Roy Orbison on Northern Air.
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2: Coming up next, we've got Crystal Gayle with Talking in Your Sleep. 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

You've just heard Queen there with "You're My Best Friend," my penultimate tune on this Friday morning. We're down to my final tune coming up very shortly. But apparently over 65s could save around £800 a year by getting online, with things like bills and shopping potentially costing less. More than 4 million over 65s have never used the internet, and confusing jargon is one of the biggest barriers. So for my final tune, it's the Rolling Stones with Ruby Tuesday. So have a great Monday, get well soon, and if you're still in hospital tomorrow being Tuesday, I'll see you then. She

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2: From the Sky News Centre at 10, the Prime Minister has arrived in Ukraine on his first overseas trip since taking office. Andy Burnham's revealed a British defence company will share technology, allowing Ukrainian manufacturers to build long-range missiles. It comes as EU leaders say they're giving Kyiv an additional £5 billion in military spending. Defence Minister Luke Pollard says the PM's also chairing a meeting of the Coalition of the Willing.
3: Bringing together our friends from around the world to be able to support Ukraine, not just looking at what can happen to keep them in the fight, but looking forward to after there is a peace to make sure they maintain that freedom and independence that they're celebrating today on Independence Day.
2: The government has told TikTok to remove videos showing people driving the wrong way on Britain's roads. It's after seven people, including two police officers, died in a crash on the A66 near Middlesbrough at the weekend. Reform UK is pledging to prioritise British-born workers for social housing. The party also says military veterans and married couples with children will be moved to the top of the queue if they win the next election. But the housing charity Shelter say it'll put more people at risk. Here's the deputy leader, Richard Tice.
4: The idea that overseas nationals should come here and think that they can receive a home by way of an entitlement or right without an obligation to work and get ahead of the queue of young British workers, it's just unfair. It's not the British way.
2: A teenager is among two men due in court later charged over a cocaine haul in Glasgow. More than £500,000 worth was seized. The Treasury's launched a review of business rates for pubs and hotels in England and Wales. It's enlisted an expert to make recommendations of reforms to the system. And UEFA President Alexander Serafin says he won't run against Gianni Infantino for the top job at FIFA, but has urged him to quit the role. Infantino was under pressure to step down following his failed plan to sell stakes in the World Cup. That's the latest. I'm Stevie Shillinglaw.
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5: Hello, welcome to the Mystery Top 40. 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All you have to do is try and figure out the year before we get to that number one song. Today on the countdown, we are somewhere within the noughties, somewhere in the 2000s.
1: What is the year? 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
5: 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At number 40, Enrique Iglesias with Escape.

0: 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Number 40, Enrique Iglesias with Escape. 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
1: Number 37.

0: It is a former number one from our mystery year. On today's Mystery Top 40, Ronan Keating at number 29, If Tomorrow Never Comes. Before that, at number 37, it was Amy Stutz and Just a Little Girl. Let's go inside the top 20 for you right now. And here's Bryan Adams. Here I am.
1: Number

Here I am, Bryan Adams at number 18 on the Mystery Top 40, taken from the soundtrack album of Spirit, Stallion of the Cimarron. Got to number 5 at his peak position and spent 5 weeks in the top 40. Right, we are just outside the top 10 right now. Number 11 is where Elvis and JXL are currently standing with a little less conversation. This was Elvis Presley's first number one hit single since 1977. But what is the mystery year?

0: original version of that song came out in 1968. That's the remix version from JXL and Elvis. Little Less Conversation, number 11 on the Mystery Top 40.
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0: We are now inside the top 10 on the Mystery Top 40. Ashanti and Foolish down 5 places from last week's 5. This week's 10, the highest chart position for that song was number 4. Get ready for a new entry coming up next, and if you're feeling a bit sleepy, this will wake you up.
1: Number 9.

A new entry on the Mystery Top 40. It's a double A-side, High Voltage, and that's Points of Authority. Linkin Park straight in at the peak position of number 9. Won't go any higher than that. Let's continue the countdown at number 8. This is Flip and Phil. Where were you?

0: 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Number 7.
1: High and high.

hot in here. Nelly climbing one place at number 7 on the Mystery Top 40. Got as high as number 4 in our Mystery Year and spent 13 weeks in the countdown. Before that, at number 8, down 5 places from last week's 3, Shooting Star from Flip and Phil. Right, just outside the top 5 for you right now. Here's a new entry for Vanessa Carlton. This is 1,000 Miles at number 6 on this week's Mystery Top 40.

0: Spending 10 weeks in the top 40 in our mystery year, that is the highest chart position for that song. Vanessa Carlton, 1,000 Miles, a new entry at number 6.
1: What is the year? Paul Baker with the mystery top 40.
2: Number 5.

Ja Rule with a new entry at number 5 on the Mystery Top 40. It's the song's peak position as well. Sampling Stevie Wonder's Do I Do. Right, next up, it's a song going down 2 places from last week's number 2. Here's Scooter. This is the Logical song.

0: re-entry at number 3 on the Mystery Top 40, Shakira with Underneath Your Clothes. Scooter before that, number 4. And coming up next, here at S Club Juniors,
1: number 2.

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1: What is the year? Paul Baker with the Mystery Top 40.
0: And now the complete Mystery Top 40 countdown, 40 to number 1. At number 40, Enrique Iglesias with Escape. 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At number 36, It's Okay, Atomic Kitten. 35, Darren Hayes with Strange Relationship. At number 34, Baha Men and Move It Like This. 33, a new entry, Michelle Branch, All You Wanted. At number 32, it's DJ Markey with LK. And a new entry at number 31 for Dirty Vegas with Ghosts. And here's your Mystery Top 30. Number 30, a new entry, Newfound Glory, My Friends Over You. 29, Ronan Keating, If Tomorrow Never Comes. 28, Kelly Lorena, and Tell It To My Heart. 27, The Streets and Weak Become Heroes, that's a new entry. And a new entry at 26 for Natalie Imbruglia with Beauty On The Fire. 25, a new entry, Miss Lucifer from Primal Scream. 24, It Just Won't Do from Tim Deluxe. At 23, Dee Dee with Forever. 22, Red Hot Chili Peppers and By The Way. And Doves with a new entry at number 21 with Pounding. And here's your top 20. Just a Little, Liberty X at number 20. Number 19, Christina Milian, When You Look at Me. Number 18, Bryan Adams, Here I Am. At 17, Eminem, Without Me. 16, Calling, Wherever You Will Go. At number 15, Chad Kroeger and Josie Scott with Hero. At number 14, Elton John and Alessandra Safina with Your Song. At 13, Beyonce, Work It Out. Number 12, Jennifer Lopez, It's Gonna Be Alright. And at number 11, it's Elvis Presley and JXL with A Little Less Conversation. 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Number 10, down 5, Ashanti with Foolish. At number 9, a new entry, Linkin Park and Points of Authority. At number 8, Flip and Phil with Shooting Star. That's down 5 places. At number 7, Climbing 1, Nelly with Hot In Here. A new entry at number 6, Vanessa Carlton with 1,000 Miles. At number 5, a new entry, not the highest though, Ja Rule and Living It Up. At number 4, down 2, Scooter with The Logical Song. A re-entry at number 3 for Shakira with Underneath Your Clothes. And the highest new entry at number 2 for S Club Juniors, An Automatic High. There's no change at the top of the charts on this week's Mystery Top 40, and it is the third and final week at number 1 for Gareth Gates with Any One of Us, Stupid Mistake, from our Mystery Year 2002.
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3: From the Sky News Centre at 11, the Prime Minister has arrived in Kyiv for his first overseas visit since taking office a month ago. Andy Burnham will use the trip to chair a meeting of Ukraine's allies. He'll also hand over classified information so Ukrainian manufacturers can build their own long-range missiles. Former Tory Security Minister Tom Tugendhat supports the PM's visit, but also thinks security here needs strengthening.
4: What I'd like to see him doing is prioritising resilience at home and making sure that agency chiefs know exactly how important it is that the cybersecurity and the physical security of our critical national infrastructure is properly protected.
3: The government's told social media companies to take down footage of people driving on the wrong side of the road following Saturday's fatal crash in Middlesbrough. Seven people, including two police officers, died when a car was driven the wrong way down the A66. Defence Secretary Luke Pollard says firms must act.
5: There is content on social media today that celebrates that type of appalling driving. Dangerous driving that puts people's lives at risk. Social media companies could take it down today if they choose to. They know what's on their platform. They know how their algorithm works. Take it down.
3: A 40-year-old man's been charged with the murder of another man in East London. Musa Mia, who was 42, was found shot dead in a car in East Ham last Tuesday. Sergio Lihau was due before magistrates later. At least 600 dental practices have left the NHS since 2017. The Nuffield Trust's warning the government may have to give up on the promise of universal dental care unless it can make the job more attractive. Tens of thousands of people have been ordered to evacuate their homes in the US state of Nevada as wildfires hit the city of Reno. Almost 13,000 acres have burned already. And UEFA President Alexander Serafin says he won't run against Gianni Infantino for the top job at FIFA. Infantino is still under pressure to step down following his failed plan to sell stakes in the World Cup. That's the latest. I'm Stevie Shillinglaw.
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1: Here.

is The Cure. Why Can't I Be You? I feel like I've not heard that song in so long. It's one of The Cure songs I don't play that often. Good morning. It is obviously Northern Air Hospital Radio with me, Claire. How are we doing? Thank you so much for tuning in. Loads to catch up on with you for this next hour, taking up to lunchtime. And of course, some absolute tracks. An ultimate Manchester band. It's Oasis. It's Northern Air.

0: It's Brian Ferry. Do you know what? I really like that guy. I used to date a guy when I was 18 and everyone used to say, oh, he looks a double of Brian Ferry, but obviously a younger version. And it's always made me think of him. How are we doing today? Obviously, it's a bit more of a chilled weekend. How's your hospital stay going? I hope we're taking good care of you and we've got some cracking music coming up. Now, I'm going to go back to the 90s. I love this song. It's the one, the only, Seal.
1: It's the loneliness that's the killer.

0: Britney. Regular exercise is an excellent way of looking after your heart, and believe it or not, it doesn't have to be hard work. The most complete all-round form of exercise is swimming. It's particularly good for people with joint problems, as the water supports the body. It's a good idea to try a variety of strokes so that different muscle groups are actually exercised, but swimming is just one of the ways to healthier living.
1: Claire Cummins, here on Northern Air.

Cassidy. What a voice. Right, speaking of amazing voices, have you ever seen it when there's a film that comes out and it's sort of based on, let's say, a famous singer, and you think, can they get it right? Have they got it really spot on? Well, do you know what? I'm going to say this film, they got it perfect. If you get a chance to watch the Elvis Presley film, go for it. It's Elvis Presley on Now For You. It's Northern Air.

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If you're suffering from abuse or concerned about someone you know, call us on 0808 8088 141. 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

0: Hello there, this is Ken Anton. I've just dropped by to invite you to join me and Freddie this afternoon at 3 o'clock. We present Snippets, an hour of useless information and good music. Three songs from a featured artist. We have a song in a foreign language and two versions of the same song. And an opportunity to win Hospital Radio loyalty points. 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
5: Ladies and gentlemen, I give you the Celtic Soul Brothers and the Strong Devoted.

Dexter's Midnight Runners. We were literally just talking about amazing films that are based on real life musicians. And I was talking about the Elvis Presley one, but I've got to say, Rocket Man, Elton John, that was a good one. And Bohemian Rhapsody, the guy who played Freddie Mercury was just unreal. So you know what, if you get a chance, we're staying with us in hospital, to watch a film, that is the one I'm going to recommend, Bohemian Rhapsody. It's Passengers, it's Northern Air.

0: On average, we consume about 9 grams, that's 2 teaspoonfuls of salt per day. About 2/3 of this is added by manufacturers when the food is processed. The remainder is added at home during cooking or at the table. Only a small amount is naturally present in food. We only need about 6 grams of salt each day, so most of us eat more salt than we actually need. Eating too much salt can lead to high blood pressure. This in turn can cause heart disease, strokes, and kidney disease. Here are a few tips for reducing salt. 1. Use less in cooking. 2. Taste food before adding salt. 3. Reduce salty snacks such as crisps and salted nuts. 4. When buying tinned vegetables, choose ones with no added salt. At first, you might miss the taste of salt, but you'll soon get used to it.
1: Claire Cummins.
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3: It has been a pleasure. I have loved spending the last hour with you. Stay better, get well, and I'll catch you on Thursday. In the meantime, for my absolute final track of the hour, it's Michael Jackson. Leave Me Alone. It's Northern Air.

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2: From the Sky News Centre at midday, Andy Burnham's in Kyiv, where he's giving Ukraine the blueprints for long-range missiles, which could strike Russia with more precision. It's his first overseas trip as Prime Minister, and he'll reiterate the UK's support. He's laid flowers on the graves of Ukrainian soldiers. But Kremlin spokesperson Dmitry Peskov says Mr. Burnham's actions are viewed extremely negatively by Moscow.
3: Britain is participating in this war on the side of the Kyiv regime. Britain is methodically and consistently adding fuel to the fire and methodically and consistently plotting to prevent a peaceful settlement process.
2: More than £350,000 has now been raised for the families of two police officers killed in a crash near Middlesbrough. PCs Tom Clough and Matthew Blades died when their vehicle was hit by a car travelling the wrong way on the A66. A 40-year-old man's been charged with the murder of another man found shot dead in a car in East London last week. Sergio Lihu is due before magistrates today. The Green Party says Reform UK's plans to prioritise British-born workers for social housing are blatantly racist. Nigel Farage says veterans and married couples with children would go to the front of the queue if he gets into number 10. UEFA President Alexander Seferin says Gianni Infantino should stand down from the top job at FIFA or face a leadership challenge in March. Infantino is under increasing pressure to give up the presidency following his failed plans to sell stakes in the World Cup. But speaking to the Rest is Politics podcast, Seferin says he's not interested in the job.
4: One reason is that I love UEFA and I love working here. And at a certain point, it's time also to enjoy life a bit. And the second point is my credibility is much, much, much higher if I'm not interested in the position.
2: The government's being urged to plough more money into NHS dentistry. 600 practices have stopped treating national health patients since 2017. That's the latest. I'm Stevie Shillinglaw.
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Four Tops there with their take on Tim Hardin's If I Were a Carpenter. And this is me, Colin Daffan, bringing you an hour of 60s this Monday lunchtime here on Northern Air. Hope you're well. Coming up between now and 1 o'clock, we've got tracks from the likes of The Supremes, Frank Ifield, The Small Faces and Thunderclap Newman. But next up is Peter Sarsted and the follow-up to his 1969 chart topper, Where Do You Go To My Lovely? This is Frozen Orange Juice.

The Mamas and the Papas there with I Saw Her Again. And before that, the Supremes with the fourth of their 12 Billboard US Hot 100 number ones, Stop in the Name of Love. You'll listen to me, Colin Deffen, with the 60s Hour here on Northern Air. Up next, the Beatles and a song from the Rubber Soul LP that wasn't released as a single here in the UK. It was in many countries, but here it was covered by the Overlanders and gave them a number one. But here's the Fab Four original of Michelle.

Rome 1967, the Spencer Davies Group there with the Steve Winwood penned I'm a Man. And before that, from Australia by way of Coventry, Frank Ifield, and the third of his four UK number ones, The Wayward Wind. Next up, it's PJ Proby, and from 1965, That Means a Lot.

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1: Taking a letter of the alphabet and then playing songs and artists from the 1950s to today that begin with that letter, and that's the A to Z of Pop. I'm Richard Smith, inviting you to join me later this afternoon at 4 o'clock here on Northern Air to find out just what all the fuss is about. So that's the A to Z of Pop, later today at 4, here on Northern Air.
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They were dubbed by some as the Dutch Everly Brothers, although they originally hailed from Indonesia. That was the Blue Diamonds with I'm Forever Blowing Bubbles. And before that, Bobby V with The Night Has a Thousand Eyes. Next up on the 60s Hour, it's the Kinks and one of their smaller hits of the decade from 1968. This is Wonder Boy. La, la, la.

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1: Around the wards and across the city.
2: It was just another day, a familiar drive through familiar country. But then, just around the corner, came the unexpected. He'd let his speed creep a little too high as he approached a bend, and he was no longer driving at the right speed for the road. The scary thing is, he didn't even realize driving even a little too fast for the situation is a major cause of collisions, especially on country roads where you don't know what's around the corner. Think. Don't let your speed creep.
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Nottingham's 10 years after there and their debut single Portable People from back in 1968, and before that Small Faces with Tin Soldier. It's just coming up towards 20 minutes to 1 o'clock here on Northern Air. Up next is Johnny Johnson's Outfit the Bandwagon and Breaking Down the Walls of Heartache.

The unmistakable sound of Dame Shirley Bassey there, and What Now My Love. And before that, US vocal group The Friends of Distinction with Grazing in the Grass from 1969, a track based on an instrumental piece by the legendary South African trumpet player Hugh Masekela. Next up, it's a man whose piano playing really helped to shape the Nashville sound that dominated country music in the 1960s. It's Floyd Kramer and his best-known piece, On the Rebound.

0: The Doors there with Love Me Two Times. And before that, Thunderclap Newman with their only sizable hit, the Pete Townshend produced Something in the Air. And that's about your lot for this 60s hour. Hope you've enjoyed the eclectic selection of songs that we've had since 12. The number ones at 1 are up next, and then Phil Salters with you from 2 o'clock with an hour of 80s. I'm back tomorrow from 12 with an hour of 70s, but to take us to the news now, it's a man who's going to be accompanying Alice Cooper on his forthcoming tour. It's Crazy World of Arthur Brown and Fire. See you soon.
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2: From the Sky News Centre at 1, the Prime Minister has compared Ukraine's fight against Russia to Britain's war against Nazi Germany, as he's pledged to continue support for Kyiv. Andy Burnham's handing over the blueprints to make long-range missiles during his first overseas trip there. Marking Ukraine's Independence Day, he called the country a light in the world.
3: Fiercely brave, fiercely independent, fiercely defending the values that we hold dear. Your resilience, the sheer strength of the Ukrainian people is truly awesome. You inspire us every single day.
2: Moscow says Britain's actions are extremely negative. Ministers have urged TikTok to remove wrong-way driving videos after a crash that left 2 police officers and 5 others dead. Meanwhile, hundreds of thousands of pounds has now been donated to help the families of the 2 PCs who died near Middlesbrough on Saturday. Reform UK is pledging to prioritise British-born workers for social housing. The party also says military veterans and married couples with children will be moved to the top of the queue if they win the next election. Deputy Leader Richard Tice has called the current setup un-British.
4: The idea that overseas nationals should come here and think that they can receive a home by way of an entitlement or right without an obligation to work and get ahead of the queue of young British workers, it's just unfair. It's not the British way.
2: A 40-year-old man's been charged with the murder of another man found shot dead in a car in East London last week. Sergio Liao is due before magistrates later today. Race Across the World star Jo Gardner's died just a year after the death of her son. Her family say the 61-year-old had a long and courageous battle with cancer. And UEFA President Alexander Seferin says he won't run against Gianni Infantino for the top job at FIFA, but has urged him to quit the role. Infantino is under pressure to step down following his failed plan to sell stakes in the World Cup. That's the latest. I'm Stevie Schillinglaw.
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6: I just want to lay next to you for a while. You look so beautiful tonight. Your eyes are so lovely. 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I just want to touch you and hold you. I need you. God, I need you. I love you so much.

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1: Hi, this is Graham Goulman of 10cc on Northern Air Hospital Radio, and I'd just like to wish everyone listening a very speedy recovery. Get well soon.

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Slide to the left. Slide to the right. Crisscross. Crisscross. Cha-cha real smooth.

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One hop this time. One hop this time. Reverse. Reverse. 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

0: just another day. 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He'd let his speed creep a little too high as he approached a bend. And he was no longer driving at the right speed for the road. The scary thing is, he didn't even realize. 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

0: 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And here comes Tanya on a bike, off to French class.
1: Hiya.
0: Sam, so your car door doesn't hit Tanya when you get out, if you can, open it with the hand furthest from it, so you'll see who's walking, riding, or cycling behind you. Far to go, Tanya?
1: Van 5 minutes.
0: Lost on me. 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Whether they're fluent in French or perfecting Portuguese, whoever you meet, travel like you know them.
1: Merci.
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2: From the Sky News Centre at 2. Breaking news, Cleveland police have arrested 9 men and 3 women as part of their investigation into what happened before a crash on Teesside, which killed 7 people. 2 officers were among those who died when their patrol car was hit by a Volkswagen Passat travelling in the wrong direction on the A66. 4 of the 5 occupants of the VW had police convictions. The force received reports of 2 vehicles being driven dangerously. The Prime Minister has hit back at this criticism from Russia.
3: Britain is participating in this war on the side of the Kyiv regime. Britain is methodically and consistently adding fuel to the fire and methodically and consistently plotting to prevent a peaceful settlement process.
2: Andy Burnham replied, "Who started the fire?" It's after the UK confirmed it plans to share secret information about British-made parts of a missile that Ukraine plans to assemble itself. The PM's in Kyiv on his first overseas trip. There's been a near 10% drop in dentists in England offering NHS services since 2017. The government insists it's changing dental contracts, but the Nuffield Trust says it needs to make health service work attractive. Lenora Marys from the think tank.
4: For too many practices, providing NHS care no longer makes business sense. The dental contract that they get from government to provide NHS care is very complex and doesn't reward them providing routine NHS dentistry.
2: A daily pill that treats diabetes and helps with weight loss is now available in UK pharmacies. Orforglipron has received regulatory approval. UEFA chief Alexander Seferin says Gianni Infantino should stand down as FIFA president or face a leadership challenge in March. It's over botched plans to sell off stakes in the World Cup. And race across the world star Jo Gardner has died from cancer, age 61. It's a year after her son Sam died in a car crash. That's the latest. I'm Faye Rowlands.
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It's the 80s hour right here on Northern Air for this Monday afternoon. It's Phil Salter here for the next hour with some classic 80s tunes for you. Starting off with John Cougar and Jack and Diane. On this hour, you're going to hear music from The Proclaimers. We've got Nick Kershaw, a bit of Peter Gabriel, some Stevie Wonder, some Slade, some Hue and Cry, some Talking Heads, and a little bit of Billy Joel.

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Great tune from Nick Kershaw, The Riddle from 1986. And before that, it was Sunshine on Leith. What a great song. I heard that for such a long time. The Proclaimers. Of course, it was Billy Joel before that and You're Only Human, Second Wind. I'm here till 3. We've got lots of great 80s tunes. Then at 3 o'clock, it's going to be Ken and Freddie. They're here between 3 and 4. 4 o'clock, Richard Smith with the A to Z of Pop. And today, it's the letter Y. Why? I've no idea. Because he said so, that's why. And at 5 o'clock, it's the Steve Pegg Wind-Up Show. It's Northern Air Hospital Radio for a Monday afternoon with a bit of Inner City.

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1: Hello there, this is Ken Anton. I've just dropped by to invite you to join me and Freddie this afternoon at 3 o'clock. We present Snippets, an hour of useless information and good music. Three songs from a featured artist. We have a song in a foreign language and two versions of the same song. And an opportunity to win hospital radio loyalty points. 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

Red Rain. Peter Gabriel from the album So, a song called Red Rain. Before that, Run to the Hills from Iron Maiden and Inner City and Good Life. I'm here till 3 with non-stop 80s. Here comes Betty Boo and the Beatmasters and Hey DJ, I Can't Dance to That Music You're Playing on Northern Air.

Mass Amazulu and a song called Too Good To Be Forgotten, of course, originally done by the Chilites. That's their 80s version. Before that, Stevie Wonder, lovely song called Lately, and a bit of Betty Boo and the Beatmasters as well. It's Northern Air, it's Phil Salter, Hugh and Cryer on the way, so's Talking Heads and Rod Stewart, all coming your way between now and three. And here comes Slade and a very different version of their hit of the 80s. This is My Oh My, the swing version.

It's Northern Air. It's the 80s Hour. Phil Salter here, and I hope you've enjoyed the music today. I'm back tomorrow afternoon between 2 and 3 with some Beatles classics. Coming up after me, it's Ken and Freddie. Then it's going to be Richard Smith with the A to Z of Pop. And Steve Penk's here at 5 with the wind-up show. Going to leave you today, though, with this one from Rod Stewart and a song called God, I Wish I Was Home Tonight. You look after yourself and get well soon.

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2: From the Sky News Centre at 3, police have made 12 arrests as part of an investigation into what they call criminality before a crash on Teesside, which killed 7 people, including 2 officers. A VW travelling on the wrong side of the A66 hit a patrol car. 4 of the Passat's occupants who died had police convictions. Detectives say there's no evidence it was filmed for TikTok. Andy Burnham was asked about it.
3: Anybody who glorifies dangerous driving is doing something that is truly reprehensible and unacceptable. In time, we will come to all of the issues involved here, but at this moment in time, it's right for the investigation to take its course.
2: Breaking news, former snooker world champion Graham Dott has been found guilty of sexually abusing 2 primary school-aged children in Glasgow. He's been convicted of offences against a girl in the 1990s and a boy between 2006 and 2010. The UK is going to share secret blueprints with Ukraine so it can build long-range missiles. Andy Burnham's making the announcement as part of a trip to Kyiv. The number of dentists in England offering NHS services has fallen by nearly 10% since 2017. The government insists it's changing dental contracts. A daily pill that treats diabetes and helps with weight loss is now available in UK pharmacies. Anna Bates reports.
4: The UK is the first country in Europe to greenlight orforglipron or Foundayo. It's made by American company Eli Lilly, which is now working with the spending watchdog on a potential rollout on the NHS in England. The drug, which removes the need for injections, is licensed for certain patients with weight-related conditions or to improve blood sugars in people with type 2 diabetes. There are no food or water restrictions. A tablet form of Wegovy was approved in June.
2: Prince Harry's stepped down from the board of African Parks ahead of his return to the UK with his family. The conservation charity admitted human rights abuses last year by its rangers in Congo Brazzaville. That's the latest. I'm Faye Rowlands.
0: Northern Air.
1: Music, chat and information to help you during your stay in hospital. Ken Anton.
0: Here. On Northern Air.
5: And now it's time for an hour of snippets with Ken and Kiva.
1: Ken Anton. Music, chat and information to help you during your stay in hospital.
5: Yes, indeed, that's what it is. We're here for the next hour to bring you some good music. Well, a lot of good music, actually, and snippets of information, sometimes about the music, sometimes not about the music. And we have an opportunity to win hospital radio loyalty points. Kiva's with me, and the more points you get,
6: the more you have, because it's just for fun.
5: Oh, yes, absolutely. Absolutely, yes. Kiva is all set to give you out points. We will explain that in a wee while. Yeah. We also have 3 tracks from a featured band. Kiva is going to give us some clues as to who the featured band is.
6: Yes. So our featured band, so they were an Irish rock band and they were originally formed in Dublin in 1975. And the lead singer was a former journalist with the new musical Express. That's all I'm going to give you for now, yeah.
5: Didn't know that. And we'll be playing 3 of their tracks in this hour. But then, this is radio, hospital radio. Here's Elvis Costello.

0: 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Elvis Costello getting us started in this hour on Snippets on your favourite radio station, hospital radio. We're here to make your stay in hospital that little bit better.
1: Yes, and I've got a little bit of useless information I'd just like to share.
0: Go on then.
1: So Venus is the only planet to spin clockwise, and it travels around the sun once every 225 Earth days, but it rotates clockwise once every 243 days. That's fair.
0: I can't say I'd noticed. I don't just sort of stare up and say, oh, look, that one's rotating clockwise.
1: It's the 243rd day. There we go, clockwise. But yeah, anyway, moving on to our featured artist.
0: So clockwise leads us very nicely onto the title of our first track, doesn't it?
1: Oh, it does, doesn't it? Like clockwork. Yes, yeah. So if that didn't give it away, our featured artist for tonight is the Boomtown Rats. And this next song that we're just about to play for you was actually part of their 1978 album, A Tonic for the Troops. And it had three hit singles, this being one of them.

0: TikTok. That was the Boomtown Rats with Like Clockwork.
1: It's got a familiar ring to it at the end there, isn't it?
0: It does. What song is it? Is it a Gwen Stefani? TikTok, TikTok, what you waiting? Or is it Madonna? And it's Gwen Stefani, isn't it?
1: There are so many songs.
0: What you waiting, what you waiting, what you waiting for?
1: Do I have to pay additional royalties for you singing on this program?
0: Oh, I don't know. I hope not. We'll have to edit it out. So if you're listening live, then you get to keep it. But I don't know. I don't know how that works. Anyway, I'm pretty sure that was a Gwen Stefani song. But anyway, moving on. I've got another bit of useless information to give you. So did you know that nutmeg is a hallucinogen? So it contains myristicin, and it's a natural compound that has mind-altering effects. But obviously, you don't want to be eating loads of nutmeg. I don't think that would be very nice.
1: You're disappointing me now. I always thought nutmeg was the squirrel. You know, squirrel nutmeg.
0: No,
1: wait, from what? The children's tales.
0: No.
1: Oh, well. Just shattered my childhood here, you are. Talking of shattering, please don't shatter your mirror. There's two mirrors here. This is Dollar. And you're listening to your favourite hospital radio station. This is Snippets with Ken and Kiva entertaining you.

0: That's Dollar. Yeah, that would be good if you had a concert with Dollar and 50 Cent. And they only charge you $1.45 because Nickelback was there as well.
1: Wow. Did you know what? That was actually quite impressive. So impressive that I didn't laugh because of how wowed I was by that joke.
0: It is wild, certainly, isn't it?
1: It's sorry. Wild. Anyway, moving on. So,
0: yes, move on, please.
1: I have another random fact. I'm full of random facts right now. What's going on? So in 2014, I'm sure you might already know this, but there was a Tinder match in Antarctica. So there was two research scientists and they were working there in one of the most remote, well, if not the most remote part of the world. And they matched on Tinder in
0: very
1: Antarctica.
0: Good.
1: How?
0: And I by think location, it says, was it?
1: Yeah, and they were camping a 45-minute helicopter ride away from each other. How crazy?
0: That's absolutely,
1: anyway.
0: Absolutely. it's only 45 minutes taking the bus across Liverpool. Did you know that John Lennon and George Harrison once got a bus across Liverpool to visit a man who could teach them the chord B7?
1: I think my brother told me about that story.
0: Yeah.
1: Before the internet, people were running around to each other's houses showing how to play different chords.
0: Yeah, just jump on a bus and go and visit somebody. Here's another, talking of Liverpool, here's another one. I wonder how many Liverpudlians are listening. Liverpudlians buy 3 times as many false eyelashes as the national average. I presume they're talking about Liverpudlian women.
1: Yes. That wouldn't surprise me. I lived there for 3 years and the women are very proud of how they look. It's always a good night out. Everyone's put a lot of effort into their appearance. So
0: flashing
1: that does
0: their,
1: not
0: their,
1: surprise,
0: their
1: me, surprise me. Yeah, their eyelashes, their big, luscious lashes.
0: Just as anyway. Well, this is radio, really.
1: Yeah.
0: Talking of a Liverpudlian lady who potentially had false eyelashes, here's Cilla Black.

0: That's Cilla Black. She started working in the cloakroom in the Cavern Club in Liverpool, spotted by the Beatles and was told to get up on the stage and sing, and she did. Cilla Black, and she was surrounding herself with sorrow.
1: That's amazing, absolutely amazing. And that song spent 12 weeks on the UK singles chart. It peaked at number 3, and not only did it peak at number 3, but it reached number 5 on the Irish singles, number 5 in New Zealand, number 5 in Poland, number 6 in Singapore, and number 22 on Australia's Go Set chart. So people really liked this song.
0: People went out and bought that one.
1: Mm-hmm. Absolutely. I liked it. That was a good song.
0: It's a good song.
1: It's a good song.
0: Well, it's time for an even better song and a time to potentially win hospital radio loyalty points. And
1: yes,
0: remember,
1: yes,
0: the more points you get,
1: the more you have, because it's just for fun. We just like to have fun, don't we, Ken?
0: Yeah. It gives you that sort of self smug satisfaction of knowing the answers.
1: Exactly.
0: But what are the questions?
1: Ah, yes, what are the questions? So, we're playing Time After Time right now, so we're going to have a song.
0: I know we're not. We're playing a song in foreign language.
1: Oh, a song in a foreign language. Oh, so here we just got too many games that even I'm getting muddled up. So, yeah, we're going to have a song in a foreign language. So, you have to guess the name of the artist, guess the name of the language, the name of the title, any information regarding its chart position, the year it was released. The more points you have, the better.
0: Yeah.
1: Indeed. It's just for fun, but yeah.
0: Yeah, and you have to do the actions on this one. And I'm going to dedicate this one to my colleague at Bridge FM, Clifford, because Clifford enjoys this particular version of this song.
1: Woo!

0: I think he's giving the title away there.
1: Yeah, I think so too. I mean, it's the only thing that I understood that was in the language that we're speaking on the show right now.
0: Mm-hmm. But what was the language? The song in a foreign language, what was that language?
1: So the language was Japanese. It was Japanese.
0: It was indeed, yes.
1: Yes, it was. And that's all that I know. That's all that I've got to say. It was YMCA. It was sung in Japanese. Me and Ken aren't actually too sure. What are the two names that were stuck on?
0: Well, the information we consulted suggested George Lam or Lam Wu, which might be the same person.
1: Yep. We're not too sure.
0: Given that he may have a Western given name, but...
1: Mm-hmm. We're not too sure when it was released as well. So the thing is, me and Ken are creating these games for you.
0: And we haven't a clue either.
1: So,
0: answers, please, in a plain brown envelope. Yeah.
1: So if you've got any points, even if it was just the one, triple it, because this was a really, really hard round, I think. One of the harder ones we've done. So, and if you didn't get any right, that's fine as well.
0: And if you did the actions in Japanese, then award yourself an extra point.
1: Yeah, an extra 10 points.
0: That would be a good idea, yeah. Well, if you didn't do the actions to that one, you might want to do the actions to this one. Here's Teiko.

0: I'm sure you've probably not heard, putting it on the Ritz, in that guise already, unless you've heard that particular song before.
1: I've never heard of that song before, and I loved it. I absolutely loved it. I've just added it to my Hospital Radio Favourites playlist on Spotify.
0: And it got to number 4 in 1983 in America, and also got into the top 5 in Norway, amongst other places.
1: Not surprised.
0: And it was by Teiko. Teiko Okers, who was born in 1955 in Indonesia, although he's Dutch. It's a truly international record, folks. Yes, you're listening to Snippets with Ken and Kiva. What can we say after that one?
1: So I'm going to throw in a bit of useless information. Why not switch it up a little bit?
0: Yeah, come on, we need information. So, useless.
1: So a chef's hat has 100 pleats. I feel like we've shared this before. So apparently it's meant to represent the 100 ways you can cook an egg. And how many ways do you know how to cook an egg?
0: You boil it, scramble it, fry it, omelette it.
1: Yeah, omelette it.
0: What else?
1: Poach it.
0: You could poach it. Yeah, but only when the gamekeeper is not looking.
1: Oh, you can pickle it.
0: You could pickle it, yes. Pickled egg in water glass. ask your granny about pickled eggs in water glass.
1: I'll ask my granny. Oh, that sounds a bit minging, I'm not going to lie. Pickled egg in a water glass. Well, anyway, we're missing a
0: water
1: 94.
0: Glass is a preservative that was used in days of yore, as they say.
1: To pickle eggs.
0: I feel we're getting into a bit of a pickle here, so it's time to play some music. Tavares is saying don't take away the music, but please do take away the chat in between the records.

0: go on, take the music. We give it to you free of charge here on your favourite hospital radio station just to entertain you during your stay in hospital. That was Tavares. Yeah, don't take it away. Well, we have to, because it's now time for a second track from the featured artist in this hour.
1: Yes, yes. So the featured artist, so me and Ken weren't actually too sure if I told you the name of the band. So it was the Boomtown Rats, by the way, in case I didn't make that clear.
0: Okay.
1: But yeah, here's another song by them. The name is Rat Trap.

0: and we've been...
1: Rat Trap by our featured artist, the Boomtown Rats. And that song actually became the first rock song by an Irish band to reach number one in the UK. And it was also the first new wave song to claim the number one spot. And I've just added it to my Hospital Radio Favourites playlist. There's been quite a few songs I've added to my Favourites playlist. Because we only play the best songs.
2: Several thousand tracks. Actually.
1: I know, it's like an hour and 37 minutes long now. But that's just because me and Ken only bring you the best music.
2: Well, that's true. Mm-hmm. And we will bring one more track from the Boomtown Rats before the end of this very hour.
1: Mm-hmm. Yes, we will. And I think they've been a really good featured band. They're good music.
2: Yeah, we've got another one from them. However, the next one is rather interesting. The band is the Surfaris, and if you're on a surfboard and you fall off painfully, then they have a word for it. What's that word?
1: It says wipeout.
3: Wipeout.
2: Here's the Surfaris. This is an instrumental track, so we can talk as long as we like, but I'm going to let you listen to it.

0: Well, there we go. Yeah, Akiva's singing along to that one. It's an instrumental track. It's got a lot of drumming and, yeah, it's good. They're an American surf rock band formed in Glendora, California in 1962. And they released a single called Surfer Joe. And this one was on the B-side. And the radio DJs turned the single over, played the B-side, and this one became a hit.
1: Mm-hmm. So now we're going to play a little game, game to get more hospital points.
0: Hospital radio loyalty points.
1: There we go. I've stumbled over my words. So we're going to play time after time. So this game is, we're going to have one song. We're going to play the original, then a cover version. So you have to guess the name of the song, who sang the original, the year it was released, the chart position, and then the same again for the cover artist. And then Ken's done a really nice little join in the middle. So if you can
0: nice
1: spot the join,
0: maybe,
1: yeah,
0: maybe.
1: It might be a really poor join, but if you can pick up on that as well, then that's an extra point for you. Good luck.
0: Okay, two versions of the same song, the cover version followed by the original.

0: There we go. That was our time after time. Did you spot the join?
1: I did, yes.
0: Yes, yes, yes.
1: Very similar songs, but different sounding vocalists.
0: Mm-hmm. A really, really lovely song, we were just saying. It's a good feel, the kind of song you put on if you want to have a lazy day. Points at the ready. Yep. So the original was done by Seals and Crofts. It was released in 1972. It reached number 6 on the Billboard Hot 100 chart in the US, and it was ranked number 13 in the Rolling Stones Best Summer Songs of All Time in 2013.
1: Mm-hmm.
0: And then our cover version was released in 1974. It was issued also on their 1973 album. Anyway, it reached number 60 on the pop chart and number 10 on the R&B chart. And listen to this, it was actually also featured in season 8 episode 18 of The Blacklist and also in a 2014 episode of Scandal. So yeah, people really like this song.
1: Precision here, how many minutes into the film was that then?
0: 43 minutes 62 seconds. That doesn't make
1: that doesn't make
0: 62
1: sense.
0: Seconds. Okay, 44 minutes. Do you know,
1: Kiva can't count. There are three types of mathematicians: those that can count and those that can't.
0: And Kiva. Anyway, points if you got any of this.
1: So
0: right.
1: All that information, if you knew even a smidgen of a snippet of information, award yourself a hospital radio loyalty point, because the more points you get,
0: the more you have, and it's just for fun. It's
1: Absolutely.
0: Just for good banter.
1: Yeah, so the Isley Brothers, a band of five brothers and a brother-in-law, and Seals and Crofts. I always thought that Seals and Crofts was one of these sort of dreamy Highland scenes on a faraway Hebridean island, but actually it's two guys. It's two guys from California, Jim Seals and Dash Crofts. And they wrote the song as well.
0: Lovely. Mm. I think we're spoiling you with so much information tonight.
1: Yeah. Yeah, let's move on to our Jukebox Jury track. This is a track that you probably haven't heard before. I'm going to play it for your interest and education. And at the end, you have to tell me, what did you think of it? Did you like the track? Would you give it marks out of 10? How many marks out of 10? Would you add it to your hospital radio playlist? Or would you say, oh my goodness. So, it is a song by Peter Chincotti, who is a singer-songwriter, writes a lot of his own music, also sings other people's music. And from his album, it must have been about the year 2004, I think it would have been. The album was Angel Town. And this is, I think it's my favourite track from the album. It's called Make It Out Alive. Listen to the lyrics. Interesting story.

0: from the album Angel Town. That's Peter Chincotti and Make It Out Alive. Well, did that song make it out into your recommendation of music, or would you conceal it at the bottom, hide it under the bed? I'm not going to play that one again. Marks out of 10. Let's see what Kiva thought of it.
1: I liked it. I'm going to give it an 8 out of 10.
0: 8 out of 10.
1: I think I wanted like a bit more of like a... because Ken was saying that it's got kind of a sense of urgency. I wanted maybe like a big bridge or like a big drop, maybe an instrumental. But I really enjoyed it. But
0: the lyrics were too good to have time for an instrumental.
1: Yeah, I suppose so. Yeah, so maybe a nine.
0: Okay.
1: I do like a little instrumental, you know, when you don't need to sing. It's just all about the dancing, getting your moves out.
0: Just take a bit of a rest in the middle. Yeah.
1: Yeah.
0: Yeah. And,
1: but no, good song. I like it.
0: That was Peter Chincotti, Make It Out Alive. Well, finally, we've got round to our final track from our featured band.
1: Woo! Yeah, so final track from the featured band, which is the Boomtown Rats, is I Don't Like Mondays. And I really don't like Mondays. Do you like Mondays, Ken?
0: I like this song. It reminds me of summer 1979.
1: Oh, I was not born yet.
0: Okay, let's move on swiftly and listen to our final track in this hour from a featured band, the Boomtown Rats. Here you go.

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2: From the Sky News Centre at 4, police say there's no evidence reports of dangerous driving before a crash on Teesside, which killed 7 people, including 2 officers, was filmed for TikTok. 12 people have been arrested over suspected offences. 4 of the 5 people in the car being driven the wrong way down the A66 had previous convictions. Nicholas Lees from the charity I Am Road Smart says dangerous driving shouldn't be glorified.
3: Particularly among the ages of 17 to 24, about 1 in 7 admit to taking photos and videos of themselves at the wheel, and half of those are then uploading them to social media. So this is a problem.
2: Former world snooker champion Graham Dott's been found guilty of historical child sex abuse against 2 primary school aged children. He's due to be sentenced on the 29th of September. The Prime Minister's hit back at Moscow's claim Britain's added fuel to the fire of the Ukraine war. On his first foreign trip in the role, Andy Burnham's revealed the UK will provide Kyiv with blueprints so it can build its own long-range missiles. He praised Ukraine on its Independence Day.
4: Fiercely brave, fiercely independent, fiercely defending the values that we hold dear. Your resilience, the sheer strength of the Ukrainian people is truly awesome. You inspire us every single day.
2: Reform UK is pledging to prioritise British-born workers for social housing if they win the next election. The party also says military veterans and married couples with children will be moved to the top of the queue. A housing charity says the proposals will put more people at risk. At least 600 dental practices have left the NHS since 2017 in England. The Nuffield Trust says ministers need to make the work more attractive. And Brydon Carr has been withdrawn from England's squad for the second test against Pakistan. It's after the cricket regulator opened an investigation into reports he was handcuffed in Derby on Saturday night. That's the latest. I'm Faye Rowlands.
0: Northern Air.
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5: Hello there. Yes, it is Richard Smith here with the A to Z of pop. If you've never heard the show before, please let me explain it to you. During the next hour, I'll be featuring songs and artists from the 1960s to today whose name or title begins with the same letter. It'll all become a lot clearer as we go through it, but on the programme today, I'm going to be taking an A to Z look at the letter T, with performances by artists including Charlie Puth and Meghan Trainor, Thin Lizzy, Blur, the Bee Gees, Take That, Nelly Furtado and the Drifters. We'll also be taking a little break and having a listen to the long song, but there's more about that later. Anyway, all you have to do for the next hour is to just settle back, relax and stay tuned to us here on your favourite station for the A to Z of pop. And to get us away to the very best possible start, a tune from 1985 by Italian-based act Baltimora. Do you remember this? Probably should have warned you I was going to play it, to be fair. As I say, 1985, it got to number 3 in the UK charts, spent 12 weeks in the charts. Baltimora and Tarzan Boy.

Bum bum. Yeah, two American singer-songwriters, Charlie Puth and Meghan Trainor, had that in the UK charts in 2015. It sold, get this, 1.2 million copies, taking it to number one in the UK with Marvin Gaye, Charlie Puth and Meghan Trainor. And before that, it was Maurizio Bassi, Naomi Hackett and Jimmy McShane. They were Baltimore in 1985 with their rendition of Tarzan Boy. Yes, I think we're going to leave that there. We're looking today at the letter T. Trying to play as different various music genres as I can today. Here's no exception. Thin Lizzy, 1977, and they are Dancing in the Moonlight.

Sabrina Carpenter, singer, actress, songwriter, gained prominence on the Disney Channel series Girl Meets World and had a few tunes in the UK charts, that one from 2024 reaching number one, called Taste, from the album Short and Sweet. And before that, it was Thin Lizzy, who were dancing in the moonlight because it's got them in its spotlight, apparently, from 1977. If you've just joined us, hello there, it's the A to Z of Pop with me, Richard Smith, and on the show today we're looking at song titles and artists from the 1960s to today that all begin with the same letter of the alphabet. Now, the object of our attentions today is the letter T, you see. We've had Tarzan Boy, Meghan Trainor, Thin Lizzy and Taste. That's how it works. So please do stay with us right here on your favourite radio station for some more from the files of the A to Z of Pop. We've got a tune from Travis from 2007 coming up very shortly after we've heard this. A little ditty from the album 13 came out in 1999 for Blur. And it reached number two, featuring the London Gospel Community Choir. This will be Tender.

It's a song that reached number 10 in the UK charts in 2007 for Travis and Closer. And before that, it was Blur and They Were Tender. I'm going to take you back now to 1967 here on your favourite station for the oldest record on today's programme. It comes by way of the Bee Gees' first album. And whether it's their first album or not, I'm not 100% sure. I don't think it was, to be fair. But anyway, it gives it away. It's the Bee Gees from 1967, when there were five of them in the group. And a little ditty entitled To Love Somebody.

0: Barry, Robin and Morris, they were supported by Vince Maloney on lead guitar and Colin Peterson on the drums on that particular occasion, 1967, and To Love Somebody, the oldest record on today's programme. Welcome along to the A to Z of Pop with me, Richard Smith. It's a look at the songs and the stars from the 60s to today that begin with the same letter of the alphabet. And today we're looking at titles and artists beginning with the letter T. And coming up in the second half of the show, there's even more hits and memories for you, just like this.
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1: Well, that sounds like a bit of all right to me, so please do stay with us for the next 30 minutes or so right here on your favourite station for much more from the files of the A to Z of Pop, where it's time now for this.
2: It's Richard Smith and the A to Z of Pop, introducing the long song.
1: Yes, it is time for the long song, a tune lasting 5 or more minutes, and today's choice is no exception. Coming in at 6 minutes and 20 seconds, it came from the album Songs from the Big Chair. It was the first tune you heard in that little montage. It got to number 4 in the UK charts, spending 16 weeks on those charts in 1984 for Tears for Fears. A song written by Roland Orzabal and Ian Stanley, produced by Chris Hughes. As I say, it came from the Songs from the Big Chair album. It is Tears for Fears and a little ditty entitled Shout, which is today's long song.

0: Now the album version came in at 6 minutes and 31. The video version was 6 minutes, 4 minutes and 52 for the single version, and the US single version came in at 3 minutes and 59 seconds worth. It was Shout, today's long song here on the A to Z of Pop, 1984, and Tears for Fears, terrific stuff. Moving right along from 1990, we should be joined by Tina Turner very shortly. But here's a song from 2024 that didn't actually make anything at all, really. It was used to promote This Life on Tour shows in 2024 for Take That. It's called You and Me.
1: We gotta

written by Tony Joe White, produced by Dan Hartman. 1990 for Tina Turner and those steamy windows. Less said about that, the better. Before that, it was 2024 with Take That from the This Life Deluxe Edition second disc. It's a bit of a bonus. You and Me. If you've just tuned in our way, hello there, it's Richard Smith here with the A to Z of Pop. And on the show today, we're looking at song titles and artists that all begin with the same letter of the alphabet. And with tunes from the 1960s to today, as you've probably worked out already, that we're looking at the letter T. You see, Tina Turner, Take That, Tears for Fears, that's how it works. So please do stay with us if you can, right here on your favourite station for the final few tunes on today's edition of the A to Z of Pop. We should be taking you back to 2001 when Nelly Furtado is going to be turning off the light very shortly. But to take us there, here's a number one hit from 2019, Ed Sheeran featuring Stormzy. And Take Me Back to London.

0: Canadian singer-songwriter Nelly Furtado with a follow-up to her debut single I'm Like a Bird. It was called Turn Off the Light, which made it qualify for this show from the album Whoa Nelly. Before that, it was Edward Sheeran featuring Michael Omari Jr., Stormzy, to his friends and family, and they were taking me back to London in 2019. And there we are, that almost concludes our all too brief look at the letter T for today.
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0: That always sounds like a good thing to be doing, does that? I think I'm going to have a dabble at that when I get in. Anyway, I really do hope that you've enjoyed the last hour rediscovering all those hits and memories. It's been a bit of all right, hasn't it? Yeah, I thought so as well, thank you. Well, there's more great entertainment coming up very shortly here on your favourite station, so please do stay with us for that. And until the next time then, this is Richard Smith saying thank you so much for your company on the programme today. Now it's on to my final tune for this time around, and we're going to finish with a song that came out in 1975 from the album There Goes My First Love. Yeah, we're featuring Johnny Moore on the lead vocals. This will be the Drifters in their sort of, I don't know, 54th incarnation since they were formed in the 50s. And a little ditty entitled There Goes My First Love. Thanks again for listening. I'll see you later. Take care. Ta-ra.

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2: From the Sky News Centre at 5, police investigating a crash on the wrong side of the A66 on Teesside say five young men who died may have had links to organised crime. Their VW hit a patrol car, also killing two officers. 12 people have now been arrested over alleged criminal activity in the hours beforehand. Detectives say there's no evidence anything was being filmed for TikTok. Police commentator Graham Whetton says that update's important.
3: There's been a lot of posts I've seen on social media linking some of the occupants of the Passat to previous incidents where they've posted videos. For many, it's a natural assumption to think that this was the same sort of thing again, but clearly Cleveland police have identified there was criminal activity taking place. There was more than one vehicle involved, and that's why they've put that very important clarification out now.
2: World snooker champion Graham Dott's been found guilty of historical child sex abuse. The offences concern a boy and girl in Glasgow and date back to the 1990s and 2000s. Following the verdict, Detective Inspector Gary Smiley from Police Scotland described Dott as a dangerous individual.
4: I hope this conviction provides some measure of comfort to those impacted by his crimes. His conviction is as a direct result of their strength in coming forward and providing information which assisted our inquiries.
2: Dott will be sentenced on the 29th of September. Andy Burnham's responded to Russia's claims Britain's adding fuel to the flames by asking who started the fire. Moscow's critical of the UK's latest support for Ukraine, which involves helping them build their own missiles. The family of Professor Jason Arday says his memoir will be published in the UK as planned. He was found dead at his flat in South London days after resigning from the University of Cambridge in a row over plagiarism allegations. England cricketer Brydon Carse has been dropped from the test squad while an investigation is carried out into reports he was handcuffed outside a nightclub. It happened in Derby on Saturday night. And race across the world star Jo Gardner has died of cancer. It comes a year after her son was killed in a car crash. That's the latest.
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3: Well, hello there. This is Steve Pink. Welcome to the Steve Pink Wind-Up Show. And we'll kick off this time with Stefano Penchino, the world's most amazing man. And he's looking for some help from the army.
4: Army Careers Information, good morning.
5: Yes, hello, this is Stefano Penchino, the amazing man. I'm sure you've heard of me.
4: I'm afraid I haven't, no.
5: Oh, right. Well, what you do is you do amazing things, you know, like amazing circus things. That's why I'm called the amazing man. You may have seen me on TV the other night.
4: Afraid not.
5: Oh, maybe it's just slipped your memory then. I bet you can't believe it's me, really, can you?
4: No.
5: Anyway, what I'm hoping to do is, and I know you might think I'm some sort of crank, but it's the sort of work that I do, you know. I'm hoping to borrow one of your tanks for my next amazing act.
4: I haven't got any.
5: Yeah, well, I mean, I know you haven't personally got one, but, you know, the army's got one, surely. What I'm hoping to do is put a plank. I mean, it might sound a bit strange to you, but this is the sort of work that I do. I'd always think that I'm some sort of crank, you know. What I'm hoping to do is put a plank of wood on my chest, and then with my amazing concentration, and some would say a great deal of stupidity, get one of your blokes to drive the tank over the top of me. I'm sure you'll agree. Amazing.
4: Well, indeed. What you'll need to do
5: is
4: to speak to the Deputy Director of Public Relations
5: right.
4: for the Army.
5: Oh, yes, lovely. I mean, just how heavy are these tanks?
4: Some large weight of tonnage. They fall into the tons.
5: I mean, I know it might sound incredible to you, son, but if anybody is capable of doing it, I certainly am.
4: Well,
5: I mean, I've been training for a good few years now, you know. I mean, in fact, I had Mr. Perkins, who lives next door, jumping up and down on my chest yesterday to strengthen me muscles, obviously.
4: Unless Mr. Perkins weighs some tonnage,
5: Well, he's not that heavy, he's about 9 stone, you know, but I'm as stiff as a board today, I can hardly move, to be honest with you.
4: As I say, that's for a request that the Army's Public Relations Directorate may be able to help you with.
5: But I'm ready for it, you know, I'm all psyched up. What exactly do you do there, son? Because you don't seem that experienced to me, if you don't mind me saying so.
4: Yes, as I say to you, if you ring the Army's Directorate of Public Relations, they may be able to help.
5: Because, you know, I'm obviously after advice, really. I'm hoping to be guided in the right way. I mean, I'm not some sort of crank, you know. I've been training for this for months. I mean, they don't call me the amazing man for nothing.
4: Right, I'm sure they don't.
5: In fact, Mary Chipperfield, when she saw the act, said in all her life she'd never seen that like mine. she was quite speechless, in fact.
4: Indeed.
5: Anyway, I'm a busy man, so how soon do you think we can get this sorted out?
4: As I say to you, you'll need to speak to the Army's Director of Public Relations.
5: Yes. Do you think there'll be a charge for the tank?
4: I don't know whether it's indeed possible or not.
5: I mean, in your expert opinion, and don't feel intimidated by me, obviously, do you think it's possible, or am I just a maniac?
4: I really don't know, I'm afraid.
5: Yes. All right, well, don't commit yourself, will you?
4: I certainly won't.
5: Where's the best place to do this, then, do you think? Soft ground?
4: I think I really can't help you anymore, actually.
5: Yes, well, you're not helping me at all. I mean, let's be honest. And you'll sort out the insurance for me, will you?
4: As I say, I think I have another call to go to now.
5: Oh, I thought you might. Yes.
4: Yes, OK, thank you.
5: Anyway, it's been nice talking to you, young man. Has he gone? Thank you very much indeed. Thank you.
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2: Yes, me.
3: Hello, is that pest control?
2: Yeah.
3: Oh, great. I've got problems with bees.
2: Okay, where are you?
3: How quickly can you get around?
2: Get around there about an hour. Where are you?
3: Because they're pretty vicious, these things. They're pretty angry bees, you know. They keep stinging me.
2: Where are you located?
3: There's a massive hive here. I mean, I obviously don't want to touch it, you know, but how much would you charge to get rid of these things for me?
2: For what, some bees?
3: To get rid of them, yes.
2: How many bedrooms you have there? You want? Are they in your whole home there?
3: Well, they're just mainly in the garden and in the kitchen area, you know. But how quickly do you think you can get around to sort this out for me?
2: What city are you in?
3: The sooner the better, really. I mean, how long do you think it'll take, really, to get rid of them?
2: It wouldn't take nothing about 15, 20 minutes. What city are you in?
3: It's really worrying me now because... No, don't do that, Natalie. I've got my daughter here, you know, she's... don't do that, love.
2: Okay, what city are you in?
3: Do that, love. She's throwing sticks up at the nest, and obviously I don't want to...
2: No, tell her don't do that at the nest.
3: Don't throw that stick up at the nest, love. Don't, they'll swarm.

0: You still there? No. Hello. I think the killer bees got him. I got nobody.
1: Steve Pink. The Steve Pink Wind-Up Show. Here on Northern Air.

0: Here's Alex, turning at a junction. Alex cooks a mean Jalfrezi. And here's Sue, waiting to cross the road off to get a takeaway.
1: Mm-hmm.
0: Sue's a curry fan, but she can't cook for toffee. 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Whoever you meet, travel like you know them.
1: Thanks.
0: Think. 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

0: Northern Air, making your stay in hospital just that little bit better.
1: Flowers, may I help you?
2: Oh, is that the florist?
1: Yes, this is the florist.
2: Oh, can I order some flowers, please?
1: Sure. Were you thinking of picking them up or having them delivered
2: somewhere? Oh, if I could have them delivered, that would be lovely. Is there any chance you could do it today?
1: Yes, we can.
2: Right, shall I get my credit card?
1: Okay, well, let me just get the other information first and then we'll go with that.
2: Certainly.
1: Okay.
2: Okay, fine, because I've not got the credit card with me now. I'll have to go and get it.
1: No, I need the address.
2: Those details are downstairs with the credit card, you see.
1: Oh, I see. Okay, would you like to go and get them?
2: I'll just go and get them. It won't be a second.
1: Okay. Buenos dias.

0: Hello?
1: Yes?
0: All right. I've got the credit card.
1: Okay. Well, why don't you give me the person's address first?
0: I've got the credit card, but I'm sorry, I've left the address downstairs. Can I just go and get it?
1: Sure, go ahead.
0: Okay, won't be a second.
1: Okay.

0: you could just call me back when you have all the information ready, okay? Well, hello?
1: Won't be a second.
0: Why don't you, I have a customer here. Why don't you go ahead and call me back? Hello? Hello?
1: Right. What do you need from me now?
0: Okay, I need the complete address of where it's going. If there's a zip code of some sort, or...
1: Right, well, I'll just go and get it then. Hang on a moment.

0: Hello?
1: Right, I've got all the details now.
0: Okay, I just wanted to let you know that it's going to take about 3 to 4 days to be delivered.
1: Why, isn't the service that good at that shop?
0: I'm sorry? No, we don't send the flowers directly from here.
1: Oh, I see.
0: We couldn't do that otherwise.
1: Like a middleman, is there?
0: Right, correct.
1: Oh, I never knew it was so complicated to send some flowers. I really didn't.
0: And then I would need a telephone number of the person.
1: Oh, right, okay, well, I'll just go and get you. Hang on a moment.
0: You know what?

0: Right. What do you need?
1: I need the telephone number.
0: Oh, this is the wrong one.
1: I'm sorry?
0: I'm sorry. This is the wrong one. I've got the wrong one. I'll just go and get the other one. I'm sorry about this.
1: Okay, you know what? I can't even send the order out today, so it would probably be better for you to call back tomorrow. Hello? Hello?
0: Right.
1: Hello, you know what? I won't even be able to send the order out today.
0: That's all right.
1: It would probably be better if you called back tomorrow and placed the order
0: Don't worry about it. You know, you're very
1: Okay, you know what? I cannot help you right now.
0: You're very
1: patient.
0: I have
1: some customers coming in.
0: Really
1: I need to take your telephone number.
0: Okay, are you ready?
1: Okay, I need your telephone number.
0: Well, I'm staying at a friend's, you see, so I'm not quite sure what it is. I'll just go down and get it. I won't be a second.
1: I'm going to have to hang up.
0: Thank you.
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1: Guest reception, do we speak now? 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
1: Hello?
0: My name is Michael Anderton from...
1: Hello?
0: My name is Michael Anderton from SPUPVC Windows. Oh, please don't put the phone down. My name is Michael Anderton from SP... Oh, God.
1: Guest reception, do we speak now? May I assist you?
0: Please don't put the phone down, sir. My name is Michael Anderton from SP... Oh, God.
1: Guest reception, do we speak now? May I assist you?
2: Good evening. Can I book a room, please?
1: Who's speaking, please?
0: Michael Anderton from SPUPVC Windows. Can I introduce you to some new windows?
1: What the hell is this?
0: Well, you've got 1,000 windows there, sir. The commission here could be fabulous for me.
1: Guest reception, who's speaking on my assist you?
0: Doors, windows, conservatories, we've got them all.
1: This is ridiculous.
0: I'm sorry? My name is Michael Anderton from SPVC.
3: Oh, look who's here.
4: Steve Pink.
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3: Hello, can I speak to Mrs. Is it Mrs. Lloyd?
4: Yes, speak to.
3: This is John Fowler from Widemouth Bay Caravan Park in Cornwall.
4: Hi.
3: We're still waiting for this £42 that you appear to still owe us.
4: Are you what?
3: £42 from...
4: Yes, what are you talking about? We've paid all our money.
3: No, this is for... you borrowed a vac for 2 weeks from reception.
4: Pardon?
3: You borrowed a vac from reception for 2 weeks.
4: We didn't.
3: Well, I'm afraid you did. You...
4: No, I'm afraid we didn't.
3: You borrowed it for a day, but you kept it for 2 weeks.
4: No, we took it back and then we brought it back again. We borrowed it 3 times, in fact.
3: I'm afraid you didn't.
4: I'm afraid I did.
3: And also, we found dog muck in the caravan.
4: Hold on a minute, please.
3: Clear all that up as well, you know.
4: Where on earth was this dog muck? Which caravan are you thinking of? Because I cleaned that caravan. We had a dump of a caravan, right?
3: I'm sorry?
4: We had a dump of a caravan.
3: None of my caravans are a dump, if you don't mind me saying so.
4: Well, I'll tell you something now, right? Are you
3: yes.
4: ready for this?
3: Yes.
4: Everybody else's was nice. Ours was a dump.
3: It was not a dump,
4: was,
3: if you don't mind me saying.
4: It
3: was one
4: a
3: of the
4: dump.
3: Top of the range ones.
4: It was a dump. And we had to run down there for that Hoover 3-4 times.
3: Yeah, 2 weeks you kept it.
4: No, we didn't. You reckon we kept the Hoover too.
3: And also, that's...
5: Hello?
3: Yes,
5: hello?
3: Yeah, hello, Sunshine.
5: Don't call me Sunshine. Hang on. Shut up. Don't call me Sunshine, right?
3: What do you mean?
5: Listen, that Hoover, right, was left in the caravan,
3: I was just saying to the missus there, 2 weeks you kept it.
5: 2 weeks I kept the Hoover? What are you on about?
3: You kept it for... You borrowed it for a day from reception, but you kept it for 2 weeks.
5: No, I kept fetching it up and down from reception. I saw...
3: Well, there's a charge every day for it. What do you think it is?
5: They haven't mentioned a charge to me at all with
3: anyway,
5: that Hoover.
3: Anyway, I think it
5: Hang
3: was...
5: Hang on.
3: Anyway, I think it was you, Sunshine, who was revving up your van every morning, so there's a charge for that. There's a
5: revving
3: fine.
5: Revving up my van? What are you on about?
3: There's a fine for making noise, if you read the small print of the booking form.
5: What are you on about revving up a van every morning? I wasn't revving up a van every morning.
3: Well,
5: Hang on a minute. I didn't go out for a week. I had doctors in the damn sight. I wasn't out, so that you can't turn around and say I was revving it up every morning.
3: And what about this video recorder that you brought down?
5: I beg your pardon.
3: Hang on,
5: shut up. I beg your pardon.
3: Yeah, tell her to shut up, will you? Anyway,
5: that's my wife you're talking about, mate. So
3: yes.
5: I'll tell you what, I'll make a journey down there and break your head if you talk to me.
3: Well,
5: like
3: there's no need to speak like that, for heaven's sake.
5: Oi, don't tell me to tell people shut up. What are you on about with a video recorder?
3: Well, if you brought
5: what?
3: Your own video recorder...
5: Hang on.
3: Tell her to shut up.
5: Hey.
3: What?
5: Don't tell me to tell people shut up. I'll say it with my wife, pretend.
3: Yes,
5: you talk to me, right?
3: Not a good slap. Anyway, this...
5: I'm going to give you a good...
4: Yeah.
5: What's your name?
3: Sorry?
5: What's your name?
3: Well, it's nothing to do with you at the moment.
5: It is everything to do with me.
3: Anyway, this video recorder...
5: Yeah, go on.
3: You brought this video recorder down, and you're not allowed to bring your own video recorders.
5: Since when? Who are you?
3: I'm the manager down here.
5: What's
3: it's my
5: your
3: side.
5: Name?
3: But the other thing...
5: What's
3: that...
5: your name?
4: How dare you come here?
5: Shut up, James. What is your name?
3: There was also, I can't get a word in edgeways here.
5: Go on.
3: She's finished now.
5: Go on, say what you're saying. No need for you to stop. Go on.
3: I can't sit here talking to the likes of you all day. £42 you owe me.
5: I owe you nothing.
3: So you better get it in the post, Sunshine.
5: Hey, the only thing that'll come down there in the post will be me, mate, and I'll put my fist through your face if you ever talk to me like this again.
3: There's no need to get like that, is there?
5: Eh?
3: There's no need to get
5: There's
3: like
5: no,
3: that.
5: Just... How come you've just found up and started on about this? Everything was fine when we left the caravan.
3: No, don't you talk funny, you.
5: Eh?
3: Don't you talk funny. 42...
5: Who the hell are you?
3: £42, if you don't mind.
5: Who the hell are you?
3: You're John Lloyd, aren't you?
5: I am, yes.
3: John, I've had a letter from Dawn and Tony Bourne.
5: Oh, God almighty.
4: You are. Who is it?
3: Jane, this is Steve Pank.
4: Oh, I hate you. I hate you. You horrible.
3: Jane,
4: going to kill that bloody Tony and Dawn.
3: Jane, you wouldn't believe how many words we just had to bleep.
4: I scrubbed that caravan clean. And Tony's a bitch.
3: Hey, Jane, you never stopped complaining in the background there, did you? Have you got a message for Dawn and Tony?
4: Yeah, they're the pair of creeps.
3: Jane, thank you very much.
4: Yeah, tell them I love them.
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2: From the Sky News Centre at 6, 9 men and 3 women have been arrested, including on suspicion of organised crime involvement, following Saturday's crash on Teesside, which killed 7 people. 5 were in a VW being driven on the wrong side of the road, and 4 had previous convictions. 2 police officers also died. Detectives say there's no evidence anything was being filmed for TikTok. Mourners are laying flowers near the scene on the A66.
3: Absolutely devastated. Can't believe that something like this has happened. The town's in shock.
2: Former world snooker champion Graham Dott's been found guilty of historical child sex abuse involving a boy and girl in Glasgow. Police have described him as a dangerous individual. A Russian government official has accused Britain of adding fuel to the fire, prompting this response from Andy Burnham.
4: Who started the fire? That's the question, isn't it? Ukraine did not do that. Russia began this illegal invasion, and that is absolutely clear, and they could stop it at any given time. Britain will never be a fair weather friend. People would expect me to be out here showing our unflinching support.
2: He's in Kyiv on his first foreign trip as Prime Minister. The Kremlin's criticisms are in response to the UK handing Ukraine the blueprint for long-range missiles. A fire has destroyed more than 100 cars parked near Gatwick. It happened on Saturday night, around 8 miles from the airport, and left more than 2,000 homes and businesses without power. The family of Professor Jason Arday says his memoir will still be published as planned on Thursday. He was found dead in South London days after resigning from Cambridge University over plagiarism allegations. A daily pill which treats diabetes and can also help with weight loss is now available from UK pharmacies. Sold as Foundayo, it received regulatory approval earlier this month. And England cricketer Brydon Carse has been dropped from the test squad while an investigation's carried out. It's claimed he was handcuffed outside a nightclub in Derby on Saturday night. That's the latest.
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0: Hello, welcome along. I'm Joe Sandbrook. I'm with you for the next hour. We've got some great tunes to play for you today. Oh, absolute belters. Well, we started off the programme there with Tell Him. It was a duet between Barbra Streisand and Celine Dion. Quite a good record to start the programme. How are you today? Hope you're well, and hopefully you'll relax, sit back and enjoy the programme. Got lots of bits and pieces, quotes from various people, things that's been happening in the news of late. Anyway, here's Jennifer Rush with The Power of Love.
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I'm Joe Sambrook. I'm keeping you company for the next hour. A cracking song there from Jennifer Rush, The Power of Love. Not played that for quite some time. And I think she's got an absolute terrific voice. So we're trying to get you in the groove, so to speak. Now then, what I want you to do is get your maracas, anything you can shake, you know, tins of toffees, and let's go down to the Coca Cabana with the one and only Barry Manilow.

Fantastic song there from the legend Sir Tom Jones there, and he's still going strong. He's got an absolute amazing voice, and he goes from strength to strength. Here's a great track from the Beatles now.

listening to Northern Air Hospital Radio with me, Joe Sambrook. That was The Beatles, and that particular track got to number one in 1964. I Want to Hold Your Hand. Now, I came across a great quote from John Lennon, and it goes, "Count your age by friends, not years. Count your life by smiles and not tears."

Perhaps, perhaps, perhaps, perhaps, perhaps, perhaps, perhaps, perhaps. Northern Air.

beautiful track there from The Shadows, Geronimo. Now, have you ever thought of the number 147? Now, it's quite significant in many, many ways, mainly to do with snooker. The highest possible break in snooker in the absence of a foul is 147. The first officially recognised 147 break was made by Joe Davis in 1955. The first televised 147 break was by Steve Davis in 1982. And the only professional break greater than the 147, beginning with a foul by the opponent, leaving a free ball, which was then the score of 148, scored by Jamie Bennett in 2004. Alistair Cook, the international cricket player, on his last appearance on the international team, he scored a 147 in his first innings. So that was absolutely amazing.

You're listening to Northern Air Hospital Radio, broadcasting to the patients of North Manchester General and Salford Royal as well. You can also listen to us on the World Wide Web as well, so we're never too far away from you. That was Gilbert O'Sullivan and Claire. Let's take you back to 1964 again now with the Hollies and Stay.

mistaken that sound there. That was Glad All Over by the Dave Clark Five. They made some wonderful records in the 60s, and that was in the charts in 1964. Now, as we're walking around doing our daily business, going shopping and things like that, and one thing which seems to be disappearing from the high street is the red telephone box. I know they changed them to a kind of a modern kind of telephone box, but what's happened of late, people are buying these telephone boxes and they're getting them planted in the street, obviously with permission, and you can buy one of these for just short of £4,000. A lot of people are turning them into businesses. One guy has turned his into a flower shop, so he's got stuff inside the telephone box, and then he's got everything else displayed outside. Someone has opened theirs as a coffee shop where you can go along and get a coffee. And the place in Point in Cornwall, the local villagers there have turned theirs into a books shop. And what you do, you buy a book, and it's one of those with an honesty box. You put a pound in, take a book, and away you go. And they keep filling it up, and this is what they do. And it's great to see them on the high street again, because it's been part of our culture for a long, long time. The box is first designed in 1924 by Sir Charles Gilbert Scott. He was the architect of Liverpool Cathedral and the Battersea Power Station. And it also inspired by the Sir John Sloane's mausoleum. So quite interesting how these things kind of develop. And it was voted one of Britain's top 10 classic designs in 2006. So there you go. See, we provide all sorts of information on the programme as well as playing music and all.

my favourite artist of all time, Adam Faith. I've got most of his tracks, which he recorded over the years on vinyl. Some beautiful stuff. And I think he was very underrated, with Adam Faith, because when you think about it, he also, when his career in music started fading a little bit, he went on to be an actor. And there was a series called Budgie. And he's been in one or two others as well along the years. Sadly, he's no longer with us, but while we had him, he was very, very good. Now, the next track I'm going to play for you, I was introduced to this particular track a few years ago by a very good friend of mine, and I couldn't believe who the person was singing this one. You have a think who's singing this, and then I shall tell you who the artist is straight after it's finished.

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I'm Joe Sambrook, and we've been playing quite a number of tracks from the 60s and also bits and pieces in between. Now, that was called Hush Hush, Sweet Charlotte, and that was sung by Mr. Bruce Forsyth. And I couldn't believe it, and I just loved the song, and I can't believe I've missed it all those years previously to that.

About Chris Farlow and Handbags and Glad Rags. Well, sadly, it's coming to an end. The hour's gone very, very quickly. And what I'm going to do is I'm going to leave you with this particular track here. This is from Gene Pitney and 24 Hours from Telstar. Thank you very much for your company. Keep well and stay safe. And hopefully, we'll see you next time.

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2: From the Sky News Centre at 7, police have made 12 arrests as part of an investigation into what they call criminality before a crash on Teesside, which killed 7 people, including 2 officers. A VW travelling on the wrong side of the A66 hit a patrol car. 4 of the Passat's occupants who died had police convictions. Detectives say there's no evidence it was filmed for TikTok. Andy Burnham was asked about it.
3: Anybody who glorifies dangerous driving is doing something that is truly reprehensible and unacceptable. In time, we will come to all of the issues involved here, but at this moment in time, it's right for the investigation to take its course.
2: Meanwhile, the Prime Minister is promising to keep up the pressure on Russia during his first official visit to Ukraine. The UK is handing Kyiv classified blueprints to help it develop long-range missiles, prompting Moscow to accuse Britain of adding fuel to the flames. Our international affairs editor, Dominic Waghorn, says the PM's visit is hugely symbolic.
4: He had no doubt really about his support and his belief in the cause to help Ukraine defend itself against this unprovoked act of aggression by Russia that it's been fighting now for years. And the fact that he's chosen Ukraine as the first place for him to go, the fact that he's chosen Independence Day, it's sort of laden with symbolism.
2: Former world snooker champion Graham Dott's been found guilty of sexually abusing 2 children of primary school age in the 1990s and 2000s. Police Scotland have described him as a dangerous individual and praised the bravery of victims in coming forward. The US says it sanctioned nearly 60 Iran-linked entities across nuclear, missile, cyber and oil networks. Treasury Secretary Scott Bessent says they expect other countries to take similar actions to isolate Iran. At least 600 dental practices have left the NHS since 2017 in England. The Nuffield Trust says ministers need to make the work more attractive. And some rail passengers have been warned to expect longer journeys this week because of track issues caused by the recent high temperatures. Network Rail says it's introducing amended timetables in some areas. That's the latest. I'm Faye Rowlands.
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7: Hello, this is Paul Baker. Welcome to the Retro Years. 2 hours of classic tracks and throwbacks are coming your way. We got music from Phil Collins. We got The Wanted, Duran Duran coming up and Dead Mouse as well. But we'll get you started right now. Back to the very early noughties. Here comes 50 Cent kicking it off for the birthday people. This is In The Club.
1: Paul Baker.

A nice mellow Phil Collins track for your retro years every day. 50 Cent before that, kicking off the show with In The Club. Stand by for Duran Duran after The Wanted.

0: Retro Years with Deadmau5 and Ghosts and Stuff. Before that, Duran Duran with Ordinary World and The Wanted with Lightning. Stick around, Alesso coming up, Nelly's on the way, and Eddie Grant as well with Electric Avenue.
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1: Don't stop. This is Paul Baker with The Retro Years.

Evanescence are on the way. Get ready for that. Ride with me, Nelly and City Spud on the Retro Years. Before that, Ellie Goulding and Anything Could Happen. Stand by then. They Might Be Giants. Birdhouse in Your Soul is on the way after this.

0: you very, very early 90s there. Belinda Carlisle with In Too Deep. Before that, Birdhouse in Your Soul. They Might Be Giants. On the way next, we got The Killers. Somebody Told Me after this.
1: Paul Baker with the Retro Years. Paul Baker on the radio.

Saint Acene, it's an arms race. Fallout Boy from the noughties on the retro years. Also from the noughties before that, we had the Killers and Somebody Told Me. We're going to take you to the 2010s very soon with George Ezra and Budapest. But to head towards the end of the first hour of the retro years, we're going back to the 90s and one of their most well-known tunes. Here's Oasis. This is Wonderwall.

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2: From the Sky News Centre at 8, 12 people have been arrested by police investigating the lead-up to a crash on Teesside, which killed 7 people, including 2 officers. Allegations include organised crime links. PC's Tom Clough and Matthew Blades died when their patrol car was hit by a Volkswagen being driven the wrong way on the A66. Cleveland Police Federation Chair Lauren Somerville says their families are her focus.
3: Understandably, their worlds have absolutely fallen apart. It's so hard to describe how this grief feels and how it will feel. Policing is so unique.
2: Detectives don't think the crash was filmed for TikTok. Former world snooker champion Graham Dott's been found guilty of historical child sex abuse. The offences concern a boy and girl in Glasgow and date back to the 1990s and 2000s. Following the verdict, Detective Inspector Gary Smiley from Police Scotland described Dott as a dangerous individual.
4: I hope this conviction provides some measure of comfort to those impacted by his crimes. His conviction is as a direct result of their strength in coming forward and providing information which assisted our inquiries.
2: Andy Burnham's announced more support for Ukraine to build its own long-range missiles using British and French tech. The Prime Minister has reiterated the UK's commitment in Kyiv. Reform UK's Deputy Leader Richard Tice says he doesn't think it's wrong to promote marriage as he defended a policy announcement. The party says it had prioritised British-born married couples with children and veterans for social housing if it got into power. The West London derby between Fulham and Chelsea is just getting underway in the Premier League. New boss Alvaro Arbeloa's taking charge of the home side for the first time at Craven Cottage. Xavi Alonso leads Chelsea in his first match. And capybaras and penguins are among 10,000 animals put on the scales at London Zoo. It's part of an annual weigh-in. That's the latest. I'm Faye Rowlands.
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5: 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Do it.
6: Into the second hour of the retro years, pulp and disco 2000.
7: 4, 3, 2, 1, let's go.

It's all about the music on the retro years. Wilkinson and Afterglow from the 2010s. Before that, from the 90s, Pulp and Disco 2000. This is Paul Baker. 2 hours of retro years classics. We've got Misha Paris with her version of U2's One on the way for you very soon. First, here's Mariah Carey.

0: Minogue with a second song called Love at First Sight that she had. The first one was on her debut album called Kylie. Completely different song to this one. Released as a single in the noughties and made top 10 in the UK as well. Kylie Minogue, Love at First Sight. Misha Paris with One and Mariah Carey with Dream Lover. On the way next, we got Erasure with an ABBA cover.
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0: Girls Aloud and Sexy No No No from the Noughties. Also from the Noughties before that, you had Akon, Colby Adonis and Cardinal Official with Beautiful. We're taking you back to the 80s next. Transvision Vamp on the way. I Want Your Love is after this.
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covering a Kinks classic from the 60s. That's Kathy Dennis taking you back to the 90s with Waterloo Sunset. Before that, from the 80s, I Want Your Love from Transvision Vamp. This is the Retro Years, almost at the end of the show. Thank you very much for listening. Got Sum 41 on the way for you shortly. First, I'm going to leave you with the Lighthouse Family. This is Ocean Drive.

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0: me.
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2: From the Sky News Centre at 9, police investigating a crash on the wrong side of the A66 on Teesside say five young men who died may have had links to organised crime. Their VW hit a patrol car, also killing two officers. 12 people have now been arrested over alleged criminal activity in the hours beforehand. Detectives say there's no evidence anything was being filmed for TikTok. Police commentator Graham Wetton says that update's important.
3: There's been a lot of posts I've seen on social media linking some of the occupants of the Passat to previous incidents where they've posted videos. For many, it's a natural assumption to think that this was the same sort of thing again, but clearly Cleveland police have identified there was criminal activity taking place, there was more than one vehicle involved, and that's why they've put that very important clarification out now.
2: Police have described former world snooker champion Graham Dott as a dangerous individual following his conviction for historical child sex abuse. The allegations spanned the 1990s and 2000s. Russia has accused Britain of adding fuel to the fire by sharing a blueprint with Ukraine to help it develop long-range missiles. The Prime Minister's responded, asking who started the fire. We're told Donald Trump's been phoning world leaders to persuade them to cut economic ties with Iran. Treasury Secretary Scott Bessent says new US sanctions aim to block all potential sources of Tehran's revenue. Chelsea are leading Fulham at halftime in the Premier League's West London derby. Guy Swindles is at Craven Cottage.
4: Fulham 1, Chelsea 2, thoroughly entertaining first 45 minutes. Chelsea taking the lead after just 31 seconds when João Pedro tucked home. Fulham deservedly equalised through Josh King, although keeper Sanchez should have done better, before two new signings set up the Chelsea second goal, Lacroix passing to Morgan Rogers to tuck home. Fulham 1, Chelsea 2.
2: Former Race Across the World contestant Jo Gardner has died from cancer at the age of 61. It's just over a year since her son and co-star Sam was killed in a car crash. That's the latest. I'm Faye Rowlands.
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0: That was especially for Daniel over at Salford Royal. And I hope you enjoyed that, Daniel. 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I really like that. Gladys Knight and the Pips and The Way We Were. 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
0: It's the Northern Air Request Show with Phil Salter here. And I love to do this show, you know, because firstly, we cheer you lot up. And especially, you choose some great tunes. Sometimes you choose tunes we haven't heard for ages. And sometimes you choose my absolute favourite song. And Bernadette's done that on Ward Eye 6. Hi to you, Bernadette. Hope you're feeling a lot better tonight. This is my all-time favourite tune. I'm glad it's one of yours as well. It's the Beach Boys and God Only Knows.

0: not only is that my all-time favourite tune, but it's also Paul McCartney's So I'm in Good Company. And it's also Bernadette. So well done, Bernadette, of Ward Eye 6, and feel a lot better, and hope you enjoy the music tonight.
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0: 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For James on Ward F6. Hope you're feeling better today, James. You wanted this one. It was a number one years and years ago. Classic tune. It's Europe. This is A Final Countdown.

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2: 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And Margaret on Ward F4 wanted a great tune, a great oldie from the 60s. Here comes Gentle On My Mind. It's Dean Martin and Get Well Soon, Margaret.

0: 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That's Gentle On My Mind. 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
0: 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It's the Request Show right here. Going out to everybody at Salford Royal and North Manchester General as well. And hope you're feeling a lot better today. And hope we can cheer you up. You can also listen when you go home if you like us. It's at northernair.org.uk. You can listen on the web and hear us all the time. And here comes a tune for Margaret on Ward F6 at North Manchester General. This is Stevie Wonder, and this is For Once in My Life.

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0: 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For Mike on Ward F5 of North Manchester General, you wanted a bit of style counsel, Paul Weller. This is You're the Best Thing, and I hope you feel better soon, Mike.

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2: 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And we do a Request Show every night of the week right here in Northern Air Hospital Radio, Monday to Friday between 9 and 10. And glad to have you company tonight. Michael on Ward F6 gave us a request earlier in the day. It's a Leo Sayer for you, Michael. Hope you enjoy this. It's a classic number one single, When I Need You.

0: When I Need You, Leo says, especially for Michael on Ward F6 of North Manchester General Hospital. Don't forget 0161 740 7474 or pick up the handset, push the blue button that comes on the screen, come straight through to the hospital radio. 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
0: Some brilliant varied tunes on tonight's show, and thanks to all you that have rung up and have given all your requests to the ward visitors as well. Thank you so much. For David over at Salford Royal, and he wanted an old Ricky Nelson classic. Haven't heard this one for ages. This is Ricky Nelson, and this is It's Late.

0: Ricky Nelson for David over at Salford Royal. Hope you enjoyed that one. And if you'd like a request, you want it played, just give us a call. It's 0161 740 7474.
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0: Especially for Graham on Ward F6 at North Manchester General. 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It's the Bee Gees and So You Win Again.

0: Graham in Ward F6 at North Manchester General. Special for you, Graham. Get well soon. And it's the Bee Gees, So You Win Again. 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
0: Claire gave us a call. Happy to play your request for you, Claire. Hope you're feeling a lot better today down at Salford Royal. And you wanted some Jocelyn Brown, particularly this one. This is Somebody Else's Guy.

It's the Request Show. This is Northern Air, and Phil Salter here till 10 o'clock tonight. Hope you'll stay with me and enjoy the music. For Peter on Ward F6 of North Manchester General, a man with great taste, I've got to tell you, Peter, from 1975, the title track of his third album, and one of his classic, actually probably his best album, I think, is Bruce Springsteen. This is Born to Run.

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1: It's the Northern Airy Quest Show, playing all your favourite tunes. And for Paul over on Ward 6 at Salford Royal, thanks for your request, Paul. Thanks for calling in. And for you, from 1968, the one you wanted, this is Fleetwood Mac, and this is Albatross.

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0: We've got a request for Sarah right now, Ward F6 at North Manchester General. Glad to have you along, Sarah. Good to know that you're enjoying the music tonight. And for you, it's ABC. This is The Look of Love.

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1: 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Do it every night of the week, Monday to Friday between 9 and 10. A request for Alan over on Ward F6 of North Manchester General. A bit of John Denver for you. Here comes Country Roads.

0: 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And Take Me Home, Country Roads.
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0: Here's one I haven't heard for absolutely ages, and I bet you haven't too. Never gets played on the radio, but should do. It's the Manhattan Transfer, especially for Florence on Ward F6 at North Manchester General. This is on a little street in Singapore. Get well soon, Florence.

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3: From the Sky News Centre at 10, 9 men and 3 women have been arrested, including on suspicion of organised crime involvement, following Saturday's crash on Teesside, which killed 7 people. 5 were in a VW being driven on the wrong side of the road, and 4 had previous convictions. 2 police officers also died. Detectives say there's no evidence anything was being filmed for TikTok. Mourners have been laying flowers near the scene on the A66.
4: Absolutely devastated. Can't believe that something like this has happened. The town's in shock.
3: Officers have described former world snooker champion Graham Dott as a dangerous individual after he was convicted of historical child sex abuse. The offences involving a boy and girl in Glasgow date back to the 1990s and 2000s. Russia has accused Britain of adding fuel to the fire by helping Ukraine develop long-range missiles. Prime Minister Andy Burnham has hit back at Moscow, asking who started the fire. A man's been charged with murder after a woman died in a house fire in West London. 8 others were injured following the blaze in Hounslow last Wednesday. 1 remains in a life-threatening condition. Powell Culpa, who's 34, is due in court tomorrow. Donald Trump has reportedly been calling world leaders to urge them to cut economic ties with Iran. Washington's imposed new sanctions aimed at blocking potential sources of revenue for Tehran. Chelsea beat Fulham 3-2 in the Premier League's West London derby. Guy Swindles reports.
5: Thoroughly entertaining match starting in the 31st second when Chelsea took the lead. Equalised Fulham deservedly through Josh King. Before on his debut, England's Morgan Rogers tucked home for Chelsea to make it 2-1. Cole Palmer added to that just after the break, and despite a Gonzalo Garcia goal on his debut, it finished Fulham 2, Chelsea 3.
3: Former Race Across the World contestant Joe Gardner has died from cancer at the age of 61. That's the latest. I'm Faye Rowlands.
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2: From the Sky News Centre at 11. Police have made 12 arrests as part of an investigation into what they call criminality before a crash on Teesside, which killed 7 people, including 2 officers. A VW travelling on the wrong side of the A66 hit a patrol car. 4 of the Passat's occupants who died had police convictions. Detectives say there's no evidence it was filmed for TikTok. Andy Burnham was asked about it.
3: Anybody who glorifies dangerous driving is doing something that is truly reprehensible and unacceptable. In time, we will come to all of the issues involved here, but at this moment in time, it's right for the investigation to take its course.
2: A share of nearly £10 billion has been allocated to councils and housing associations in England to build affordable homes. Most will be for social rent, and more than £2 billion going to mayoral areas outside London. Faye Rowlands reports.
4: The cash is the first wave of funding from a £39 billion programme launched under Sir Keir Starmer last year. His successor, Andy Burnham's, made ending homelessness and tackling housing shortages a priority of his government. He says councils built the country out of a housing crisis once before and, backed and trusted, they'll do it again. Charity Shelter says local authorities have been stuck on the sidelines for too long.
2: A man's been charged with murder after a woman died in a house fire in West London. 8 others were injured following the blaze in Hounslow last Wednesday. Former world snooker champion Graham Dalt's been found guilty of sexually abusing 2 children of primary school age in the 90s and 2000s. Police Scotland have described him as a dangerous individual. At least 600 dental practices have left the NHS since 2017 in England. The Nuffield Trust says ministers need to make the work more attractive. And Chelsea have beaten Fulham 3-2 in the Premier League's West London derby. Cole Palmer got the winner and was involved in setting up the other goals. João Pedro scored in the first minute. That's the latest. I'm Fader Silver.
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0: Oh, come on, for crying out loud. Dear me. They should have a celebrity till the supermarket. A VIP one, like they do at airports. So you can get on Concorde without having to rub soldiers with the pepperoni. Pastrami. Oh, paparazzi. I'll put that in the suggestion box on the way out. Mind you, I've lost count of the number of times I've asked them to stop bulbs for torches. Must run into the high hundreds. If I had a power cut and I fell down my cellar steps going for a candle to illuminate my passage, strictly speaking, they would be liable for that. So all the legal side of things need clarifying.
1: I beg your pardon?
0: What?
1: You just said something to me.
0: No, I did not.
1: You did. You said something about the legal side needs clarifying.
0: No, what you heard was me thinking. I was thinking that, and that's what you heard out loud.
1: Oh, well, excuse me.
0: Listen, are you in a hurry? Because I have a very important appointment looming. So if you're not in a hurry, you are, as it were, under a moral obligation to step aside and let me in front of you. Hey, that would be something to tell your family and friends, wouldn't it? Letting a busy celebrity in before you. Make yourself sound a bit special.
1: Well, I am actually in a bit of a hurry. Who are you anyway?
0: Now, you might find yourself hilarious saying things like that. But when I tell you, you're talking direct to someone who, among many, many other things, done an episode of... there's a lot of water in it. The anodyne line! Oh, the needing line! The needing line, that's right. Oh, yes. I shared many a tot of rum with Captain Birdseye when I was doing that. Oh, what a character.
1: I'm sorry, but I don't know what the needing line is.
0: All right, try this. I don't know what's up with him, Mr. Herriot. I've gave him the worming tablet and everything. He just sits there, licking his private stone. Words to that effect. It was a long time ago I did that.
1: I've no idea what you're talking about.
0: Right then, how about this? Oh, come on, bridge up the River Kwai, you idiot. I whistled that in the prison camp. I was the thin one stood behind Alex Guinness. Hitler has only got one ball.
2: Okay, who's next, please?
1: I'm afraid I don't want much television.
0: Well, you must listen to radio. Oh, no. Funny you should mention the radio, because you can hear me having a turn on the radio today doing, name that tune. No, not name that tune. Just a minute. That's right. I'm doing Just a Minute this afternoon. Special guest. They've got me in at very short notice because an elephant has sat on Belody. something like that. I think it was an elephant. It was either Belody or someone that had the same name as him. I do know that.
2: Next, please.
1: Look, if that's all you've got, please go in front of me. That's fine.
2: Good morning. Do you need any help with your packing?
0: I've only got a pint of milk and a packet of ginger nuts. I think I can manage that. Unless you're insinuating that I look more infirm than I look.
2: Sorry, we have to ask. It's part of the service that we do give.
0: Well, I'd like to know whose brainwave that was. Asking an able-bodied man if he needs help with the transference of his ginger nuts and a pint of milk and a carrier bag. Must have been up all night thinking that one up. Would that they'd apply themselves with similar enthusiasm to my torch bulb conundrum. You must be aware of that. Don't tell me it's not the talk of the canteen. If I wrench my leg going for a candle in my very, very dark back passage, you may well find yourself in the line of fire yourself. Aiding and abetting, that is. Any award in my favour might come out of your wages for the next 20 years. Did you ever stop to think that?
2: 98 pence, please.
0: That's a pound. I think you'll find it's 2p change, irregardless of what your machine might tell you.
2: Do you have a loyalty card?
0: No, I don't. I don't require a card to tell me I'm loyal. Some of us don't need to go around banging a big tambourine every time we buy a packet of cream crackers. Where's the dignity in that? Good day to you. Look out, coming through.
3: Hello there. Have you ever thought about double glazing?
0: Why?
3: Because I'm selling it.
0: Do you sell it by the window?
3: You could say that.
0: How much would my upstairs toilet be to have done?
3: Well, I don't know. It would depend on how big the window was.
0: Oh, now you're shuffling the goalpost, aren't you? Oh, yes, I know what your game is. If I let you into my house, you'd have all my windows out, all my floorboards up, telling me I need a new boiler and my drive tarmac before I knew what had hit me. Well, you've picked the wrong one here, because you see this packet of ginger nuts?
3: Yes?
0: There's a tiny congealed camera hidden in it. Yes. And there's a film crew in an unmarked bread van outside listening to your every move.
3: Well, I don't know what you're talking about. I'm only selling double glazing, that's all I've said.
0: Yes, but it's the way you said it. The implications of what you're saying. You see, I don't find you very trustworthy now I know all that.
3: Know all what?
0: All that tarmacking stuff you get up to. Charging pensioners double.
3: For goodness sake, I don't do any of that. What do you keep going on about tarmac for?
0: Oh, well, I've obviously touched a nerve there. Yes. But you would react so violently to the mere mention of tarmac, Adam. Perhaps that's a guilty conscience speaking to me. You consider yourselves lucky I'm doing just a minute this afternoon. Otherwise, I'd citizens arrest you. Actually, I might have time. What time do you make it?
3: 9:30.
0: 9:30 at night?
3: No, in the morning.
0: Well, fancy giving me a shock like that. Dear me, some people. Anyway, lucky for you, I haven't got time to citizens arrest you. I've got a lot more else on today with just a tune. The name that minute. Oh, that just a sodden minute. So, you've had a lucky break there. You've had what they call a turn again, Dick, on the road to Damascus experience. Oh, yes, bumping into me. But, you know, I don't expect any thanks for it. All I ask is that you now just try and become a valuable member of biology, society, and make the most of your let-off. Right, now, where on earth is that egg timer for when he comes? Aha, here it is. Oh, and there's my bicycle horn. Good. That doesn't need oiling. All right, that rim, Malcolm. Yes, yes, I heard you, for goodness sake.
4: Good morning, Count Strong.
0: What have I told you about that bell, Malcolm? If everybody rang it twice, the battery would only last half as long. Ergo, global warning. And that would be your fault, that, if the ozone layer started to smell more. This planet belongs to us all, Malcolm. It's not like, Venus. So, remember that next time you're toying with the notion of ringing my bell twice. Anyway, come up now you're here.
4: Ow!
0: Mind your head on that light fitted.
4: I've been working like mad on my audition speech. I know all the words off by heart. I'm just struggling with the order.
0: Very good. But listen, I haven't got time for your class today. Something important's come up. You've got to help me.
4: But I paid for today last time.
0: But I'll give you a credit note or half your money back or something. Don't be ungracious, Malcolm. It'll become you.
4: What do you want me to do?
0: Well, you know, not name that tune. Oh, what's it called? Just a minute. Well, do you or don't you?
4: What?
0: No, oh, I've just said it. just a minute. Well, do you or don't you?
4: Do I or don't I what?
0: Are you being deliberately obtuse? Do you know? Just a minute, the radio show. The show on the radio.
4: Oh, yes, I do. I thought you were just saying just a minute.
0: I was.
4: No, I thought you meant just a minute.
0: I did mean just a minute, you bloody idiot. What are you on about? I do hope you haven't been at those Alco pubs again, Malcolm. You know what happened the last time? Waking up in Glasgow, handcuffed to a tree, covered in sick. How could you let that happen to me? Now listen, I have been invited at short notice to be on Name That Minute, the radio show. Odd Billy has been squashed by an elephant.
4: Who's Odd Billy?
0: Not Odd Billy. Goody Billy. Billy Goody. Bill Oddy. Oh, anyway, whatever he's called is under a sodding elephant. They're on me to replace him. Now, I'll not be there to make the numbers up. Make no bones about that. I intend to win it. Therefore, I am enlisting your help to test me up and ensure I am match fit. When I get there, I want to hit the ground falling. Crawling. Oh, running, idiot. Now, I have to talk about a topic for 1 minute without repetition, deviation, hesitation, or repetition. In the unlikely event I do one of those, you honk that horn just so we get the feel of the whole show. No, don't do it now. That's just wasteful. What have I just said to you about the Uso hole? Right. Do you understand the rules?
4: Yes, I listened to it with me mum.
0: Right then. First of all, we need a topic picked at random from the newspaper. Let's have a look. I don't fancy that. Oh, here we go. Nelson's column. Yes, I'll have Nelson's column as my random choice. Right then, Malcolm. Let battle commence.
4: As the sound of the minute waltz dies away, it's time for another edition of Just a Minute.
0: What are you doing?
4: But that's how it starts.
0: Look, you nitwit, don't bother with all that. That's nothing to do with what I want. Just do the topics.
4: Right. The first topic is Nelson's column. Count Arthur Strong, can you speak for 60 seconds on the subject of Nelson's column?
0: Of course I can. Any idiot can do that.
4: Starting from now. Hesitation!
0: What are you talking about, hesitation? I didn't know it started. You can't hesitate if you don't know you've started.
4: All right. Nelson's column, for 1 minute, starting from now. Hesitation!
0: I was thinking. You're not hesitating when you're thinking because you're filling where you would be hesitating with your thoughts. So that's a point to me for an incorrect challenge. And I still have the subject.
4: All right. 1 minute starting from now. Hesitation!
0: No, I'm not having that. You never said what the subject was, Clever Dick. You always have to say the subject.
4: It's the same subject. You haven't said anything about it yet.
0: Well, you know, you can dress it up how you want. But at the end of the day, that's another bonus point to me. Eh? Plus another one for saying something funny. Oh, yes. You've got to get up a damn sight earlier than my clock when it rings to get up before when I do, first thing in the morning. Carry on then, come on, try again.
4: Hesitation!
0: Don't be ridiculous, I was just clearing my throat. Ooh, you're the right little Hitler, you aren't you? Sitting there with that silly grin on your face and your horn in your hand. Anyway, that's another point to me. How many points have I got now, then?
4: 11.
0: How much time is there left on the clock?
4: 1 minute.
0: As long as that? Oh, no, you must have got that wrong. I've spoken for much longer than that on Nelson's column.
4: But you haven't said anything about it at all, yeah?
0: That's where the skill of the game comes in. Could I just remind you, Malcolm, of my points tally? You don't get 11 points at Name That Tune for not talking about Nelson's Mandela. That's twice as many as Clement Attlee gets on it. Fraud. Clement Fraud. Well, I think that's me primed and ready for my appearance on the wirelessness. Right then, just got time for a spot of lunch at Jerry's. Come on, I'll treat you.
1: Afternoon, Arthur.
0: Jerry.
1: How are you, Malcolm?
4: Very well, thank you, Mr. Edwards.
0: I see you're still advertising an all-day breakfast on your blackboard, Jerry, despite what I've told you about that being technically impossible after midday. Might I suggest you refer to it as brunch in the future? Then we can move on to more pressing concerns, like, for example, the Oxo hole.
5: The thing is, Arthur, that people know what they're getting when you call it breakfast. They don't know what brunch is.
0: Oh, I think you underestimate, Jerry, the adaptability of the human race. We'd all still be living like the Flintstones if we couldn't adapt to change. Mind you, some of the things they had then were way ahead of its time. I'm thinking particularly, Jerry, of a parrot record player.
5: Yeah. Well, anyway, well, what can I get you, Arthur?
0: I'll have a cup of tea, and let's see, breakfast number two, I think, with extra fried bread. Oh, and don't put me any black pudding on it. I'm on the radio this afternoon. It repeats on me. Don't want to be burping all over Nicholas Parsons. And get Malcolm whatever he wants to the value of 70 pence. That's because you've been very helpful to me this morning, Malcolm. Bloody hell, what are you doing, you lunatic?
4: Repetition.
0: What?
4: Repetition of Malcolm.
0: We've finished doing that, you bloody idiot. Could have had a heart attack then. I wasn't ready for that. That's how Paul Daniels died. Debbie McGee punched him in the stomach when he wasn't ready. Oh, he fell right off the roof. They had to stop the show. Went straight to an advert for Toilet Duck, which I'd run out of, tragically, so that reminded me. So, every cloud has a silver lining. Anyway, make yourself useful and secure as that window table before someone else gets the backsides in there. And put that sodding horn down.
4: Can I do my speech I've been working on while you're waiting for your breakfast to come?
0: Oh, not you as well. Brunch! It's well past midday. Oh, go on then. But I'm not going to eat through your racket going on. You'll have to stop when my breakfast does come. Lunch! Brunch!
4: It's from the Scottish play.
0: The what?
4: The Scottish play.
0: What, Taggart?
4: No, Macbeth.
0: Oh, I was going to say. Oh, yes, Macbeth is much more like it for an audition speech.
6: Is this a dagger I see before?
0: Mind you, it is good, isn't it, Taggart? I like a good thriller, I do.
4: I'd just started then.
0: Well, I would never have known. You have to take command when you do a speech. You can't start it, then stop to tell everyone you've started. They'll soon be streaming out of the auditorium if that's the way you go about it.
6: Is this a dagger I see?
0: Well, I've always wondered, though, is which one of them in it is actually Taggart in it? Because they'll never tell you that, do they, when you're watching it?
6: Is this a dagger I see?
0: I think they must want you to work that out. Like a who is it within a whodunit?
4: He's dead.
0: Who is Macbeth? I know that. He died years ago.
4: No, Taggart. Taggart's dead.
0: Oh, no. You're getting confused now. Macbeth is the one that's dead. Any idiot knows that. Ides of March. He got stabbed outside the town hall. Taggart is on the television. He's a policeman.
2: Excuse me, is anybody sitting there?
0: Well, is there nowhere else you could sit? We're having a private theatrical swally here.
2: Now it's all full.
0: Oh, go on then.
2: Thank you.
0: Oh, for crying out loud, what did you do that for?
2: What is it? I didn't put it there.
0: Well, some bloody idiot did. Give it here.
4: You told me to put it down.
0: I never said to put it underneath an elderly woman, did I, you gormless nitwit? Here, now then, you might know this. Which one of them in Taggart is Taggart?
2: He's dead.
0: No, he's not dead. I've just put him straight on that. You're thinking of Macbeth, you know. 'Tis a far, far better thing I do now than I ever done before. Macbeth.
2: Oh, I used to like Hamish Macbeth, and I'm sure I saw Taggart die in one.
0: Taggart won't be dead. It's his show, isn't it? Be like having the Rockford Files without what's his face? James Robertson's Justice. Hey? What's the point of that? Were there witches in it, the one you saw? If there were witches in it, it's definitely Macbeth.
2: Oh, I don't know about that. There was a car crash in it.
0: Oh, you're just saying the first thing that comes into your head, you.
3: Can I sit there, mate?
0: Oh, please do. It'll be fascinating to see what you bring to the debate.
3: Come again?
0: It doesn't matter.
3: Oh,
0: for pity's sake, that bloody horn again.
3: What is that? Who put that there?
0: Some bloody idiot.
3: It was you?
0: That's quite enough of that from you, thank you. Anyway, it was you who brought it in the first place, so double dibs on that, clever clogs. Anyway, that's it. I've had enough. Jerry, you can forget my breakfast, dinner, lunch. Oh, brunch, call it what you like. But I tell you something, Jerry. If Weights and Measures catches up with you, you'll be for the high jump. Don't say you haven't been warned. Right, here we are, the BBBC.
5: Can I help you, sir?
0: Yes, you can, as a matter of fact. Where do I go for, what is it? Just a minute. Well?
5: Well, what?
0: Oh, for crying out loud. I know what you're doing. You're all in it together, aren't you? Look, where do I go for the radio show? Just a minute, the radio show. And no messing about now.
5: Oh, sorry, straight out of the doors, you just came in. Turn right, then right again at the end of the building. You'll see the rest of them waiting there.
0: What, outside? We're all meeting outside.
5: Yes, that's right.
0: Well, I suppose it's a nice enough day. Makes a change. Oh, blimey. I never said it was this far. Dear, oh dear. Here, are you all here for just a minute?
7: Yes, that's right.
0: There's a lot of you.
7: Oh, it's a very popular programme, isn't it?
0: Yes, it must be. Which one are you, then?
7: I beg your pardon?
0: Pam Ayers, isn't it? Oh, yes. Hey, you talk a bit more posh off the radio, though, don't you, Pam? I thought it must be an act, you talking like a bumpkin.
7: What?
0: Oh, yes, you'd have probably fooled a lot of people with that, but you didn't fool me, did you? No one sounds that daft in real life.
7: Well, I'm very sorry to disappoint you, but I'm not Pam Ayers.
0: Which one of them are you, then?
7: Well, I'm not any of them. I'm here to see the show.
0: Oh, I get it. It's autographs you're after, isn't it? Well, come on, then. I've always got time for my fans. And I'll use your pen, if you don't mind. I've lost pens before with you autograph hunters. I'm not saying you're light-fingered, but I'd be curious to see how many biros and ballpoints you've got in your sideboard. Who do you want me to sign it to?
7: I really don't want your autograph.
0: Oh, well, if that's your attitude, you can shove off. Dear me, talk about time wasters. Has she been bothering you, Nicholas?
3: Nicholas? No, I'm not Nicholas.
0: Listen, is there anybody actually here that's in the actual sodding show?
3: But this is the queue to get in to see it. It's the queue for the audience.
0: Oh, blood and sands. What's she sent me out here for? Right, well, I'll find my own way through this time. I'll slip by that bloody idiot commissionaire, sending me on a wild goose grease. A goosey gander. A goose chase. Goose. There we are. It's bent down to tie his shoelace. Let's slide through here. Now then, where are we? Studio A. Let's have a look through the window. Nope, there's no one in there. Studio B. Turn left. Ah, now this might be it. What's he waving at?
8: Oh, Arthur C. Clarke.
0: Arthur, yes, that's right.
8: Oh, thank goodness, we didn't think you'd make it with your flight being delayed.
0: My what?
8: Can I just whiz you straight in?
9: And that report from Duncan Shepherd concludes our look at the often controversial technique of animal cloning. And now I've just been joined by our special guest this afternoon, who I'm delighted to say is Arthur C. Clarke.
8: Can you just sit down there and could you just put these cans on?
0: Cans? Tin cans?
8: Oh, I'm sorry. Headphones.
0: Oh, you think so? I can't hear anything through them.
9: Arthur C. Clarke, it's so wonderful to have you here.
0: I can't hear you. These tins of cans he's gave me aren't working.
9: We'll just see if we can sort that out for you. Apologies for that, everybody. Right, how's that? Can you hear now?
0: Oh, that's better. Loud and clear. Where's Pam Ayers, then? I thought she was doing it.
9: Now, in 1945, in a letter to the editor of Wireless World entitled Peacetime Uses for the V2, you proposed geostationary satellites, the idea being that once in equatorial orbit 22,000 miles above the Earth, it would remain over the same spot on the ground. Now, This state of fantasy didn't until Early Bird was launched in 1965. Geostationary satellites are now at the very heart.
0: Repetition of satellites.
9: What?
0: I thought we'd have bells to press on the table. It's a pure chance I've got a horn on me.
9: I beg your pardon.
0: It's actually much more amateurish than you think, isn't it? Than when you're listening at home. Are we all in different rooms then?
9: I'm sorry, who exactly are you?
0: Oh, it's a tragedy about poor old ill body, isn't it? Falling off the envelope. Antelope. Elephant. Long way to fall, isn't it? What was he doing on a bloody envelope in the first place? Elephant. Oh, damn it, I've said elephant twice. Well, I'm not too proud to squeeze my own horn.
8: Hello, Arthur.
0: Jerry.
8: I heard you on the radio.
0: How did it come across? Because when you're in it, it's sometimes difficult to get a feeling for how it went.
8: Oh, well, I was serving as well, so I didn't hear all of it.
0: I'll have to get them to send me a copy. I'd no idea that's how they made it. It was extraordinary. They didn't even have bells on the table. And they kept us all in separate, in different rooms. I didn't set eyes on Pam Ayres. Mind you, they did arrange for a commissionaire to escort me to the door when it was over. So, you know, that was a nice touch. Rolling out the red carpet as twerp, because they didn't have to do that. So that was probably a mark of how well they thought it went. Right. What do I feel like? I'll tell you what, I might as well have some black pudding now I've done my radio show. Stick some on a plate with breakfast number two. No, tell a lie, I'll have breakfast number four. Or shall I have one? Or three? No, I'll stick to my original choice. What was it?
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2: And so, I will go to the gallows unrepentant, knowing that I have done what was right. Was done only for the love of my country, my ideals, and the principles I have lived by all my life. And so... and so I go to my death with head held high, proud but not dishonored.
3: By heavens, you're a brave man, Sir Giles.
2: There are others like me, as you will find out. Not quite so brave, possibly, but brave enough.
4: Giles, I implore thee, give them the names of the others and save your life.
2: Never. Courage, Ariadne, courage. You would not care to live with a man who betrayed his cause. We will meet again sometime. Somewhere.
3: Sir Giles Gervais, the executioner awaits.
2: I am ready. The blindfold will not be necessary. Lead on, my lord. I go to immortality. Where goest thou?
5: Arkadam, that went well tonight, didn't it?
2: Yes, very good. I felt them warming up in the second act. I got them halfway through the torture scene. It was my screams that got them. Hello, the curtain's going up. Right, all old hands in line, heads down for a quick bow.
5: Oh, I thought you were marvellous tonight, Tone.
2: Don't call me Tone, there's a good girl. Your Ariadne was coming along better tonight, Heather. Just watch it a bit in the farewell. You were overdoing the sobs tonight, taking the attention right off me, you were.
5: Oh, I'm sorry, Tone. I just thought it called for it.
2: Well, it didn't. Hello, it's going up again. Principles forward. Hold hands, heads down. Flash the teeth up to the balcony. Ah, my public, they love me out there tonight. Listen to them beating the daylights out of their hands there.
5: Are you going to give them a speech tonight, Tone?
2: I might, as it's Saturday. Hello, it's going up again. Right, me on me own this time. Hop it, you lot. Thank you. Bless you all. Right, all on for another one. Come on, hurry up. One more curtain, it's the record for this place. Donald Wolfe had only got three for the Demon Barber. Right, heads down, all step forward. Thank you, you're too kind. Thank you. On behalf of the entire company myself, I should like to thank you for this wonderful reception you've given us tonight. It's always a great thrill to play to such highly receptive, critical, and highly intelligent audiences as one always finds here in Middlesbrough.
6: Huddersfield.
2: Yes, of course, Huddersfield. And we all look forward to the day when we will be able to return to the stage of this magnificent theatre of yours, the Alhambra.
6: The Empire,
2: yes, thank you very much. Look after yourselves, have a good weekend, be nice to each other and drive carefully. Farewell, Bolton, Huddersfield.
5: You put your foot in it again, Tone. Fancy forgetting which town you're in.
2: Look, Heather, stop calling me Tone. When I'm doing the straight drama, I'm Anthony. It's bad enough being called Tony. Let's have a little respect for the principal. It isn't right for subsidiary members of the cast to address the principal with diminutives. Wilfred Hyde White doesn't allow his bit players to go around calling him Chalky.
5: Well, I've seen some people get carried away with their own importance. Now, let me tell you, I've been in the business for a few years
2: yes,
5: now.
2: Yes, and some of us know how many.
5: Don't get personal. I've seen some big heads in my day, but if you carry on like this, we'll have to get a bigger rope for the hanging scene.
2: I don't find that particularly amusing. You're getting vicious, my dear.
5: Oh, good night.
2: Right, see you on Monday morning, Scarborough, early.
5: I'll be there.
2: Oh, by the way, what are we doing?
5: The Tale of Two Cities.
2: Oh, yes, I've got another death scene in that, haven't I? I have my bonce whipped off again. And don't forget, when I'm doing the far, far better thing I do now than I have ever done, I want it to be. Don't cough. You completely killed it at Sunderland the other week.
5: Oh, all right. Here, coming round to the Chancellor's, have a quick one.
2: No, not tonight. I'm getting off home to London for the weekend. Have a rest and watch some television, you know. I'll see you Monday morning.

0: Are you reading, Sid?
1: Well, that's what I usually have a book up in front of my face for.
0: Oh. Sid?
1: What?
0: What's it like reading?
1: It's all right. Something to do. Nothing to go mad about.
0: Well, if you don't like it, why don't you read Tubbs' postcards?
1: Because I've read them, and they're worse than the book.
0: Read them for me again, then.
1: Oh, blimey. All right. Which one do you want to hear?
0: The one from Grimsby with a picture of the lady fish gutters on the front.
1: Right. Grimsby. Going like a bomb. Packed every night. The legitimate theatre is the life. No more variety for me. Send a pair of clean socks and see if my new astrakhan coat is ready.
0: He's doing well, though, isn't he?
1: Seems to be. I would never have believed it. Him, a straight actor. A 3 weeks correspondence course in the method who's got him away.
0: Read the one from Barnsley.
1: Barnsley. Bigger triumph than Grimsby. Standing room only. Riots at the stage door. A star is born. Fated everywhere. Champagne parties till dawn. P.S. Where are those clean socks?
0: Well, I'll bet all this will make a difference to him. He'll be mixing with a higher class of people now. He'll probably move into Chelsea with the clever dicks. He's got his reputation to think of now.
1: I hope he does move. As long as he dibs up my 10%, he can go where he likes.
2: Aha! What is this I see is before me? Two scurvy knaves, perchance, both with their dilly great plates on the table. Come on, get them off.
0: Tom, I didn't know you were coming home.
2: Obviously. The place is like a pigsty. I always thought you never cleaned it up when I was away. Who knows? I might have walked in here with Dame Sybil Thorndyke on my arm. Fine impression this would have given her.
1: Oh, sit down and have a bottle of beer.
2: Oh, thank you.
1: Well, how'd you go last week?
2: What can I say? Broke the box office records, 4 curtain calls last night, crowds outside the stage.
1: Yeah, never mind about all that old codswallop. How much loot did you come away with?
2: £15, less me health stamp.
1: 15 nigger. 15 nigger, that's 10% of 15, that's 1k, 5. 30 bob. 30 bob? Is that all I get for the week? 30 bob?
2: I did the work. You've just been lying here scratching yourself.
1: I got you to book in. I want more than 30 bob.
2: What you must realise, Sidney, is that straight actors do not earn the same money as comedians. It's a completely different line of business.
1: Then go back to the comedy. You were earning hundreds at that. Get the red nose and the big boots on and get out and earn some loot.
2: Never. I've finished with professional buffoonery. I'm an actor now. People in this country respect you when you don't get laughs. They tip their hats when they pass you in the street. Morning, sir, they say. Sir. Sir. Ah, what music. I never got called sir when I was a comic, not once. It was always, aye, aye, big feet, hello, mate.
1: Well, all comics get that. It's because they like you. They're being familiar, friendly. They like to think they're mates of yours. Don't you want people to be matey with you?
2: No, I don't. I want respect. I want to be aloof. I want to be considered above it all, unattainable. Like all the knights of the theatre. People don't get matey with them. They don't call Sir Michael Redgrave big feet when he walks down the street. People respect him because they got dignity, you see. I want the old touch of the forelock when I'm being driven down the high street in the back of me Landor. I might give him a slight inclination of the head and a few limp hand waves.
1: Yeah, well, don't be surprised if you get a few limp cabbages, too.
0: Welcome home, Tub.
2: Thank you, William.
0: Nice to see you home again.
2: Thank you. It's nice to be home.
0: Have you brought the plug for the television set home with you?
2: Of course.
0: Well, can we have it then to put it on?
2: Certainly. Here it is.
1: Why do you always have to take our plug with you? Why can't you leave it on the set?
2: I should think so. I'm not having you wearing out my tube. I know you. It'll be on all day. From the racing at Cheltenham right through to the national anthem. When I go on tour, the plug goes with me.
0: Well, which program shall we have it on?
2: I don't care.
0: Well, what do you fancy, with or without advertisements?
2: Yes, well, let's have it, let's have it without advertisements tonight. Australian buffoon. I'm feeling rather cultural. What's on?
0: BBC, a Western.
2: Oh, dear. What's on ITA, then?
0: ITA, a Western.
2: I'll put the BBC on. It might be a cultural Western.
0: Right.
3: I'm a-coming to get you, Wyoming.
2: Oh, stone me. Turn it over to the other lot.
4: I'm a-coming to get you, Montana.
0: pal. Which one do you prefer?
4: I'll leave it where it is. He rides a better class of horse on this one. Turn the sound up a bit.
3: Well, you killed him like you said you would, Marshal.
5: Yep, but I don't feel good about it.
3: But he was a killer.
5: He was a man. Don't ever forget that. If the people who are going to come after us are going to build this country of ours into a place where decent folk can live in

0: Send him up to Boot Hill and let's get on back to Dodge.
1: Well, that's it then, is it? I want to see who played that part. Very good. Oh, here it comes. Marshall played by June. No, that was the girl. Don't me, they're whipping the credits up quickly. Oh, I've missed them all. Makeup bite. Well, who cares who made them up? Honestly, why don't they slow down the credits? You see the list of characters? You look along the dots to see who it was and he's gone.
2: Hey, look, the advertisements are starting.
1: Oh, yeah. Oh, yes. Oh, yes, hello. There's that bird sitting in the bath covered with soap. She's a lovely girl. She'll be coming in the dance hall in a minute, 2 hours later. There you are, there you are. Look, there she is. Ooh, done up to the nines. There's the bloke who dances with her. He's a drip, that one. I don't know what she sees in him. I wouldn't waste a bar of soap on him. Hello. Hello, here's a cartoon one. Oh, it's him. Oh, yes, me on the floor, that little bloke. Oh, dear. The way he walks up the side of those buildings. They all have more of these, you know. He's a creep. He's a guy. Hello, hello, here's another one. Fancy him doing adverts. I wouldn't go on an advert. Takes away all your dignity.
3: Why don't you stop rabbiting on about dignity?
1: Well, it does. How can one retain one's dignity blabbing on about frozen peas?
3: Will you keep quiet? I never heard one word that man said.
1: I'm just surprised at actors of his standing doing things like that. Hello, another cartoon. Hey, this is a new one. I haven't seen this one before. What's it advertising?
4: Cornflakes.
1: Oh, yeah, he's holding them up so we can see what the cutout is. Ooh, a cardboard fort and a red Indian. That's worth having. He'll be telling us how good they are now and how we're taking chances with our health, not eating them. Here he goes.
5: Here you are, then. This is stuff for you lot. Harper's Cornflakes. Get a plateful of this down you and you won't know what hit you. You're jumping about all over the place.
3: Why don't you shut up? I'm trying to listen to this bloke talking.
1: It's not me, it's him on the screen. I haven't said a word.
3: Him? Get away, it was you.
1: It wasn't, I tell you, it was him, listen.
5: Don't forget then, every breakfast time, eyes down for a plateful of Harper's.
1: Stone me, I'm being impersonated.
5: Harper's, stone me, you'll love him.
1: What a liberty, it's a dead ringer for me, he's impersonating me.
5: Why don't you buy a packet and make your breakfast time a real... Harper's off hour.

0: Harper's Half Hour. Did you hear that? How dare they do this to me? I've never been so impersonated in all my life. Switch it off. Well, what a sauce.
1: Now, come on, be honest. You've been making adverts on the side, haven't you? All this stuff about dignity. You have been making yourself a few bob on the cornflakes without telling us, trying to do me out of my 10%.
0: I tell you, I don't know anything about it. I wouldn't lend my name to a thing like that.
1: Your name wasn't mentioned. It was just your voice. Hoping I wouldn't know it was you.
0: It wasn't me.
2: How much money did you get for it?
0: I didn't get any money for it.
2: What did they pay you in cornflakes?
0: For the last time, it's nothing to do with me. It's somebody impersonating me.
1: Ah, well, it doesn't make any difference.
0: It makes a lot of difference. I wouldn't mind so much if they were good cornflakes. I've tried those things. They're terrible. No noise at all when you pour the milk on. No, it's complete silence. Not a peep out of them. Just lie there and soak it up. Well, I take a very serious view of this. Nobody asked my permission. Could well make me the laughingstock of the entire theatre. It'll take all my dignity away from me.
1: Of course it won't. Nobody will realise it's you.
0: It's not me.
1: Well, I won't realise it sounds like you.
0: Well, we'll see. I'm at Scarborough next week. We'll soon see what the public reaction is. Marguerite, 'tis you. They let you come to the prison to see me.
3: Oh, my darling, what have they done to you?
0: Courage, Marguerite, courage. You've been good to me. What can I do? What can I give you to show my appreciation for your devotion?
4: Give them a packet of Harpers!
0: Yes, yes, yes. Oh, Marguerite, I don't know where to find the strength to face the executioner.
4: Have a spoonful of Harpers!

0: mind, please. Give the artist a fair hearing, please. 'Tis a far, far better thing I do now than I have ever done.
1: Well, it's certainly better than that advertisement.
0: Oh, this is ridiculous. Curtain, curtain, bring down the curtain. I knew it. I knew this would happen. Ruined the whole performance they did.
2: And what about me? You ought to know better, a man in your position stopping to make tatty adverts. Haven't you got any artistic integrity?
0: Have a care, madam. You're talking to the star. Dame Edith Evans has been after your part, you know.
2: Oh, well, she can have it. I've never been so humiliated in all my life. Harper's cornflakes.
0: Well, it was nothing to do with me.
2: Well, here comes the manager. I bet he'll have something to say to you.
3: All right, Hancock, here's your money. I'm paying you off.
0: I beg your pardon?
3: You heard. I run a straight theatre here. My regular patrons have been complaining.
0: But I didn't do the advert.
3: It was your voice. That's good enough for me.
0: Ruined. A brilliant career struck down by a packet of cornflakes. Well, we'll see about this. I shall sue for damages.
4: Court will rise. Case number 12 on the list. Hancock versus Harper's Cornflakes. Mr. Justice Spooner presiding.
5: Continue.
4: The plaintiff is suing the defendants for damages suffered to his professional reputation and loss of subsequent earnings due to an alleged impersonation of his voice in a television advertisement.
5: I see. Well, who's going to start?
4: May we have the case for the plaintiff, please?
6: My lord! Ladies and gentlemen of the jury, my client is a world-famous celebrity.
5: I've never heard of him.
6: Well, he's quite well-known. His case in a nutshell is that the defendants used an impression of his voice without his knowledge or permission, and it has made him the laughing stock of his profession and has resulted in loss of engagements and a considerable amount of money. He is claiming copyright on his absence.
5: I beg your pardon?
6: His absence. His absence choice, his voice.
5: Would you please consign yourself to expressions in common usage?
6: Well, it's in usage down our way, mate. I don't know where you live.
5: My place of residence is no concern of this court. Besides, I'm certainly not telling a man of your record where I live. Continue.
6: Yes, sir. I call William Billabong Kerr.
0: Do you think that's wise?
4: Call William Billabong Kerr.
6: Is your name William Billabong Kerr?
7: Yes, known professionally as Billo the Performing Man. I do a dog act, and he just sits there and barks, and I do all the tricks.
5: We are not interested in your profession. Get on with it.
6: Mr. Kerr, will you tell the court in my own words what happened at 23 railway cuttings on the 25th last?
7: You and me got drunk.
6: Before that?
7: We opened the bottle.
6: No, before that.
7: Oh, we went and bought it.
6: I'm not talking about the booze up, son. What happened while we were watching television?
7: Oh, yeah. Well, Mr. Hancock came home after a hard day at the theatre and told us how well he'd done and what a big name he was now. Whereupon, we switched on the telly and we were confronted by a Western. So we turned over and we were confronted by another Western, which was just as good, stroke bad. After which, we were entertained by commercials, one of which was a little bloke who burst his way through a packet of cornflakes and told us how good they were in Mr. Hancock's voice.
6: Are you sure it was Mr. Hancock's voice?
7: Oh, yes, I thought it was him at first.
6: How did you know that it was not Mr. Hancock?
7: Well, it couldn't have been. He's too big to come out of a cornflake packet.
6: I mean the voice. How did you know it was not Mr. Hancock's voice?
7: Because I was sitting next to him and I watched him, and his lips didn't move once while the little bloke was talking.
5: It could have been a record of Mr. Hancock's voice?
7: I refuse to answer that question on the grounds that I might incriminate myself.
6: Step down, you ratbag. I will now proceed to prove that the voice was not Mr. Hancock's own voice, but a deliberate impersonation. Call Anthony Hancock.
4: Call Anthony Hancock.
6: Are you Anthony Hancock?
8: I am.
6: Did you at any time ever lend your voice to a cornflake advert?
8: Never.
6: Did you ever agree to let anyone else impersonate you for the purposes of making a cornflake advert?
8: Again, I must reply, never.
6: And would you say that the voice on that advert was similar to yours?
8: Similar? A dead ringer, your worship. And that's a dead ringer, I was amazed. Flabbergasted is more the word. 100% 22 carat flabbergasted. Well, if anyone hadn't known different, they would have thought it was me.
6: And thousands of people have subsequently thought that it was, in fact, you that done it.
8: I should say so. It's been a source of great embarrassment to me ever since.
6: Would you tell the court, please, just how this vulgar impersonation has affected your theatrical career?
8: Do I have to?
5: I think the court ought to know.
8: Very well. It's a tale of the utmost woe. Humiliation has been heaped on me. I've been ridiculed from all parts of the house. Prices of the seats has been no barrier. I have been chiyked from the balcony. From the dress circle and from the stalls. And last week, the final indignity. Chiyked from the raspberry mousse and drink on a stick girls. To continue. At Newcastle on Tyne, in my rendition of Hamlet, halfway through the ghost scene when I was reeling back saying, "What is this I see before me?" There came from the back of the stalls a distinct cry, "A bowl of Harper's, mate!" In Nanook of the North. Even the stagehand started taking the mickey. I opened the door of my igloo in the frozen north and walked straight out into a cornflake storm.
6: Tell me, Mr. Hancock, what has been the effect on your future engagements?
8: All cancelled. 15 managements have cancelled my booking at a personal loss to me of earnings amounting to no less than 73 quid.
5: But you're asking for £100,000.
8: Well, they can afford it. I read the papers. Stone me, you can get 50,000 for being hit on the head and not being able to smell your dinner.
6: Your Worship, what my client means is that his star was in the ascendancy. Who knows what gigantic fees I could have been screwing him for now. That will be all, Mr. Hancock. You may stand down.
8: Thank you very much, and I'd like to place on record my appreciation for you up on the bench. Yes, you, the one with the wig on. You've been most helpful. I know you're going to do your best for me, and if I do all right, you're on a pint of cider in the Law Court Arms afterwards. I can't say fairer than that.
5: Would you step down, please, and keep quiet?
8: Oh, yes, of course.
6: I will now call the villain of the piece, the man who was responsible for the impersonation of Mr. Hancock's voice. Call Arthur Plowright.
4: Call Arthur Plowright.
6: You are Arthur Plowright of No Fixed Abode?
9: I am.
6: And what is your speciality?
9: I'm an impressionist.
6: Were you the man who was employed to provide the voice on the Harper's Cornflake advert?
9: That's right.
6: Did you or did you not make a conscious attempt to impersonate my client?
9: No.
6: Will you demonstrate to the court, please, the voice you used for the advert in question? Read this phrase in that same voice.
9: Good evening, and welcome to Hancock's Half Hour.
8: It's me. You all heard him. That's me. Come on, where's the money?
5: Be quiet. Sit down. I wish to hear a comparison of the two vices. The plaintiff will step up next to Mr. Plowright. You will both hold a conversation with each other. You, Mr. Plowright, using the voice in the advert. Go.
8: How dare you use my voice?
9: I am not using your voice.
8: Yes, you are. You're doing it now.
9: I am not. It's a voice I invented.
8: This is ridiculous. It's like looking in a mirror. That is my voice.
9: It's a coincidence. I've never even heard of you.
8: Stone me, he's cheeky as well.
9: Are you asking for a punch up the bracket?
8: You heard him, that's mine, punch up the bracket. I always use that, it's up at the Lord Chamberlain's with me name on it. Patented, that is. All right, say this. Hancock's half hour.
9: Hancock's half hour.
8: 150,000, I put me prize up. It's an open and shut case. I demand justice.
7: Well, you won, Tub.
8: And quite right, too. What a liberty.
7: Pity about the damages. That's a big drop, you know, from 150,000 to 73 quid.
8: Still, I proved my point. That's the main thing. And they've put in an injunction against him. He can't use my voice on any more cornflake adverts. I've got my dignity back, if nothing else.
6: And that's all you have got.
8: Well, my acting career is finished, I know, but I've still got my radio show.
6: You have not.
8: Pardon?
6: A bloke from the BBC was in court. He thought the other bloke sounded more like you than you do. So he's fired you and booked him instead.
8: They can't do that. How can you have Hancock's half hour with no Hancock?
6: Nobody's going to know the difference.
8: Well, I will. I'll be out of work.
6: No, you won't, boy. I got a booking for you.
8: Doing what?
6: The voice for some more cornflake adverts. £5 a week in it for you.
8: But this Arthur Plowright will be making much more than that doing my job. I'm starting at the bottom again.
6: Well, it's your own fault. You shouldn't have sued him in the first place.
8: But you're my agent.
6: Oh, no, I'm not. I'm his agent now. Tenor, all the best, mate.
8: Well, of all the dirty tricks.
7: What are you going to do now, Tub?
8: brush up on my impressions for these adverts. If he can get on by being sued, so can I. Here you are, Edward Everett Horton. Oh, oh dear, oh. Cornflakes. No, that's no good, at all. Charles Lawton. Mr. Christian, bring me some Harpers and I'll have you strung up from the highest yardarm of the British Navy. No, Robert Newton. Ah, Jim Lad.
10: Here's your cornflakes, lad. Ha ha, ha ha.

That was Hancock's Half Hour, starring Tony Hancock, with Sidney James, Bill Kerr, Anne Lancaster, Peter Goodright, Ronald Wilson, Jerry Stovin, Wilfred Babbage, and Jack Watson. Theme and incidental music composed and conducted by Wally Stott. Alan Simpson and Ray Gorton wrote the script, and the production, which was recorded, was by Tom Ronald.

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2: From the Sky News Centre at midnight, 12 people have been arrested by police investigating the lead-up to a crash on Teesside, which killed 7 people, including 2 officers. Allegations include organised crime links. PCs Tom Clough and Matthew Blades died when their patrol car was hit by a Volkswagen being driven the wrong way on the A66. Cleveland Police Federation Chair Lauren Somerville says their families are her focus.
3: Understandably, their worlds of absolutely fallen apart. It's so hard to describe how this grief feels and how it will feel. Policing is so unique.
2: Detectives don't think the crash was filmed for TikTok. Police have described former world snooker champion Graham Dott as a dangerous individual following his conviction for historical child sex abuse. The allegations span the 90s and 2000s. Russia has accused Britain of adding fuel to the fire by helping Ukraine develop long-range missiles. Prime Minister Andy Burnham has hit back up Moscow, asking who started the fire. We're told Donald Trump's been phoning world leaders to persuade them to cut economic ties with Iran. Treasury Secretary Scott Bessent says new US sanctions aim to block all potential sources of Tehran's revenue. Chelsea have beaten Fulham 3-2 in the Premier League's West London derby. João Pedro scored in the first minute. Record signing Morgan Rogers netted on his debut. Cole Palmer got the winner and was involved in setting up the other goals, including one for his great mate Rogers.
4: Now, obviously not when you grow up, you know, you want to play, you want to do anything with one of your best friends, and especially playing football at the highest level. Feels surreal, so it's nice.
2: And some rail passengers are being warned to expect longer journeys this week because of track issues caused by the recent high temperatures. Network Rail says it's introducing amended timetables in some areas. That's the latest. I'm Fada Silver.
0: 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Music, chat and information to help you during your stay in hospital.
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0: We're here.
1: Every day.
0: Tell people when.
1: What? Me?
0: Tell them when.
1: What?
0: Tell them when we're here.
1: We're here every day.
0: Not weekends.
1: No, not weekends. It's Monday to Friday.
0: So be specific.
1: Monday to Friday, every day.
0: 7 till 9.
1: In the morning.
0: Yeah, well, not in the evening. It wouldn't be the breakfast show,
1: would it? The breakfast show, but it is the breakfast show.
0: It is.
1: With me.
0: Who are you?
1: Phil.
0: And who am I?
1: I don't know. Who are you?
0: Oh, I'm Matt.
1: Matt and Phil. Phil,
0: yes,
1: and Matt.
0: That's us.
1: The breakfast show. Monday to Friday, every day. Northern Air Hospital Radio. Join us between 7 and 9.
0: You'll love it.
1: I hope so. It might be even madder than this.
0: It will.
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0: Drugs stay in your system longer than you think. So you could fail a police drug test days later.
1: Drug test positive.
0: Be banned from driving for a minimum of 12 months.
1: Come with me, please, sir.
0: And have a criminal record for years.
1: And turn to the side, please.
0: Which could cost you your job.
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0: 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When you let drugs drive, you lose control of your life. Think. 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
2: From the Sky News Centre at 1. Police investigating a crash on the wrong side of the A66 on Teesside say five young men who died may have had links to organised crime. Their VW hit a patrol car, also killing two officers. 12 people have been arrested over alleged criminal activity in the hours beforehand. Detectives say there's no evidence anything was being filmed for TikTok. Police commentator Graham Wetton says that update's important.
3: There's been a lot of posts I've seen on social media linking some of the occupants of the Passat to previous incidents where they've posted videos. For many, it's a natural assumption to think that this was the same sort of thing again, but clearly Cleveland police have identified there was criminal activity taking place. There was more than one vehicle involved, and that's why they've put that very important clarification out now.
2: A man's been charged with murder after a woman died in a house fire in West London. Eight others were injured following the blaze in Hounslow last Wednesday. Former world snooker champion Graham Dott's been found guilty of sexually abusing two children of primary school age in the 90s and 2000s. Police Scotland describe him as a dangerous individual. A share of nearly £10 billion has been allocated to councils and housing associations in England to build affordable homes. Most will be for social rent, and more than £2 billion going to mayoral areas outside London. If you're grabbing a coffee, you may be getting more or less caffeine in it than you realise. Which has looked at beverages sold at some major chains. At one, a medium cappuccino contains almost 3.5 times as much as the same drink at another outlet. Here's nutritionist Shefali Loth.
4: For most people, around 400 milligrams a day of caffeine is the safe recommended amount. If you're pregnant, that goes down to 200 milligrams, so half of the standard amount. And actually, a lot of the coffees that we looked at exceed that even in one drink.
2: And Chelsea have beaten Fulham 3-2 in the Premier League's West London derby. Cole Palmer scored the winner. That's the latest. I'm Faye De Silva.
0: Northern Air.
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Hello there and welcome to Call Me Number One, the show where we look at two different years from two different decades and play some of the songs that made that coveted number one spot in the UK singles charts. I'm Richard Smith and on the show today our focus will be on the hits of 2009 and 1959. It's a bit of a leap, so stay with us and enjoy again those number one songs. Kicking off the show in fine style, 2009 had 32 number ones in it, and this one is called Number One. It's the only single anywhere in the world